0: across WA. Challenge accepted.
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2: Hi there, it's Damien Carbon. A man's been refused bail after allegedly ramming a police car in Wangarra, evading officers and then crashing into several vehicles on the Mitchell Freeway. It all went down yesterday morning in front of shocked onlookers. The Clarkson man now facing a string of alleged charges. He's set to front court this morning. Four in five West Aussies want rent rises capped or frozen. Polling for the Australia Institute today finding 55% wanting increases limited to inflation or less, while 23% are backing a temporary freeze. On 7, Housing Minister Claire O'Neill not sounding keen.
3: The effect would be landlords taking their homes off the market, reducing our rental stock, and we wouldn't see the investment in building new homes that we really need. I really agree that housing is too expensive in Australia, but we have to do this the hard way.
2: The former gang boss who orchestrated the murder of rapper Tupac has been sentenced to 40 years. And the Cottesloe Beach enclosure in place the Sabo.
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2: Melbourne's Jack Viney needs to make a decision today, weighing up a move to West Coast, with the AFL trade period wrapping up later this afternoon. And Australia has crushed South Africa by 214 runs to take the first test in Durban. Josh Hazlewood ripping through the South Africans with a career-best 6 for 49 after Matt Renshaw starred with the bat.
4: It's been a big 5 days. It's been a long time since last playing a 5-day test match, so it was nice to be able to contribute.
2: That's Matty Renshaw there on Fox Cricket.
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2: Cloudy for us today in Perth, with rain coming later this afternoon and a hot top of 32 degrees. 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
5: Good morning, Laura.
6: Oh my gosh, hello, good morning.
5: You want to take the kids on a trip to the Gold Coast?
6: Oh yeah, why not? Let's do it.
5: Yeah, that sounds magical. Just holidays. I never went anywhere when we were kids. We never had these chances.
7: What do you mean anywhere? You would have gone down south.
5: We went to Durian Bay.
7: Oh, it's up north.
5: On one camping adventure.
7: Was that it? Is that the only one you did with the...
5: Yeah. Well, like everyone, my parents were working full time, didn't have the money to travel.
7: I suppose we were
5: didn't
7: the
5: have
7: same.
5: The opportunities.
7: Laura, 30 seconds, 10 questions. Pass if you don't know an answer. We'll come back around to it. Your time will start after the first question. Your letter today is D for Delta.
6: Mm-hmm.
7: D for Delta. Laura, good luck.
6: Thank you.
5: Okay, let's do it. Laura, question number one. Name a way to get to work.
6: Drive.
5: An insect.
6: Dragonfly.
5: A verb.
6: Dig.
5: A tool.
6: A drill.
5: A WA country town.
6: Derby.
5: A word ending in R.
6: Dribbler.
5: A US state.
6: Pass.
5: A streaming service.
6: Pass.
5: An animal.
6: Dog.
5: A song title.
6: Don't you forget about me.
5: A US state.
7: Laura, yes.
5: We've got some close ones today. Oh. We're getting time to come back to the passes, but not quite getting there. Delaware, and the streaming service Disney Plus.
7: Delaware would have put you up to 9 out of 10 if you'd gotten Delaware on the other side of the buzzer. Kimber's right. There's been something in the air this morning about people playing
5: close.
7: This game.
5: Oh, sorry, Laura, but please try again.
6: I will. Thank you so much.
5: Thanks,
7: Laura. Good on you. So Alpha Bucks for $10,000 is on our show every half hour from 7.

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1: It's Pete and Kimber's sing-along song.
0: Sing-along song time. A few peppered through this week for Telethon this weekend.
3: Yeah, it's going to be a great time. Looking forward to raising lots of money for the kids and just coming together as a state.
0: We'll be on your tellies on Sunday morning. We'll be in the phone room from 8. So ring in, say hello, and then we'll be on the panel from 10. But there's been some wild artists that have performed on Telethon over the years.
3: Like, yeah, huge names.
0: Including this name. You might recognise this person. 1985. Here in Perth, Western Australia, Michael Jackson graced the stage of Telethon. It's a hell of a story as well if you want to check it out. You're on the Pete and Kimber Show. It's 8:12. Good morning.

0: Remember the time, your sing-along song for this morning at 8:15. Good morning, you're on the Pete and Kimber show. Thank you for spending your morning with us. 131060, what happened on the plane?
1: Too many things.
0: There's so much that happens on planes, and we want to hear about the times that stuff has happened on a plane while you've been on there. And this is off the back of a news to hand in the last sort of 24 hours that actress Selma Blair has been detained after she was the incident on a plane. Delta Airlines flight. We have the news report here. Take a listen.
2: This morning, actress Selma Blair facing new criminal charges after a cross-country flight turned violent.
3: I've got one flight attendant and one passenger that

0: Blair, seen leaving a New York courthouse last night, released on a $60,000 bond. The 54-year-old now charged with multiple counts of assault over an incident on a Delta flight from L.A. to New York. During the flight, Blair allegedly attacked two flight attendants, reportedly punching and biting them.
1: She bit a flight attendant.
2: How does that escalate? Like, part of me wants to be there to see how it goes from there must have been some altercation or some sort of someone's disgruntled to ending up biting somebody.
1: And Los Angeles to New York, I mean, I don't know how long that flight is, but not a long time to sort of escalate a flight. Still in the US.
2: Yeah. It's pretty astounding. Like, have they said why they think she's done that?
1: It's been sort of floated around that it was drugs and alcohol.
2: Right.
1: But they had to go as far as using plastic restraints to subdue her. And then there was medical personnel upon arrival. So, yeah, like, it was the whole kit and caboodle.
2: She's already faced the judge as well to see what they're going to do about it, because they're saying that she could face up to 7 years in prison. Like, they're saying it's very serious.
1: Well, it is a serious, I mean, it's in the U.S.

0: of this was not an intentional assault. But the bit that also creeps me out is that he's gone along to say he asked the judge to consider her body of work, claiming she is the gold standard. I mean, that just doesn't fly anymore, right?
1: Like, she's the gold standard for her body of work.
0: Yeah, but
1: do we all remember this scene from The Sweetest Thing?
0: I also go, you can't excuse someone's behaviour because they've done a great job.
1: And also, what?
0: You can't.
1: Well, she did a great job in this one. What do we remember her from in the last few years? Let's be honest. This is probably the biggest performance she's had in quite some time.
0: But,
1: she was Cruel Intentions. She was The Sweetest Thing. I think she was in Hellboy 2004 from memory.
0: Yeah.
1: But aside from that, what do you remember her from the last 15 years?
0: Well, I mean, to be honest, I'm not very good with remembering some of these actors and stuff, so I don't actually know what she's been in.
1: Legally
0: of
1: Blonde
0: time,
1: but was another one.
0: That doesn't mean that she hasn't. She was in Anger Management.
1: Oh, yeah,
0: apparently,
1: I suppose. Yeah.
0: With Charlie Sheen.
1: I mean, that was all right.
0: She was in American Crime Story, The People v. O.J. Simpson.
1: Yeah, well, that was good.
0: That was pretty big.
1: Yeah. I don't know. I don't think it flies. I don't think that is
0: but
1: an
0: she
1: argument.
0: But she has multiple sclerosis, so I know that she would be taking a lot of meds and stuff, so maybe that had a lot to do with it.
1: Again, she bit a flight attendant.
0: Okay, true.
1: I mean, come
0: you see this behaviour on planes and I just don't even understand it. The worst I've been around, thankfully, is just sort of like people clipping their toenails on the plane. Which is
1: gross.
0: But
1: even
0: like,
1: by my standards, that's gross.
0: So 131060, call us and tell us what happened on the plane.
1: All right, we'll come back with your calls next.
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0: song could ever say.
1: Olivia Rodrigo at 8:24 with Alpha Bucks for $10,000 just around the corner. Guys, we're playing four times across the show. Every show, every half hour from 7, we're talking about what happened on the plane off the back of what happened with actress Selma Blair, who's been detained after getting off a plane in New York. She assaulted some people. She bit a flight attendant.
2: Something seriously wrong has had to happen in that situation. I don't know what kind of nightmares were taking place, but I worry that I get on a plane and someone misbehaves, because you are in a really difficult situation because you're all just in this small space together.
1: Yeah.
2: There's nothing you can do.
1: Yeah.
2: But I would almost take Selma Blair biting people over the bed bug situation that came out in the news in the last like 24 hours.
1: I heard about this, and it's the stuff of nightmares. This
2: plane that was going from Perth to Rome, and then guests on the plane, passengers just started to notice that there were bed bugs walking across the windows and things of the plane and across their clothes, and the passengers were being bitten by bed bugs.
1: How freaky.
2: And they were all given like antihistamines to try and stop the itch. And then they had to do a deep clean of the plane. And they were just saying, it probably came in on someone's clothes or in someone's luggage. That just, I don't know why it's never really crossed my mind.
1: Yeah, but the way that they were talking about, oh, it's probably come in on somebody's luggage or somebody's got, like, it sounds like there were thousands of bedbugs. Like, it was at the point where everybody was getting bitten by bedbugs all over themselves.
2: Oh, awful. Just awful. We want to know what has happened on the plane, 131060. Sam, what happened on the plane?
3: Hi, guys. I have a bit of an unusual one for you, but my parents used to be skydivers and owned drop zones and planes and all that sort of thing.
2: Oh.
3: And they used to drop flour from the plane to be able to test the wind direction. Like, the plane would fly around and they'd see where the flour was going for wind direction.
2: Yeah.
3: And one day they're in a plane and there's about 12 skydivers in the back and the pilot, and it hit turbulence and it exploded the bag of flour and it went all over everyone in the plane, including the pilot and across his face. Everyone was just caked in flour. Yeah.
2: I mean, fine if you're going to jump out anyway. Not fine if you need to see and fly a plane.
1: Yeah. Mind you, that's where you want to be with a backpack on, right? Like if something's happening to you. Yeah.
4: Are you ready to play?
0: This is Pete and Kimber's $10,000 Alpha Bucks.
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1: You've just won 10.
0: Take your shot at 10 grand. Call 131060 now.
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3: 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Around town, we're seeing brake lights, West Coast Highway southbound at Scarborough Beach Road in Scarborough, and at Applecross, Canning Highway eastbound at Reynolds Road. 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It's Julia. 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
7: Hi there, it's Damien Carbon. Caught today for the man chased through Perth's northern suburbs by police yesterday morning, ending in a multi-car crash on the Mitchell Freeway. The Clarkson man allegedly ramming a police car in Wangarra before then fleeing officers and crashing into several vehicles in front of shocked onlookers. Aussies are backing stronger action to tackle soaring rents in Perth. A quarter of those surveyed support a temporary rent freeze. WA Senator Michaela Cash telling Seven the federal government has let renters down.
20: This is what happens when a Labor government, Anthony Albanese, brings in a record number of people to Australia, mass migration, and fails to build

0: the number of homes that is required.
1: And the state's biggest universities are pushing back hard on the Premier's plans to merge Murdoch, Curtin and UWA into one mega university. Murdoch Vice Chancellor Andrew Deakes telling Today's West the plan is nonsense. Building, renovation.

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1: Melbourne and West Coast are set to resume talks this morning on Jack Viney, while West Aussie Trent Rivers could also be in the mix for a deadline day move back home to the Eagles. And Matt Renshaw's stunning return could cement his spot in Australia's middle order. He scored 190 and 82 in Durban, helping seal a 214-run win over South Africa. Skipper Pat Cummins says there's little reason to move him back to opener.
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1: Cloudy for us today in Perth, with rain coming later this afternoon and a hot top of 32 degrees. 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
10: Hey, Jess, I hear you're ready to party!
11: I'm ready. I'm so excited.
10: You're all in. You're all up for a patio party.
11: I am. The warm weather is coming.
10: Yes. Let's make it happen for you.
12: All right, Jess. 30 seconds, 10 questions. Pass. If you don't know an answer, we'll come back around to it. Your time will start after the first question. Your letter today is S for Sierra.
11: Okay.
12: S for Sierra. Jess, good luck.
11: Okay, thank you.
10: Okay, Jess, question number one. Name an animal.
11: Swan.
10: A food.
11: Sushi.
10: A star sign.
11: Sagittarius.
10: An adverb.
11: Ooh, pass.
10: A video game.
11: Pass.
10: An alcoholic drink.
11: Oh, my goodness. Pass.
10: A music artist.
11: Oh, draw blank. Pass.
10: An occupation. Oh, yes. You let the passes get to you.
11: Oh, I'm so angry.
10: Oh, it's okay. These things happen. The pressure hits you and you can't make your brain work. Adverb slowly or suddenly. The video game maybe Street Fighter or Super Mario Brothers. And the alcoholic drink is sangria.
12: Yeah.
11: Oh, yep.
10: Bit of scotch maybe.
12: Have those summer parties you're talking about, mate.
10: I know, but I know. We're all just drinking Pimm's, mate. We're all just, you know. Sorry, Jess, not today, but please try again.
11: I will do. Thank you very much.
12: Good on you, Jess. Alpha Bucks for $10,000 is on our show 4 times every single day. Tomorrow you get your next chances every half hour from 7.
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3: We do love You Kidding Me. You get to play along as well. Producer Ringo, thanks for joining us again.
4: Thank you for having me back.
3: Now, Producer Ringo gets some incredible audio grabs together from particular years.
4: Yes.
3: And you have to try and guess what year those three audio grabs relate to.
4: That is correct. Are we up for our first one today?
3: Yeah.
4: Now go.
5: Constable Maggie Doyle. And who am I talking to?
6: Detective Senior Constable PJ Hashem. Sorry, Constable, I thought you were a girl.
7: Hey, who's the pig? Are you talking to me?
8: Uh-oh, they called him a pig.
7: Are you talking to me?
9: Shouldn't have done that.
7: Are you talking to me?
9: Now they're in for it.
7: They call me Miss...

0: wet.
1: It is wet. Okay, I'm locking in an answer.
2: Oh, God. Was it that or was it that? I'm going with 1994.
1: Oh, I went 92.
2: I think you're too early.
3: Well, Pete, you are bang on the money, 1994.
2: Yes. Because I remember Dad getting us the Lion King VHS. Mm-hmm. I remember him bringing it home, and I'm sure it was 1994.
3: Did he present it to you? Like
2: Simba.
3: Why does it feel
1: like Blue Heelers was in the early 80s?
2: It does feel that way.
3: 1994.
1: Wow.
2: All right, here's the next one.
4: The Soviet Union has suffered one of the worst disasters in the history of nuclear power in an accident at the Chernobyl power station in the Ukraine.
3: Chernobyl?
5: He's got a knife.
6: That's not a knife. That's a knife.
2: Chernobyl is the funniest way that I've ever heard Chernobyl ever being said.
1: A lot of people don't know how to pronounce a place until it's in a news article.
2: Right.
3: And that is the year we learn.
1: Chernobyl. Oh, this is actually tough. I don't actually know this one.
2: I love this song so much.
1: Who did Funky Town?
2: Pseudo Echo did.
1: Where are they from?
2: They are from Catani.
3: Where are they from?
1: They're Australian.
2: They are Australian.
3: Yes.
1: Yeah. But I think people forget that they are.
2: I'm going to go with 1982.
1: Ooh, I went 85.
3: That is points to Kimbo. It's 1986.
1: Oh, all right, one more.
2: Bleeding, here we go.

0: the arrival of the Spice Girls.
1: Welcome, welcome, welcome. Happy Hunger Games.
2: Oh.
1: And may the odds be ever in your favor.

0: arrival of the Spice Girls to a large event.
1: Oh, yes.
0: That happened in this year.
1: Okay, I've got, yeah.
0: One might say an Olympic game.
1: I'm sure I know this one. I'm absolutely sure that I've got this one bang on the ear.
2: I'm absolutely lost, so I'm going to go with this, but I think I'm way off.
0: Kimber's looked in 1998.
1: Oh, yeah, you're way off. You are off, I reckon, by 14 years. 2012 on the knocker.
0: Bang on the door, Pete. 2012.
2: How do you know that?
1: Thank you.
0: London Olympics.
1: London Olympics were 2012. And I am sure that I was the first one to play Call Me Maybe on the Brisbane radio station that I worked at in that year.
0: History.
1: History.
0: Strong.
1: History.
2: See, it helps to have that kind of background, doesn't it?
0: Call Me Maybe, hey?
1: Loved it. All right, it's 8:45.
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11: 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We've had a crash in Bull Creek. Leach Highway westbound at Bull Creek Drive and a broken down truck in Bennett Springs, Tonkin Highway southbound at Reed Highway. Family, friends and catch-ups. 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
12: This is your Wednesday CommSec Market Update with James Tao. The Aussie share market is expected to open lower today after a flat session yesterday, where bank gains were offset by losses for mining and tech stocks. There was also a mostly weaker session on Wall Street as US earnings season kicks off. US tech and chipmaker stocks fell and some investor worries over the recent AI rally, and our dollar is buying around 69.8 US cents. This has been a CommSec Market Update.
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0: Savage Garden, 8:52, Pete and Kimber Show, good morning. Hey, next Friday is going to be a big night at the Perth Wildcats game against Melbourne United, Friday, October 23, and you could join us courtside in a grandstand box for that night. We're going to slam dunk that night out for you. Food, drink, VIP service,
1: great
0: the
1: seats.
0: Whole thing, yes.
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0: Every game starts with you. Get your Perth Wildcats tickets at Ticket Tech. I'm starting to realise that as much as I continue to go on into the future, my head is still somewhere in the 90s.
1: Yeah, okay.
0: It is absolutely still somewhere in the 90s.
1: It's a safe place to hang out.
0: It's such a safe place. It's a warm place. It's a fuzzy place. It's a cozy place. The

0: The other day, I found my old CD wallet.
1: Oh, great.
0: From the 90s mm-hmm. that still has all of my albums. It's got my Video Hits 96 album in there.
1: Up
0: and it's
1: until
0: got soundtracks.
1: Last year, Pete, I still had a car with a CD player, and so I was regularly playing my CDs.
0: Yeah, and I've got a CD player at home.
1: They're
0: and
1: the
0: I've
1: best.
0: Started doing that. I've started hanging out in the garage, and yeah, like it's cool, right? But I didn't realize how much I'm still finding the 90s just so cozy until the trailer for the new Baywatch reboot dropped overnight.
1: There's a new Baywatch.
0: There's a brand new Baywatch coming.
1: Now, this comes the TV series.
0: TV series.
1: Yeah.
0: Yeah, not the movie. Like, remember they did the reboot with the movie?
1: The movie was hilarious.
0: It was with The Rock. The Rock was in that movie and a few others. And they tried to do a reboot back in 2001. It was called Baywatch Hawaii.
1: Oh, yep.
0: And it sort of went down like a lead balloon, right? I think it was too close to the early Baywatch with Hasselhoff and whatnot. But this one's taking him back to California. It's taking him back to where it all originally happened.
1: So is this going to be like a reboot? Is it the same beach but this further along in time and all new people? Or is it going to be like we're going to get CJ back and we're going to get like they're all going to return but new actors?
0: You're going to get a bit of both, right? So they're continuing the original timeline. So
1: okay.
0: Stephen Amell, who people might know from Arrow, the CW universe, he's the main head honcho now, Buchanan. Mm-hmm. And they've got a bit of a plot line that's going to be rolling through the series. So his daughter rocks up unannounced, his estranged daughter.
1: Yeah.
0: And she doesn't want money. She doesn't want dad back. None of that. No, she just wants
1: her chance at the beach.
0: Exactly that. It's exactly that. But this is what's so warm and fuzzy and cozy about it, right? Because it is. It's exactly that. It's kind of shot the same way. Even the trailer has one of those massive, wild, over-the-top emergencies, like a plane goes down. And then you see Stephen Amell at the bottom of the ocean on the tip of the plane. He ties a rope around it and they drag the plane up with the boat.
1: Of course they do. Just like six blokes on the beach with no shirts on.
0: And exactly that.
1: Now,
0: and underneath,
1: you know what I really care about though, Pete?
0: What?
1: We've come all this way and we haven't mentioned the Hoff.
0: Yeah, the Hoff. So no word of the Hoff. There is no word of the Hoff yet.
1: It'll be like a scene where they scan the beach. There'll be some big drama going on. No one will know how to solve it. There'll be heaps of panic. And then the camera will scan the beach. And off in the distance, there's a man with a big long trench coat and sunglasses. And they do the zoom in and it's the Hoff.
0: Yeah, and then he'll take it all off.
1: The wise Hoff.
0: Yeah.
1: And he'll come down. He'll know what to do.
0: Well, they've said, and this is why we know it's in the same timeline, right? Because they haven't mentioned him. Maybe it'll be a surprise. But there's a few other characters that are coming back. Like one of them in particular was one of the original cast who was one of the guys who was on the beach saving lives.
1: Yeah.
0: But he now owns the local bar and grill. And that's where, like,
1: guess
0: they're
1: where we're going
0: out
1: for milkshakes.
0: One thing I will tell you, and this is the one that, like, sort of struck me in the chest of, like, oh man, I am right back there. And this is what I really appreciate because I was hoping for this, is that they're bringing back the original soundtrack, right? So the moment that this thing opens up, you start rolling the credits.
1: Did you bring your piano?
0: Oh, yeah, it's got so much piano
1: so
0: in it.
1: So much piano.
0: This guy went nuts on his piano solo.
1: He's Vanessa Carlton, eat your heart out. He really goes for it.

0: TV series ever.
1: Absolutely. It's gonna be all right. I don't care. I'm going to finish the show by playing the whole thing. Let's go.
0: Really?
1: Yeah.
0: I just want to hear it more piano.
1: All right, everybody, here comes the chorus.
0: Let's
1: now,
0: go crazy.
1: All is one.
0: Actually watch the show? That's my question.
1: Well, I kind of wonder if it's like...
0: There's a lot of talk about the credits, lots of talk about the running on the beach, lots of talk of Pamela Anderson.
1: Yeah.
0: And the Hoff. Not a lot of talks about the episodes.
1: Do you think it's like the Sizzler of TV shows, where we all said that we went there, but really when's the last
0: None
1: time
0: of you
1: went
0: watching
1: there?
0: It? Yeah. Go, get on the piano. More. Need more cowbell.
1: There's only 30 seconds left, guys. I'm playing it. I don't care. Here, have the last bit of the chorus and we'll send you on your way into your day. Go.
0: Your apology will come from Pete tomorrow morning when the boss says, why did you let him do that?

0: family or friends can be challenging at times, but help is there for those who care. Learn more at carerswa.asn.au.
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21: 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She wanted this Cloud 9 Original Iron and Airshot Pro Styling Set. Straighten, blow dry, style the hair however she likes. She decided when I...

0: us, Do You Want Your Guilty Splash or Mystery Cash, to go for the hair drying set. Then we had to find out how much mystery cash there was.
1: In the bag of cash was $2,600.
2: Oh, no.
1: Oh, but you don't walk away with nothing. You've got your cloud nine set. Yep. Your hair will never look better.
3: You will look amazing while you cry.
2: Yeah, exactly.
0: Oh, still well done, Jess. A prize worth $658. Your guilty pleasure, what is it? I want to hear about it in the next 30 minutes. I'm X94.5. Let's get you on the standby list.

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1: Another round of Mix 94.5's $100,000 Guilty Pleasures this afternoon with Carrie and Tommy. They choose someone from the standby list and they say, do you want to lock in that guilty splash, that prize that you said you really had your heart set on, or can we tempt you with mystery cash? We've got to get you on the standby list first up. And on 131060, Kiara from Craigie, what is your guilty pleasure?
2: I really want to get a new Apple Watch.
1: Oh, yeah, nice. How much is an Apple Watch?
2: I'm going to look now quickly.
1: Yeah, me too.
2: I think they can go up to $1,000, but I'm literally happy with any of them.
1: Some of them are like $300 and then you get a fancy one. Do we want to go maybe, I mean, there's one here for $650. That looks really pretty. Light gold, aluminium case.
2: Oh, yeah, I love gold.
1: Okay. Let's go that one, the $650 one.
2: Okay, cool.

0: you.
1: I'm actually surprised that you're the first person who said to me an Apple Watch, because that's the sort of prize I reckon a lot of people would like to win.
2: What? Yeah, I heard someone did a KitchenAid, and then I think the last one was like a massage day.
1: Yeah.
2: And I was like, I want something that I'm going to use on a daily basis that I haven't splurged on yet.
1: Well, we could splurge on that for you. You're on the standby list. Get a call from Carrie and Tommy. If that happens, Kiara, they'll say guilty splash or mystery cash, and the choice will be yours. Best of luck. Coming up after 10 o'clock, going to open the phone lines again. You can call me, tell me all about the thing that you've really got your heart set on, or you can actually register right now, yes, right now, at the Listener app or at mix.com.

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6: Hey there, I'm Brett Thomas. Labor is demanding higher standards from politicians after a Liberal MP suggested two ministers should be shamed and stoned. Angie Bell made the remark about Anthony Albanese and Anne Ali over the ATO's now delayed credit card ban. Labor MP Julian Hill telling News 24 it's clearly crossed a line.
7: I think those comments are reprehensible, particularly against a Muslim woman.
6: The Tasmania government will expect AI giants to pay for a community fund directing money toward infrastructure, skills training and other initiatives in the state. One data centre is currently being built near Launceston, while two others are in

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7: Hey, it's Elisa. 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Yesterday, you had said that you wanted a hairstyling set from Cloud9 worth $658. You took that, not wanting to risk it for mystery cash, which ended up being $2,600. How are you feeling today?
8: I should have taken the bag of cash. 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
7: Oh, you still got an amazing prize. Hey, well done. Just getting a call from Carrie and Tommy would feel amazing as well. 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

0: Forget bill shock. 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
1: I would like the money.
0: Or 10 cents?
1: Oh my gosh.
0: The guilty splash?
1: Guilty pleasure, please.
0: Or mystery cash?
1: I don't know. 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

sad that Olivia Dean skipped Perth on her Aussie tour. It's Mix 94.5. We are getting to see this 80s icon, though. Kim Wilde playing at the Astor in about 4 weeks. I've just had a look on Ticketek, and from what I can see, there are 4 seats left. So get in quick if you want to see her do this one. I'm Mix 94.5. It's Perth's best variety all day.

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0: 94.5's $100,000 Guilty Pleasures. What's your
1: pleasure? Perth, I'm very impressed. I've heard about some great guilty pleasures people want to lock in. You know, that thing that you would buy if you had all the funds in the world. We've got $100,000 to spend on all your guilty pleasures. Aiden has registered online, wants a family holiday in Rotto for an entire week and on 131060. Nat, you want a new laptop because you're learning Auslan. And what kind of price are we thinking? Is it about $1,500, $2,000?
2: No, the ones I'm looking at were just under three, but I'm sure I can do something with a laptop and a webcam, like separate.
1: And what inspired you to learn Auslan?
2: Well, I have a brother-in-law that's got special needs and his communication's not that great with other health, you know, physical matters and his hearing. And so I thought maybe if I help him with Auslan, he'll be able to connect a bit more. So, and then I just loved it so much. I love the community, the language, the linguistics. It's just unbelievable. Yeah. I definitely recommend it.
1: Awesome. Well, we'll lock that in as your guilty pleasure and you're on the standby list. And that means you could get a call from Carrie and Tommy. They will ask, guilty splash or mystery cash. Choice will be yours. 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

0: 94.5. This time last year, Ronan Keating was about to jet into Perth to perform at Telethon. He's on the way after 11. Bruno Mars and Mark Ronson. 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
2: Hey there, I'm Brett Thomas. Liberal MP Angie Bell has tried to contact the Federal Minister for Small Business, Anne Ali, after calling for her to be shamed and stoned. Bell admits it was a poor choice of words, but Deputy Leader Jane Hume isn't backing down on her criticism.
3: To be honest, this is a distraction. Anne Ali is a terrible small business minister, a terrible small business minister. She couldn't answer the questions that she was asked in question time.
2: On News 24, Australia and Jordan have signed a fresh defence partnership during King Abdullah II's visit to Parliament House this morning with Anthony Albanese. An OpenAI employee has been arrested and charged over allegations he installed a recording device in a conference room. The 35-year-old taken into custody last week and has made his first federal court appearance today. Dwayne Keefe Davis, the man convicted of organising the drive-by murder of rapper Tupac Shakur, has been sentenced to 40 years to life behind bars, and two men have been charged amid an investigation into an alleged ATM card skimming and fraud syndicate.
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2: A late shower or two, dropping to 15 tonight in Perth. A possible morning storm tomorrow, a top of 22. Partly cloudy, 23 on Friday. Saturday, a shower or two and a top around 24. 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
2: 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She had locked in this Cloud9 hairstyling set worth $658. And when asked by Carrie and Tommy, guilty splash, mystery cash.
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0: 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What's your pleasure?
1: We're just asking the question, what's your guilty pleasure? What's the thing you want to win from us? Because we've got $100,000 to spend on all of these prizes. Leslie has registered via the Listener app and wants to book out Gold Class Cinemas at Innaloo for her birthday. And every single guest will get a giant sundae as big as their head. I love how descriptive that is. And on 131060, Brooke from Baldivis, you want one of those fancy swing sets for your daughter. How old is she?
2: She's about 7'5".
1: Okay, amazing. Yeah. So I'm very quick. I'm just having a little quick squiz online. Yeah. And there are some fancy ones you can get. So, like, I reckon about $1,000. Is there any chance we'll see you on this swing set as well?
2: You know what? Maybe.
1: Yeah, why not? Well, Brooke, I've locked that in as your guilty pleasure. If you get a call from Carrie and Tommy, it'll be, do you take your guilty slash, the swing set, or do you risk it for mystery cash? And then it's up to you what you do in the moment, okay?
2: Oh, my God. Amazing. Yay.
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0: now, and Pete and Kimber, they're going to compete again in the celebrity race. Boats made completely of milk cartons and their stars helping them out. In previous years, they've just asked celebrities to join their teams or basically begged them. This year, though, producer Ringo explained what's going to happen.
1: What's going to happen starting next week, as of Monday, I'm going to start rolling in these secret celebrities. Then I'm going to pitch you two against each other and you will have to compete for that person.
0: What? Challenges are brain and brawn, and it starts Monday on the Pete and Kimber Show. And lock in that date, Saturday, November 21, Hillary's Boat Harbour, the Masters Milk Carton Regatta. And Masters, proudly Aussie-owned and made right here in Bentley for over 50 years.
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2: Afternoon, I'm Brett Thomas. A stunt at Parliament House today in a bid to stop a plan to potentially allow pineapples to be imported from Indonesia and India. Nationals leader Matt Canavan has rocked up to a press conference with the spiky fruit, saying he'll give them to Labor so they can taste how good homegrown pineapples are. The Treasurer, Jim Chalmers, denies the Prime Minister stepped over him to delay the ATO's ban on credit cards, saying he agreed it needed to be postponed to take some pressure off small businesses.
3: Prime Minister and I were in discussions on Wednesday of last week. He had a view, and I agree with it, that we needed to step in to provide this longer transition period to allow the ATO the time. We had the same view.
2: The government's digital duty of care laws look set for some extra scrutiny before they get a vote. The Coalition wants it scrapped, while the Greens want tougher action on big tech. Speaking of big tech, the Tassie government's announced AI companies will need to pay money into a community fund if they build data centres in the state.
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2: A late shower or two, dropping to 15 tonight in Perth. A possible morning storm tomorrow, a top of 22. Partly cloudy, 23 on Friday. Saturday, a shower or two and a top around 24. 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
8: 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She wanted this Cloud9 Original Iron and Airshot Pro Styling Set. Straighten, blow dry, style the hair however she likes. 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Then we had to find out how much mystery cash there was.
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8: 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A prize worth $658. 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
1: Bebe Rexha and Faithless, New Religion. 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

0: 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Only three sleeps to go, and I've been lucky enough to hang out with the little Telethon stars, Olivia, Paige, and Aiden. 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
1: I really get to. 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
1: 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What about you, Candice, on 131060? You want a week in Monkey Maya. Have you been before?
2: Yes, this will be my third time. It's like serenity for me.
1: Sell it to me. Why do I need to go to Monkey Maya?
2: Well, if you love dolphins, there's millions of them there, so every day you can wake up and play spot the dolphin.
1: Beautiful. 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
2: Well, my auntie's retired, so maybe I can take her.
1: Well, what is going to happen if you get that call then from Carrie and Tommy and they say, Monkey Maya trip or mystery cash? What will you do?
2: No, I'm straight to Monkey Maya.
1: Yeah, good call. 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

0: Alex Warren on Mix 94.5. Coming up after one. Don't blame it on sunshine. Don't we had some sunshine, now some clouds, possibly rain later on today, and then maybe a morning storm tomorrow, but the Jacksons coming up after one. Photograph from Ed Sheeran and Rhythm is a Dancer. It's Best Best Variety and no repeats while you work on Mix 94.5.
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2: Afternoon, I'm Brett Thomas. One Nation's leader in New South Wales has been removed from state parliament. Mike Newman made an appearance in the lower house but was told to leave because he's not an elected official. The state election isn't until next March. The federal court is at odds with the federal government, overturning a decision to stop a billion-dollar gold mine. A judge ruling today an Aboriginal protection order is invalid. Anthony Albanese has responded in Parliament during question time.
3: We will work through the judgment together with the Attorney-General and we'll consider the findings very carefully indeed.
2: Popular cosmetic retailer Lush, known for its bath bombs, has confirmed it's set to depart Westfield shopping centres nationwide. It's previously shut down all stores and its website for a day in protest of the war in Gaza, but this move today is permanent. And Pope Leo has lung cancer, with the diagnosis confirmed following surgery. Doctors in Rome have removed the lower lobe of his right lung after earlier tests raise concerns.
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2: A late shower or two, dropping to 15 tonight in Perth. A possible morning storm tomorrow, a top of 22. Partly cloudy, 23 on Friday. Saturday, a shower or two and a top around 24. 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
1: On 131060, Belinda from Langford. I bet you know how this competition works.
2: I do. You've got to kind of pick something that you would really like.
1: Mm-hmm.
2: If you get picked out, it's either the cash or the prize.
1: Yeah. Okay. So what have you been thinking about as far as the prize that you want to win?
2: I would really love to take a trip down south for 5 nights on my mum's birthday, who passed away.
1: Oh, okay. So who's going to go on this very special holiday then?
2: My brother from Melbourne will come over and his family. We actually had pre-booked it down Denmark, and mum, myself and my son was going to go, and then she passed the month before we were going to go.
1: Okay.
2: I would really love that.
1: Okay, well, it's locked in. It's your guilty pleasure. If you get a call from Carrie and Tommy, choice will be yours. Guilty slash mystery cash. I think I know which way you'll go. Hey, remember with this comp, you can also enter online, mix.com.au. Shan did that and wants a new Garmin watch to record her PBs. 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
1: Selma Blair has recently caused a bit of a hullabaloo on a plane.
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0: Mix 94.5's Masters Milk Carton Regatta. It's about 5 weeks away now. And Pete and Kimber, they're going to compete again in the celebrity race. Boats made completely of milk cartons and their stars helping them out. In previous years, they've just asked celebrities to join their teams or basically begged them. This year, though, producer Ringo explained what's going to happen.
1: What's going to happen starting next week, as of Monday, I'm going to start rolling in these secret celebrities. Then I'm going to pitch you two against each other and you will have to compete for that person.
0: What? Challenges of brain and...

0: Brawn, and it starts Monday on the Pete and Kimber Show. And lock in that date, Saturday, November 21, Hillary's Boat Harbour, the Masters Milk Carton Regatta. And Masters, proudly Aussie-owned and made right here in Bentley for over 50 years.
1: Carrie and Tommy.
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0: 7 Mate and 7 Boss. 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

0: Mike Newman told to leave because he's not yet an elected official. He'll have to wait until March next year to earn a seat in the lower house. Liberal is attempting to play down the controversy surrounding Angie Bell's shamed and stoned comments. Bell has since tried contacting Small Business Minister Anne Ali, who's condemned the remarks as racist and misogynistic. Deputy Leader Jane Hume telling News 24 it's a storm in a teacup.
1: To be honest, this is a distraction. Anne Ali is a terrible small business minister, a terrible small business minister. She couldn't answer the questions that she was asked in question time.
0: Well, no surprise, Australians are backing stronger action to tackle soaring rents. A quarter of Aussies surveyed support a temporary freeze, and an OpenAI employee accused of installing a recording device in a conference room has now been arrested and charged. The Saudi Arabian national making his first court appearance today.
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0: A late shower or two dropping to 15 tonight in Perth. A possible morning storm tomorrow, a top of 22. Partly cloudy, 23 on Friday. Saturday, a shower or two and a top around 24. 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
11: 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Yesterday, Jess had a great win with Mix 94.5's $100,000 Guilty Pleasures. She had locked in this Cloud 9 hairstyling set worth $658. 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
13: Thank you so much.
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11: Now, that sounds great. 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
1: Don't be shy. Tell us what you want to win, your guilty pleasure, because we've got $100,000 for all the prizes that you want to lock in. On 131060, Jessica from Gosnells, what is it for you?
2: I wanted to lock in for my guilty pleasure, a hair removal, laser hair removal treatment.
1: Oh, okay. So you want to go to a salon and have it done?
2: Yes.
1: Okay. And how many sessions do you need? How much do they cost? What are you kind of bill, ballpark figure? What are we thinking?
2: So it's about $640, mm-hmm. and that's for the whole thing.
1: That sounds very reasonable. Have you got a, I mean, it sounds like you've been doing some research into it. So have you chosen the place that you would like to go to?
2: I have, and then they closed down. So now there's another one opened up called at the same place in Belmont called Silk.
1: Okay, that's locked in. It's your guilty pleasure. And you could get a call from Carrie and Tommy who will say, do you want your guilty splash or risk it for that bag of mystery cash? Choice is absolutely yours. Now, you're going to indulge yourself with Mix 94.5's $100,000 Guilty Pleasures, but let me talk to you about indulging your home or refreshing your home. 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
2: Selma Blair has recently caused a bit of a hullabaloo on a plane.
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8: 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An earlier tree over the road in East Perth, Lord Street South and at Parry Street, that's cleared. There's a broken down truck in Lexia, Nangara Road eastbound of the exit to Tonkin Highway. The left lane's blocked. Freeway northbound slow High Street in the city, Reed Highway and Ocean Reef Road and Shenton Avenue. Freeway southbound city to Millpoint Road and Belia Drive to Russell Road. 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It's Christy. 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
3: Hello, Angela Sun from 7 News with your afternoon update. The wife of a Perth pilot who crashed into a paddock says he's facing a long road to recovery in rural Perth Hospital. Thomas Murfett had just taken off from an airfield in Mouchet, 50 kilometres north of Perth, when he was forced to crash land his home-built plane on Saturday morning. Pope Leo has been diagnosed with lung cancer. The Vatican says the 71-year-old has had successful surgery to remove a lower lobe of his right lung. The pontiff is expected to recover in hospital for about a week. Mining giant BHP is cutting around 300 jobs across its WA operations. It's understood these will mostly be operational and maintenance workers. BHP says it will seek to

0: In the 30s, tomorrow a wet and possibly stormy morning, up to 8 mils and a cooler top of just 22 degrees. 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
1: 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We're back to it with Carrie and Tommy in 30 seconds.
2: Mum, he said he'd be home at 7. It's already a whole 5 minutes past.
3: I'm sure he'll be home any second.
4: Sorry I'm late, Bug. Do you want to read? Or me?
2: I want you to read.
4: Okay. Where were we? The little astronaut was floating amongst the stars.
5: For the moments that matter most, take care on the roads and get home safe. RAC. For the better.
6: Carry a tummy but to go off.
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0: Jen on the
1: Carrie Bickmore
0: and Tommy Little. This is Carrie and Tommy.
2: Yeah, that is where you're at for your Wednesday afternoon. How are we, guys?
3: Love is in the air. Should we say congratulations to the newly married couple?
2: What?
3: Did you see?
2: Who?
3: Beck and Andy got married.
2: Oh, my God.
3: Andy Lee, our friends.
4: I thought it was someone in the team. And I was like, how have I missed this? And why are they at work?
3: Congratulations.
4: Congratulations.
3: She looks so stunning.
4: Yes.
3: I saw her beautiful gown.
4: Yes, good on them. Beautiful people. Sorry, Carrie, you've thrown me for an absolute...
5: You've also got producer Kieran waving his aura ring that he wears on his finger, wedding ring finger at you, so that's distracting enough.
4: Are you engaged, producer Kieran?
6: No.
4: How long have you been together? It's been years.
6: 14 years.
4: 14 years and you haven't popped the question.
6: Well, it doesn't change anything, does it?
4: Yeah.
3: At what point is it too late?
4: I would have thought
5: when
4: about
5: she's
4: 7 years ago. Yeah.
6: I've been waiting for you to propose.
3: Did you say when she's gone?
4: Yeah. We got heaps to come on the show, including cash to give away at 4 and at 5. And we got the time game before for $6,500 on the line. But up next, just says Carrie Bath on the board.
3: No, I posted something last night and you're all melting down. You need to calm down. We're going to talk about it next.
1: 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We were

0: Happy Wednesday, Arvo. It's Carrie and Tommy. After 4 o'clock, if you've got a name, you could win $1,200. Mm.
1: Such a funny tease if you've got a name.
0: So if you don't have a name, don't call.
2: Yeah, or if you don't sound like your name, you just have to be honest and sound.

0: unlike your name.
1: Mm. And then we've got a lot of dishonest people.
0: Carrie, we've got to have a thirst trap intervention. Because
2: it's not a thirst trap.
1: Are you joking?
0: Do you not understand anything about life?
2: Okay, there is not a single bit of that that's hot.
0: What do you mean?
3: It's a hunger trap.
1: It's a hunger trap.
2: Yeah, it wasn't a thirsty trap. It was a hungry. Are you talking about my picture of me in the bath last night that I put on Instagram holding a bowl of food?
0: Are you talking about a picture of me in the bath?
2: No, I purposely, the picture I actually took had my boobs in it. I purposely cut them out so all you see is a bowl and my head. Mm-hmm. It's not thirst trap. And I said dinner in the bath is my idea of heaven.
0: Sorry, just quick. I think it's a thirst trap, Jesse. Do you?
1: Yeah, it's absolutely a thirst trap.
2: You didn't even see it.
0: I've got it in front of me.
2: You've shown it now.
0: Yes. Yeah, producer Sammy.
2: What, have you blocked me on Insta?
0: This is a thirst trap?
3: Yeah. I want to know, if the first photo had your boobs in it, what were you doing with that?
2: Nothing. I took a photo of me in the bath and went, well, I'm not going to put them online. They'll get shut down. No, because Instagram likes not to have boobs on it. And so I obviously didn't want my boobs on there. And so I cut it down. Anyway, you've missed the point. The point is that everybody's now lost their mind on my DMs and they're all telling me I'm gross and disgusting for eating in the bath.
0: I
2: feed my kids in the bath sometimes.
0: That's, I guess that's fun. I guess it's like having dinner at the water park. But, Carrie, I think the biggest, I don't mind you eating in the bath, eat wherever you want, but have you made a stir fry and put cucumber in it?
1: Yeah.
4: That's what I thought.
2: It's not a stir fry.
0: What do you mean?
2: It was just me last night and I don't like cooking for one. So I had tuna and rice and put all random bits of veggies I had in the fridge in it. And it was so delicious. Yeah, I did lose a couple of kernels in the bath and I couldn't find them. So I don't know where they ended up.
1: I was going to say the water is looking
0: a bit brown. Yeah. Did you tip soy sauce in the water?
1: Yeah. It's how much did you spill in the bath?
0: Have you taken a dump in this bath and then that is this corn, why, do you just corn. Like to eat and dump at the same time?
1: The corn
0: the bath?
1: Wasn't spilled in the bath.
0: No way. Why is the bath
2: brown,
0: Carrie?
2: Okay, I don't know why the bath water
1: actually,
2: is
1: the
2: brown.
1: Corner of the bath's pretty brown too.
0: Actually, for I a think very tan woman, I wouldn't
2: I'm
0: be surprised.
2: I'm not tan
0: if,
2: at the moment.
0: No, that's because you've had this bath. It's all in the water.
2: But you know what? So I ate so much dinner last night that then my tummy went like, it didn't like the tuna and rice that I made.
0: I know, we can see
2: and
0: the
2: I
0: water.
2: Was in so much pain. I then spent about an hour on the toilet and then I felt so yucky afterwards I had to go have a shower. So I then had a bath and a shower last night.
1: You sure you
2: night.
1: Made it from the bath to the toilet?
0: Yeah, because it looks like you started here.
2: I just don't think it's gross to eat in the bath. I think it's so funny. For me, coming home from work, it's just me. I made myself tuna and rice and I sit in the bath and I was in there. I reckon I was in there for an hour and a half.
0: I know, you're in there for three dumps. We can see the result.
2: Stop saying that. It's gross.
0: Yeah, I know.
1: You're ruining the thirst trap.
0: You can't tell us to stop saying it. You posted it.
2: I didn't notice that the bath water looked brown, okay?
5: I have a question. Did you go home and it's a deliberate thing of like, I'm going to make the tuna and rice and then I'm going to get in the bath? Or
2: yes.
5: Did you make
2: I
5: the tuna
2: ran the
5: rice?
2: Bath first, went downstairs, made the tuna and rice, mm-hmm. and then hopped in the bath.
5: Doesn't the rice go everywhere? Like you're talking about taking it with your, doesn't it go everywhere? Like you're going
2: to
5: spill some rice.
2: I'm able to get from the bowl to my mouth without spilling it everywhere.
5: The bowl's halfway down your boob.
2: Well, I didn't. I took, put it there for the photo. When I'm eating it, I eat it more like right. You know when people eat soup and they're underneath their face. That's I eat relaxing. It more like that. Anyway, 13, 10, 60. I think you'll find that people don't think it's weird. Any of it.
0: What about it if people think it's a thirst trap or not?
2: It's not a okay.
0: You're perfectly made up in a bath.
2: Put it on our Insta.
0: You've got
2: I'm not made up. I just had a day at work.
0: You've got a pearl necklace on in a bath.
2: Okay, it's the not jewelry, real obviously. Pearl necklace. You've got just worse. Fun jewelry.
1: It's just fun jewelry.
2: Oh, my God.
1: Jewelry.
2: Well, so what if it's a thirst trap?
0: No. That's fine. You're
2: I want
0: to
2: know. A prospective partner might want to know that I like to eat in the bath.
0: Is a prospective partner going to get into that brown bath water with you? Actually, they would. Of course they would.
1: And they do have to like tuna and rice.
0: Yeah.
1: That's a prerequisite.
0: Yeah. Oh. Well, it doesn't matter. 13, 10, 60. Our phones have gone into meltdown. Good luck. We'll talk about it next. Whatever it is.
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0: for you Wednesday, Arvo. It's Carrie and Tommy driving you home, and the newest Indo-Me flavour has landed. Goreng spicy beef, big beefy flavour, fiery spicy kick, and seriously addictive. Grab yours now at Woolworths.
1: But see, that'd go well in the bath.
2: You reckon?
1: I'd devour that, in the bath.
0: Not their tagline. Yes.
2: Carrie has had a bath in some unusually brown bath water. And has eaten what can only be described as a bachelor's meal.
0: Sorry, just a question on the bathwater. How long into the bath was the photo taken?
1: Well, I just started eating, so very soon.
2: Did you just get in?
0: It's
2: take the photo.
1: Yes, I don't think it is brown water. No, I had a bath like an hour and a half, and I loved it, and I was in heaven, and I wasn't thirst trapping. I didn't realize. I thought a thirst trap was like someone in a bikini.
2: You're nude.
1: I'm so confused. No, but I'm not nude in the picture.
2: You're wearing less.
1: You don't see it.
2: You're wearing less clothes than a bikini.
1: No, because I'm not showing my body naked in the bath. I'm showing a bowl over my bits and a bit of shoulder.
0: Ooh.
1: Can we not show shoulder anymore? Is that too risque?
2: Carrie, you can do whatever you want.
1: I used to show shoulder on the project.
0: Whoa. Just because you're trapping on TV too.
2: TV trappy. G'day, Richard.
3: Good day.
2: Good day. What have you got for us?
3: So I've got a tip for Carrie.
2: Yes. Mm-hmm.
3: So we don't take a shower after eating because our body sends blood towards our digestive system to break down the food. And depending on what you're eating, you have to take a break for 30 minutes to 2 hours. Otherwise, the shower, water temperature, whether it's hot or cold, can shift the blood circulation from your stomach to your skin. And it could give you a cramp.
1: Oh my God, Richard, I had the worst cramps. I was in so much pain. I was like, I need a doctor. I was so uncomfortable after.
3: Yeah, so that could be the reason. So I basically am an ex-dietitian chef, and I learned it myself when I studied it and when I used to talk to doctors and all, because I had to give different diet to every patient. And, that's when I learned this, and it was a surprise to me, too.
2: So, Richard, what's the ideal thing?
3: Sometimes ignorance can be bliss, but if you had cramps, this is the reason.
1: Yeah.
2: Richard, what's the ideal thing to do after you eat then? You said take a break. Do you have a nap?
3: No. So, for example, if you're having your dinner, you can have a shower before, wait for a while, and then eat your dinner, and then you can chill, watch the TV, play with the kids. And then go to sleep. That also, if you eat 2 hours to 3 hours before sleeping, is ideal.
1: Mm. Yeah.
2: Good on you, Richard. Thank you very much. Who you got, Bickers?
1: Hey, Mel.
4: How are you?
1: Do you enjoy a thirst trap in the bath?
4: So I don't do dinner in the bath, but I will definitely do movie and a big bowl of popcorn.
1: And the bowl would cover both boobs, yeah?
4: Probably, yeah.
1: Does the popcorn end in the water at any point?
4: Look, it may not. Like, that's part of the fun though, right?
2: Mel, yeah, it's also kind of genius because, you know, when you get, like, eating popcorn and your fingers get a bit salty and stuff and you're always wanting to wipe them,
1: God,
2: you can just drop them down into
1: them.
2: The water. You got a little finger bath.
4: Have a quick finger bath and you're ready to go.
1: Oh, my God, you could do that with prawns. You know, you need a little hand wash after you've had
2: this
1: your prawns.
2: This trap's really kicked
4: up. Your bath is in that.
2: Yeah. The best. Thank you, Mel. Appreciate it. G'day, Kylie.
5: Hi, guys. How are you?
2: Yeah, living the dream. You eat in the bath?
5: Absolutely. I eat in the bath 3 or 4 times a week. I'm a busy mum of 3. I have to multitask. So if I can eat and I can wash myself and I can relax for a little while with a glass of wine, I'm there for it, 100%.
1: What's your favourite bath meal?
5: I like things that are simple and easy. So I can do pizza. I can do tuna and rice like you, but I also will do spaghetti.

0: because when I get the sauce all over my face, it's just a quick little wash and off I go.
1: Just drop under. Just drop under the surface and come out.
0: Yeah, drop under, use a face washer, you know, whatever way you want to apply it.
1: Good on you,
2: Have you seen the pic, Kylie, that I posted?
0: I have not seen the pic, but I'm going to go looking for it now.
1: Yeah, well, we've just put it into AI because to
2: What have you done now?
1: To ask if it constitutes a thirst trap.
2: And what has it said?
1: And chat has said yes. I'd say it's a subtle thirst trap, but with plausible deniability. My verdict, I'd put it a 6 out of 10 on the thirst trap scale.
2: Chat's a creep.
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5: 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Don't miss out. T's and C's apply. Watch out for some debris through the Northbridge Tunnel heading eastbound this afternoon. That is blocking the left lanes. In Mount Pleasant, there's a breakdown on Kwinana Freeway northbound after Cranford Avenue. Incident response have shut the right lane with traffic slowing. Also a breakdown in Alexia. A broken down truck there on Nangarra Road eastbound at the exit to Tonkin Highway in the left lane. And on the freeway southbound, it's slow from Hay Street out of Perth to Mill Point Road and from Belia Drive to Russell Road. 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
1: It's me, isn't it?
2: It's you.
1: Sorry, I really got stuck in a daydream there for just 2 seconds.
2: We're back and back.
1: And we're back in the room. I'm talking about the secret to a happy and healthy relationship.
2: And this is based on a Harvard study, yeah?
1: Yes, have a listen to the start of this.
3: Harvard finished the longest running study on human happiness and found the number one predictor of living a long and healthy life isn't diet or exercise, but relationship satisfaction.
1: So it's relationship satisfaction that is more important than diet and exercise, Carrie.
2: And I think that makes perfect sense.
1: And you might think, but it's so hard to have a happy, long, healthy relationship. It turns out it can just be micro. I think they're called micro. Anyway, what do you think the most important thing to do is?
2: I definitely think it would be to do with appreciating your partner, doing little acts of service. And I do think physical touch.
1: Physical touch specifically?
2: I think I've worked out physical touch is my love language.
1: But specifically?
2: That's how I feel appreciated.
1: It's safe for radio to say the one I'm asking.
2: No,
1: about.
2: I don't think it necessarily has to be all the way to there.
1: No. I'm just asking because she's about to name the physical interaction that can.
2: Okay, give it to me.
1: But what do you think it might be?
2: What's a little bid for connection that you do? I think even just when you walk past someone and you give them a little like. You brush past them.
1: I don't think you should do this one when you just walk past, particularly not strangers, but have a listen.
3: And micro interactions like grabbing your partner's butt are primary drivers of long-lasting relationship.
1: Primary drivers.
2: Butt tap. No, I think it means everything. If you're in the kitchen.
1: Hey, I'm agreeing and it's a Harvard study.
2: Of course. And your partner comes up behind you and gives you a little butt tap, a little love tap. I think it's nice.
1: Yeah, here's the science behind it.
3: Frequent physical affection is directly correlated with things like higher oxytocin levels, lower baseline heart rates and blood pressure, which literally protects your heart from cardiovascular disease over time.
1: So, buddy, you get on the diaries and eat whatever you want and just make sure you grab your partner's butt and you should be fine. I want to go to our callers on 131060. I wanted to know the other little things that can lead to a happy relationship. G'day, Amber.
4: G'day.
1: What have you got for us?
4: So my partner, like, he gets up half an hour before me for work and he turns the kettle on for me before he leaves.
1: That's
4: so nice. Get up and make a nice hot coffee.
1: That is so sweet.
2: Just a little thing.
4: Yeah.
2: Coffee in bed in the morning is so lovely. It's just the fact that someone's, especially when they're busy doing their morning, that they've thought of you.
4: Yeah. Yeah. It's nice.
1: Yeah. What happens if it doesn't happen, Amber?
4: Oh, I'm a bit cranky.
1: Good on you, Amber. Thank you.
2: I saw a cute one. Someone called up and said, when she's hot, her hubby puts his cold feet on her to cool her down.
1: That's nice.
2: That's sweet. I like it the other way too, when I'm cold.
1: You need to be heated up. Yes. Yeah. But I can imagine the cold feet. It's kind of like if someone was to quickly turn the pillow over for you so you got the cold side.
2: Yeah, you know exactly.
1: I mean? G'day, Libby.
5: Hi, how are you?
1: Yeah, good. What's the little things that we can do to make a relationship happy?
5: Just putting that toilet seat down.
1: See, Libby, I think this comes down to education. I didn't realise, because I sit down to pee when I'm at home now, I didn't realise I got up one night and went to pee and the toilet seat was up and I went to sit and I sat in the toilet. I didn't realise that's what happened to women until it happened to me. I feel like this needs to be taught in schools.
2: By parents. Schools are teaching enough. Do they have to also teach us to put the toilet seat down?
1: A lot of time I see parents, they're just on their phones these days. So
2: I
1: just wanted to make sure someone did it. Because I think that men don't realise that women fall in.
2: Of course.
1: I know you're saying of course, but I didn't realise until I started sitting down to
2: It's not a rudeness thing. It's just a not knowing thing.
1: I think we don't know the consequences. I think we just think it's like a, oh.
2: So all you're saying is we need to leave the seat up more often for you to fall in and then you'll learn the lessons.
1: No, we just need to have a women fall in the toilet campaign and we can't have that happening. So
2: I reckon there's a few other women campaigns that we need to tackle before we're worrying about that one.
1: Yeah, I agree, Carrie.
2: Sandra.
0: Stop trying to help Tommy.
6: Morning. Good afternoon. My husband, you there?
0: Yes,
2: we are. Yeah.
6: We live on a property central west New South Wales and winters are very cold and frosty. So my husband goes out every morning and starts a car up half an hour before I go to work to warm the car up for me and defrost the window.
1: Oh, that's very sweet.
2: That's very sweet.
6: He's a good old fellow, isn't he?
1: Does he put the toilet seat down?
6: He actually doesn't.
1: Oh, my God.
2: Oh,
6: naughty
2: Sandra.
6: Boy, isn't he? I know. 65 years old. You think I would have trained him by now?
7: 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Everything else can wait. 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
17: 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Earlier breakdowns have cleared. Firstly in Mount Pleasant, Kwinana Freeway northbound after Cranford Avenue, and very quickly through Jandakot along Armidale Road eastbound at Trapper Road. Traffic remains a little bit slow approaching those, and the debris cleared as well in the Northbridge Tunnel heading eastbound. Just keep in mind through Lexia, the broken down truck along Nangarra Road eastbound at the Tonkin Highway exit affecting the left lane. Slow down and proceed with caution. 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
9: New details on the Pope's shock cancer diagnosis. The surprising benefits of coffee for premature babies. And who's at the New York wedding of comedian Andy Lee. Tonight at 6.
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2: 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Here's to

0: For your Wednesday arvo, it is Carrie and Tommy for the drive home. Time, oh rhyme, banana, better for rhyme, be rhyme, oh rhyme, time game, Carrie and Tommy's time game. Ooh, $6,500, what would you spend it on?
1: Are you asking Jake or me?
0: I'm asking you.
1: Right now, I would get, because I've been thinking a lot about my bath eating since our conversation. Yes. I think I need a stand to put in my bath to put the food on.
0: You need a bath
1: so that
0: bowl.
1: I'm not holding it. I think I'd get a bath bowl.
0: Gary, what about this? We invent floating, a floating dinner set.
2: Oh my God.
1: So it's you can get that for your pool.
0: Oh, can
1: you? In summer, when you like have your drinks float around to you, it's like a little tiny inflatable.
3: I did that in Bali. It's not good.
0: It's not good.
4: Okay. Oh. But this should be your new restaurant idea.
0: Floating.
4: No, bath restaurant.
0: Nude. With other people.
4: You don't have to be nude.
0: It could be a Turkish bath. And then we have Turkish food.
4: Bread and Turkish delight.
0: Yes.
4: So much. This is good. Delete all of this.
0: G'day, Jake.
5: G'day. How you going?
0: Yeah, pretty good. Do you want to win $6,500?
5: Yeah, I'd love to.
0: Jake, what would you spend it on?
5: Oh, I don't know. I'd probably a holiday. I reckon I just went to Bali. I wouldn't mind going back.
0: Yes. Yeah, did you do the floating food thing?
5: No, I didn't actually.
0: Well, then you got to go back then.
5: Yeah, definitely.
0: Okay, Jake, it's pretty easy. Our furry friend here is going to say start. You say stop. If it's bang on 5 seconds, the cash is yours. Are you ready to play?
5: Yep, sure am.
0: Start.
5: Stop.
1: I was thinking about my floating bath.
0: I was thinking about floating food too. I didn't even concentrate.
1: No.
0: How did
1: it
0: feel?
1: It might be a little less. How did
5: it
1: feel?
5: I think it felt good, maybe a little quick, but it felt good.
0: Okay, well, let's see what the keeper of the time says. How did Jake go?
4: 4.80.
5: Oh.
0: Pretty close.
1: Nicole, have you ever eaten from a floating table of food or drink?
6: No.
1: No. See, dreams still to look forward to.
0: Any desire to?
6: Desire to? Not too sure, probably.
4: What if it was like a sushi train, but it was little remote control boats?
0: Oh my God, I've been to a sushi boat.
4: This is.
6: That'll probably, tempt me.
0: Yeah. Nicole, I went to one in San Francisco and you sat at tables, much like sushi train, except instead of a train, there was a, let's call it a river going through the restaurant, a little thing, and all the boats going around.
4: That's cool.
0: It was pretty good. Nicole, are you ready?
6: That's pretty cool.
0: Are you ready to play?
1: Yeah.
6: Yes.
4: Start.
6: Stop.
1: That felt very

0: very good.
1: I think
0: that felt so good.
1: I think all food should be on some kind of vehicle.
0: Yeah, that's where they get the Lazy Susans from.
1: That's good.
0: They whiz around for you.
1: So So we haven't had a sushi motorbike. Like, there's
0: Isn't that Uber Eats?
1: That is Uber Eats, Carrie. Oh my gosh. Okay. Skateboards.
0: How did Nicole go, Jesse?
1: Oh, sorry. Yep. Okay.
2: Five.
1: Yes.
2: Point.
1: Okay.
2: 3-5.
1: Ooh, she gone.
0: Laurel.
3: Oh.
0: Are we saying it right, Laurel?
3: You sure are.
1: Laurel, what a beautiful name. Where does it come from?
3: My grandfather's name was Lawrence, and I believe Laurel is the feminine of Lawrence.
1: Oh, how wonderful.
0: Ooh.
1: Laurel, what would you do with $6,500?
3: Oh, look, I think I would perhaps upgrade to premium economy on a holiday we've got booked at Christmas.
1: Where are you going? Where are you going?
3: We're going to Lapland.
0: Oh, you're going to see the Northern Lights?
3: I hope so.
1: Laurel, what's Lapland?
0: It's Christmas. Isn't that where Christmas is?
3: Northern Finland, yes, that's where Santa lives.
1: Oh, it sounded like a strip club.
3: No.
0: No, it's literally Lapland. My friend went there.
3: I probably like that.
0: It's meant to be amazing. My friend took her kids there, Laurel. Wow.
3: Well, we're taking our adult kids, so I'm hoping it's amazing because it's probably the last family holiday as the four of us we will have.
2: Oh, are you doing the thing where you go in the, like, the igloo where you can see the sky through the roof?
3: Oh, I don't know that we're staying in the igloos, but okay. Yeah, we're going to that part of Finland, yes.
1: Laurel, let's try and get you in premium economy, okay?
3: That'd be pretty cool.
1: Are you ready to play?
3: Sure am.
2: Start.
3: Stop.
1: Please. Laurel, I want you to win this money so much. Oh.
0: Jesse, how did Laurel go?
2: 5.
1: Yes.
2: Point.
1: Yes.
2: 1-8.
0: Oh. Back of the plane she goes.
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10: 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In Lexia, watch out for the broken down truck along Nangabaroid eastbound at the Tonkin Highway exit, just blocking the left lanes. Freeway northbound, busy at Anchortel Road, then Leach Highway, over the Narrows Bridge into Perth at Hay Street, Hutton Street to Reed Highway, Ocean Reef Road and Shenton Avenue. Heading south out of Perth, slow Hay Street to Mill Point Road, Canning Highway to Mount Henry Bridge and Billia Drive to Anchortel Road. 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
5: Hello, Angela Sun from 7 News with your afternoon update. The wife of a Perth pilot who crashed into a paddock says he's facing a long road to recovery in rural Perth Hospital. Thomas Murfett had just taken off from an airfield in Mouchay, 50 kilometres north of Perth, when he was forced to crash land his home-built plane on Saturday morning. Pope Leo has been diagnosed with lung cancer. The Vatican says the 71-year-old has had successful surgery to remove a lower lobe of his right lung. The pontiff is expected to recover in hospital for about a week. Mining giant BHP is cutting around 300 jobs across its WA operations. It's understood these will mostly be operational and maintenance workers. BHP says it will seek to redeploy workers where possible. And Halls Head has been ranked as WA's top storm damage hotspot for the fourth time in 5 years. AMI analysis of nearly 40,000 home insurance claims found Waikiki, Ocean Reef, Atwell, Rockingham and Cardinia also featured multiple times.
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7: Perth's weather, it's been hot and windy across the suburbs today as we got back in the 30s. Tomorrow, a wet and possibly stormy morning, up to 8 mils and a cooler top of just 22 degrees. For the latest on today's top stories, watch 7 News tonight or catch up on 7+.
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1: and Tommy Little.
0: This is Carrie and Tommy.
2: Yeah, that is where you're at for your Wednesday arvo. It's time for this.
3: 1, 2, 3, 4, 5, 6, 7, 8, 9, 10.
4: What's my name?
5: This is the easiest cash you'll ever win on radio. All you have to do is ring in and say, hey, Carrie and Tommy, what's my name? And we guess based purely on whether you sound like yourself. Because I can tell when someone's being honest with how they sound, I have 100% strike rate of guessing
6: that. So if I just sound like this, yeah. But if I go, hey, Tommy, you wouldn't be able to pick it because I'm not being my real self.
5: No, I would have known that was you, though. I know your voice.
6: What if I was like, hi, Tommy?
5: No, that's you again.
6: Oh.
5: I'll shut my eyes, okay. Do another one.
6: Okay.
5: Hi, Tommy. Carrie again. See? Okay. It's pretty impressive.
6: It's very good.
5: Call number one.
7: Carrie and Tommy, what's my name?
5: Oh, this one's easy, Carrie.
6: You say that every time. Is it start with an N for you?
5: No, it doesn't. It's a shorter version of a longer name.
6: Yes,
5: actually,
6: that's what I've got too.
5: A longer name that gets quite a good score in Scrabble. And I actually like when this gets turned into, anyway, it's one half of Good Charlotte, but shortened. Hi, Ben.
7: No.
5: What is it?
6: Nathan?
7: Luke.
5: I knew it was short. I knew it was short, but Luke, you got that slightly wrong.
6: I like the
5: wrong.
6: Name Luke.
8: Yeah, he's gone.
5: He's gone.
6: Okay. Oh, okay.
5: Yeah,
6: being nice.
5: Yeah.
6: Yep. Caller number two. Caller number two.
9: Hi, Karen. Tommy, what's my name?
6: Oh.
5: I'm getting a more modern name.
6: It's not a generic name.
5: I think this one is. Just generally speaking, this is speaking in generalisations, but quite an attractive name.
6: Mm-hmm.
5: And I believe, if you are being honest with the way you're speaking, hey, Nikki.

0: No, it's Ellie.
1: Oh, I knew it was close.
2: And that's another hot name, Ellie. Ellie's a hot name too.
1: Oh, Ellie.
2: Are you hot, Ellie? Are you hot?
0: No, I don't think so, but...
3: Yeah, oh, Ellie, so she doesn't even know how hot she is.
1: Yeah, that's such a hot thing to say.
2: Yeah. Such a
1: typical hot thing to say.
0: So let's go with that.
1: Okay. Caller number three, take it away.
4: Hi, Kerry and Tommy. What's my name?
1: This one's so easy. It sticks out like a sore thumb.
2: Okay. Give it straight off the bat. Go.
1: I have this name tattooed on my side. Hey, Chloe.
4: No.
1: What is it?
4: It's Olivia.
1: Are you sure?
2: Oh.
1: Are you sure? Jackpot's tomorrow.
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0: Carrie and Tommy driving you home for your Wednesday arvo. $100,000 guilty pleasures coming up after 5 o'clock.
1: Interesting little news story all the way from China. Feels like I'm there.
2: I'm there.
1: Are you on the wall?
2: I'm on the wall.
1: Yeah, I'm on the wall.
2: I'm looking out. Gosh, it's beautiful.
1: You know, they say it's a man-made structure that you can see from the moon.
2: I think that's not true.
1: Or from space.
2: Mm. Yeah.
1: Oh, I thought it was true, but I thought there was actually quite a lot you could see.
2: Mm. Oh.
1: I think
2: isn't there something like 500 kilometres of it?
1: There's a lot.
2: Or is that just, is that
1: no, I actually think it's longer. I actually think it's longer.
3: You cannot see the Great Wall of China with the naked eye.

0: far from space or the moon, but it can be photographed with a telephoto or zoom lens.
1: And so does it say how many k's it is long?
2: If you zoom in on it, you can see it. Yeah, that's like most things.
0: Yeah. Great Wall of China is 21,000 kilometres.
2: It's a big old wall.
3: That's great.
0: That's insane.
2: It's a big old wall.
1: Yeah. I ran all of it.
2: That's yes, hard. Well done to you, because so a bloke in China was getting married, right? Now, what do you want on your wedding day? Do you want other stuff on or distractions? Like, what are you looking for on your wedding day, you reckon?
1: I reckon love, serenity, calmness.
2: Yeah.
1: Just you want to be in the moment.
2: What about your ex having the kid's birthday in the same building at the same time?
1: Is the kid's is the kid coming to the wedding?
2: No, the kid's only 100 days old.
1: Oh, my God.
3: And he's already moved on.
1: Whose wedding? Is it the girl's or the mum or the dad of the kid?
2: What do you reckon? Who do you reckon's been getting remarried this quick?
1: The dad.
3: Mm-hmm. Sorry, did you say birthday party?
2: They have a 100-day slash full moon milestone for a kid. A 100-day thing. It must be a thing in China.
1: So the dad's remarrying and the mum's gone, yeah, well, I'm going to have the kid's 100-day party at your wedding
2: venue. So on the first floor of the hotel, they're hosting the wedding reception for the groom and his mistress. While upstairs at the same time, they're holding the full moon 100-day milestone banquet for his first wife's child.
3: Hold on. Question, though. He would have known that he was having the 100-day birthday.
2: There's no way he's got invites for both and gone, what a coincidence.
1: I don't reckon he's ever had his priorities right. You know what I'm saying? I think maybe he'd forgotten he'd even had the kid for 100 days.
2: I just would love to know, because when he suggested to his ex, hey, should we have it at this hotel? I don't reckon he said, because I'm there for my wedding. And then
1: but you
2: I
1: think he's doing a ducking up, down, up, down, up, down, and attending both.
2: I assumed he was going to both.
3: Gary, you're really dressed up for this birthday party.
1: Isn't it funny that you got the wrong one round the wrong way?
2: Yeah. Well, the two, the reason I think he was trying to duck between both is because the two parties collided and kicked off in a fight.
3: Oh.
1: Yes.
2: They got in an argument when they found out what was going on in the same hotel. They're like, but, you know, how dare you? Scumbag, but in China.
1: That'd make the wedding pretty interesting if you're a guest, though.
2: Well, this is what I wanted to ask the question on 131060. I want to know what caused the fight at the wedding. Because as we all know, weddings are full of love and wonderful, but they're also often full of piss and family members who don't get along.
1: Mm.
2: 131060, what caused the fight at the wedding? Give us a call.
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0: for you Wednesday, Arvo. It's Carrie and Tommy driving you home. And on 131060, what happened at the wedding?
1: Yeah, what caused the fight at the wedding? Because a bloke in China has got married at a hotel, and on the same day in the same hotel as the wedding, he also had on a separate floor his baby's 100-day celebration with his ex. And the two parties found out about each other and were
2: went to war.
1: A bit pissed off. G'day, Tina.
3: Hello.
1: What caused the fight at the wedding?
3: I was waitressing at this prestigious restaurant, and we had an apartment attached to the restaurant.
1: Yes.
3: And the groom got caught sleeping with a bridesmaid at the reception.
2: Oh, my God.
3: And the families were, I can't remember if they were Italian or Greek or Croatian and Serbian, but everything went flying. We had broken windows. The bride ended up getting covered in red wine.
2: Oh,
3: it
2: my God.
3: It was next level. The cops had to be called. Us as waitress staff, we just stood back and just watched
2: it. So where was he caught? Who caught him?
3: I think it was a family member that went upstairs into the apartments because they had stuff stored there and, caught him. And obviously then Chinese whispers and, that was it.
1: Whoa, Tina, was that the best day at work ever?
3: So this happened about 20 years ago and I still remember it.
2: Of course.
1: You know how you said the bride ended up covering in wine? I feel like she's the only one that didn't do anything.
3: It was the uncle of the groom who didn't really like her, so he just threw a bottle of red wine at her.
1: Oh my God, as if her day couldn't get any worse.
3: The cleanup was interesting. The cleanup was a bit of a bitch, but
2: I don't understand how his family could have been angry at the other side.
3: I guess it's also, I don't know, it was the ethnic side. I think it must have been Croatian and Serbian, which is always a bit heated, right?
1: Beautiful, fiery people, yes.
2: Good on you, Tina. What about Christine? Christine, what went down at the wedding?
4: Hi, Carrie and Tommy. This was at my wedding 25 years ago. A couple of my husband's mates got into a bit of a fight and my mother-in-law was standing nearby to try and break it up. Someone swung an arm and then she ended up bum first in the fish pond.
1: In the pond?
4: Yeah, because we got married at a winery, so there was all gardens and
2: What was the fight about?
4: I think it was over a girl and too much drink. Not really sure. We didn't know until the next day because we'd already left. And, the next day we got the call to say about everything that happened.
1: Was it? Oh, so, Christine, you didn't see it?
4: No.
1: I've always wanted to see someone fall in a fish pond.
5: Any CCTV, like Michael Scott?
4: Well, I could tell you the dress didn't look too good. It was a bit green and slimy afterwards.
2: What was the mother-in-law's mood?
4: She was not happy.
2: No.
4: Not happy at all.
1: You rarely fall in a fish pond and calm down.
4: Well, you do, and my mother-in-law isn't a big fan of water either, so that wouldn't have gone down well as well.
1: She's had a shocker. Thank you, Christine. G'day, Sarah.
6: Hi, guys. How are you?
1: Yeah, great. What caused the fight at the wedding?
6: So I was assisting a videographer film the reception, and the groom got up and said, I would like to thank my best man for beeping my wife.
2: What?
7: it had happened recently?
6: Well, I don't think we ever found out, but he'd gone through the whole wedding knowing that that's what he was going to stand up and say.
2: And then what happened after that?
1: So he went through the ceremony.
6: Went through the ceremony.
1: So he got married.
6: After he got married. And then
2: why?
6: That was his payback. He ended up saying because the wife's family was paying for it all. But it was the dads that got into it. The two dads went at each other and they were fisticuffs and the bride and the

0: this man disappeared. We don't think they left together, but yeah, it was just so messy.
1: Did you just call it fisticuffs, Sarah?
0: Fisticuffs, yes.
1: I thought you said fisticuffs, and I was like, that is the cutest little load. Just imagining like two little teacups banging into each other.
2: Sarah, I wish we had a. I know you said you were just there in a work capacity, so you don't have the fob, but I really want to know what ended up happening.
0: No, I know. I'd love to know. I know the agency that I was working for got legal papers to say that they would not distribute the video because that would have been awesome to watch.
2: Oh, wow. Again, was it the best day at work ever?
0: It was. It was, yeah, it was 30 odd years ago and I remember it like it was yesterday.
2: Oh, I love it. Lucky. Thanks, Sarah.
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1: I feel like a woman. 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
1: What were you driving?
4: 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I had a 1997 Mazda Estina. but they were good times nonetheless. Growing up in Perth was awesome.
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8: 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Watch out for a breakdown through Naranda along Tonkin Highway northbound before Reed Highway. Incident response have shut the right emergency lane and traffic is heavy. Also through Lexia, still a broken down truck along Mangabba Road eastbound at the Tonkin Highway exit. The left lane is blocked and it is pretty slow there, so proceed with caution. Also delays in Waikiki, Safety Bay Road eastbound at Mandra Road. 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Should have gone to Specsavers. It's still in more traffic soon. 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
4: 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Let's go to Alexander with today's forecast.
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1: It's time for Bickmore's Bits.
2: Here we go now.
3: Oh, my God. It's getting messy, this Kelly Clarkson bird feud.
4: Oh, what's going on?
3: Okay, so if you're new to this story, Kelly Clarkson went into a store, the singer Kelly Clarkson, into a store in Brooklyn. She wanted this bird feature thing on the wall. She claims that the store wouldn't sell it to her and said it wasn't for sale, but that they could give her something comparable. Well,
4: she claims that she was
3: being treated like Julia Roberts in Pretty Woman, and they were looking down on her. They responded and said, hey, the thing wasn't for sale. She then came back and posted a pic with the price tag hanging off it saying it was for sale. So it's been this ongoing feud. Now, one of the owners, there's a couple of owners, was recorded outside his store talking about it because they're claiming that they've been attacked by 8 million people as a result of, for want of a better phrase, Kelly Clarkson sending in the hounds.
4: Yes.
5: Not just are people showing up in person, but our neighbors are getting doxxed and review bombed. People are getting threatened on the street.
4: Oh my God.
5: And the worst part is we didn't know this was going to happen, but Kelly Clarkson did.
3: It's getting ugly. And then he's invited her, which I can't imagine she's going to do. He's invited her to come back to the store.
5: I would invite Kelly Clarkson to come to the shop, see a show, get whatever she wants. If she sees something that she likes and we have something comparable, we may show it to her. I can't promise we won't show her similar items if she's interested in one.
4: It's a really great case of the big guy really stomping all over the little guy.
3: It is. So I feel like Kelly Clarkson has come off bad in this. However, if it actually was for sale and they came out and said it wasn't for sale, that's full on gaslighting her.
4: But I think you know that when you have that much power, you are going to destroy a business.
3: Well, now the business is fighting back because they've said, all right, it is for sale. If you want it, due to popular demand, it's now $15 million.
4: Oh, I think I hate everyone in this story.
3: Speaking of making money, do you remember or know of Blue-Eyed Kayla Jade?
4: What?
3: Blue-Eyed Kayla Jade. Started on OnlyFans.
4: Oh.
3: And then she moved to TikTok. And she was very famous for talking very openly and frankly about her adult encounters with her clients, some of the fetishes, the unusual requests, what happens behind the curtain of the adult industry. She was very open about it. She became famous for counting huge wads of cash that she'd earned from bookings.
4: Right.
3: She'd do it on screen and everything. Anyway, her one aim, she just wanted to set her family up. At some point, a whole lot of gossip pages tried to out her. Mother's groups began gossiping about her identity and she had to come out and reveal that she was a mum of two kids. So she's very well known. Oh. She talks about making $80,000 a month. I think she made $30,000 in one day.
4: That's so awful.
3: She books five-figure bookings. She's done a memoir called Call Girl Confidential, and she's come out today and said after all these years, she's done the one thing she wanted to do, which was set her family up, and she is now retiring.
6: I'm retiring from the industry. But after all the traveling, touring, like celebrity freak-offs, like just being real, like I'm ready to take a step back from that lifestyle and spend some more time chilling at home with the fam. It's just getting harder and harder to be away. Like I miss the kids, I miss the chickens, I miss Herbie.
4: Miss the chickens.
3: Oh, the chickens.
4: That's sweet.
3: Chickens are very, yeah. And finally, my bits today. Have you seen the video of Olivia Rodrigo that's gone viral?
4: Oh, I believe I've just been sent this on my phone.
3: The 23-year-old is in the middle of a set in Washington, D.C., and I love this, but she wipes her hand under her armpit and gets all the sweat off.
4: And puts it in her hair.
3: Rubs it through her hair.
4: It's like a sea salt spray.
3: It's like a sea salt spray.
4: Yeah, that's

0: actually really smart.
1: Tame her strands.
0: Yes, I went through a stage in life where I used a bottle to get that same effect that she's getting from her pit.
1: You've also seen, like, I've seen people before spit into their hand to get flyaways down.
0: I've only seen that in a movie.
1: I have seen that off. I think I might have even done it before.
2: Carrie says well-being starts with a good rest. Tommy says he'd happily make that a full-time job. 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
11: 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Good news, through Lexia, the earlier broken down truck has cleared along Nangava Road eastbound at the Tonkin Highway exit, traffic is flowing. To the freeways, busy northbound down at Anketell Road, Leach Highway, Millpoint Road into Perth at Hay Street, then on Mitchell northbound, Stevenson Ave to Warwick Road, Ocean Reef Road and Shenton Avenue, and the southbound run, slow Loftus Street to Millpoint Road, Canning Highway to Mount Henry Bridge and Belia Drive to Russell Road. The Rugby League World Cup lands in Perth this Saturday. See England, Wales and Tonga in two blockbuster matches at HBF Park. 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It's Dylan, more traffic soon on Mix 94.5, Perth's best variety.
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0: Around Australia, if you drive home this afternoon, it's Carrie Bickmore and Tommy Little.
1: We have had an ongoing battle on this show. Our captain of the ship has esophageal scarring and can no longer drink Coke Zero. And me and Kieran, the producer in question, have been drinking a Coke Zero a day for quite a while now. Mm. And he's been banned.
2: It's and that's been not the only mood. Thing he's been drinking. He drinks soft drink all the time.
1: All carbonated things. Mm. All carbonated.
2: Beer, everything.
1: Yeah, and we're trying to get him to just kick the habit. And I thought, who has kicked a fizzy drink habit like no one else? And I thought, what about the internet's only one and only Rohit?
3: Hello, everyone. No fizzy drink for me today.
1: That is right. Remember?
2: So
1: remember, we first chatted to Rohit.
2: On the project.
1: On the project, yes.
2: So how many days was he trying to do soft drink free?
1: Well, this is great. Let's go to the man in question now, Rohit Roy. G'day.
3: Hello. Thank you for having me, guys.
1: Thank you, Rohit. Firstly, how are you going today?
3: Yeah, good. No fizzy drink for me today.
1: That is good. What day number are we up to?
3: So today is day 2323. So 2323.
2: Wow. Whoa. So how many years is that? Like 6 years
3: it's
2: or something?
3: More than 6 years, yeah.
2: Oh, wow,
1: Rohit. And for people who don't know, Rohit, how many years had you been drinking fizzy drinks?
3: I had fizzy drinks for almost 35 years because I started at a very young age. But then once I started my journey, nothing after that.
2: How many a day would you have been having before you quit?
3: A lot. 5-6 a day, including cans and bottles and everything. So 5 to 6 every day.
2: So our producer, who we're trying to stop getting to drink these fizzy drinks, has been told he's actually got damage on his esophagus that he needs to be careful of. What inspired you to try and stop drinking soft drink?
3: Something similar. I was also expecting that if I keep drinking, I might get sickness, blood pressure, diabetes, heart attack, whatever, or something minor or major. And that sparked me to start my no fizzy drinks journey.
1: And so is it, what's been the hardest part for you? Like, was the initial part the hardest part, or is it after kind of 6 months? Like, talk to us.
3: If you are addicted and if you want to get rid of your addiction, the first thing you get is cravings when you start your journey, try to get out of the addiction. So I believe the beginning part is always the hardest, but the longer you do it and successfully do it, easier it gets.
2: Rohit, we'd like you to meet Kieran, who's our producer, who is on the no soft drink journey. Kieran, have you got any questions for Rohit?
4: Rohit, what have you replaced it with? Am I allowed, like, as part of my journey to have, like,
1: cordial or
4: chalky milk or anything like that? Or have you gone, I'm straight water now?
3: Yeah, water is the main

0: thing. Water is the biggest replacement, but then I have coffee, I have tea, I have juices, smoothies, anything which is not fizzy, I guess.
1: Okay.
2: Yeah. And Kizzy, how, because have you found it's made you more moody, or do you find you need a replacement?
1: I'm waking up with headaches.
2: Yeah.
1: And then I crave it, but I don't know if I crave the Coke Zero or the Pepsi Max or what it is. I think I crave the sweetness.
2: Yeah.
1: So the juice is getting, the sweetness is going. Like yeah. that. I'm like, oh, I've had a bit of juice. Great. Powerade's pretty good.
3: Yeah.
1: Powerade's replacing yep. that. I think part of it is routine as well. Like you go to the servo, you get a
2: yeah,
1: drink.
2: Yeah, yeah, yeah.
1: It's all
2: yeah.
1: part of it, right? So yeah. I think I'm still in that thing of like, what's the drink I go and grab.
2: Yeah, this is, I'm actually interested to ask Rohit, have you ever seen a loophole, Rohit, where if you have a Coke or something, but you wait till it's not fizzy, is that okay?
0: I have had that question before from other people.
2: Yes.
0: I personally will still consider it as fizzy because it was fizzy before. But yeah, some people will say it's not fizzy and I can drink it.
3: So Rohit, you've gone close to 6 years, no fizzy drink. Tell us what has been the greatest benefits for you physically, weight loss, benefits to your family, marriage. Talk to us. What has Kizzy got, Kieran here ahead of him, if he can kick this habit?
0: Yeah, physically, weight loss, the biggest thing. Before, when I used to go anywhere, shopping centers, where we walk normally a lot, I used to just sit on the bench all the time, feeling tired, lethargic and all that. That has gone because now I feel more fit physically and mentally because I have been getting good night sleeps, continuous sleeps and all that. So mentally and physically, lots of benefits.
3: How many kilos would you have lost?
0: Since I started, I was 104. I moved down to 81.
3: Wow.
2: Nearly yeah. 20 kilos.
0: Exactly.
2: Rohit, just before we let you go, do you have any words to say to Kieran to encourage him to give up fizzy drinks?
0: Good luck on the start. Keep doing. The longer you do it, the easier it will become. The most important thing is please feel the need from yourself to do it. Like, don't do it because I did it. Don't do it because your doctor is saying it. Because if you think that way, at one stage, you will give up. If you feel the genuine need from inside of you that I really want to do it, then no one can stop you and you will keep going.
3: Yes, Kizzy?
1: No fizzy drink for me today.
2: Yeah,
3: no
2: yeah,
3: fizzy
2: yeah.
3: drink for
1: Day
3: you today.
1: Four.
2: Rohit Roy, you're an absolute joy to listen to and thank you so much for taking the time.
0: Thank you for following all my videos. Thank you.
2: Thanks,
0: for
2: Rohit.
0: Yeah.
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5: 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On the freeways, busy at northbound Anketell Road, then Leach Highway, Mill Point Road into Perth at Hay Street, further up the Mitchell northbound, Hutton Street to Warwick Road, Ocean Reef Road and Shenton Avenue, and the freeway southbound, busy Loftus Street to Mill Point Road, Canning Highway to Mount Henry Bridge and Billier Drive to Russell Road. Slowing at the moment on Roy Highway, both directions between Albany and Tonkin Highways, and busy in Cloverdale, Leach Highway at the Tonkin Highway exit. 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
17: 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I'm sure there'll be another record-breaking total on Sunday night, and keep it on Mix 94.5 for updates across the weekend. 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
18: Hello, Angela Sun from 7 News with your afternoon update. The wife of a Perth pilot who crashed into a paddock says he's facing a long road to recovery in rural Perth Hospital. Thomas Murfett had just taken off from an airfield in Mouchet, 50 kilometres north of Perth, when he was forced to crash land his home-built plane on Saturday morning. Pope Leo has been diagnosed with lung cancer. The Vatican says the 71-year-old has had successful surgery to remove a lower lobe of his right lung. The pontiff is expected to recover in hospital for about a week. Mining giant BHP is cutting around 300 jobs across its WA operations. It's understood these will mostly be operational and maintenance workers. BHP says it will seek to redeploy workers where possible. And Halls Head has been ranked as WA's top storm damage hotspot for the fourth time in 5 years.

0: AAMI analysis of nearly 40,000 home insurance claims found Waikiki, Ocean Reef, Atwell, Rockingham and Cardinia also featured multiple times.
1: The MG4 EV Urban, Wheels best small electric car, SUV-like boot space and range up to 405Ks from $29,990 drive away with 2K cashback. T's and C's.
2: Perth's weather, it's been hot and windy across the suburbs today as we got back in the 30s. Tomorrow, a wet and possibly stormy morning, up to 8 mils and a cooler top of just 22 degrees. For the latest on today's top stories, watch 7 News tonight or catch up on 7 Plus.
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11: 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What's your pleasure?
12: Oh my gosh, I love what today's Guilty Pleasures is. If you've just joined us, we are giving away $100,000. People just have to nominate their guilty pleasure, what they really want but don't want to fork out the cash for, and we either give them the option of taking that item that we've bought for them, or I've got a bag of cash here because an undisclosed amount and they can choose to take the cash instead. Risk it for the biscuit, as you say.
13: I reckon our one today, she could have asked for more of the item she wanted. So the thing she said is her guilty pleasure that she'd like to eat without the kids having any. She wants to stand there and eat a packet of chicken twisties in front of her kids as they beg her like a pack of seagulls to have a bit, and she's going to go, no, no, no, no, no, not cheese ones, chicken ones. Chicken, but she's only asked for one pack, which is $2.
12: I think we've undervalued the pack. When can you get a pack of chicken twisties for $2? Because it's a big pack too. It's 155 grams.
13: But then she might take the cash. Should we call her and see?
12: Let's give her a call.
14: Hello, Jade speaking.
12: Hello, Jade speaking. It's Carrie and Tommy here. How are you going?
14: Oh, hey, good. How are you guys?
12: Do you dislike cheese twisties or you just prefer chicken?
14: No. They have to be chicken twisties.
13: I'm even seeing them now is making my mouth salivate.
14: Honestly. It's them or nothing.
12: Okay.
13: You could have asked for like 10 packs. This is your chance to ask for whatever you want, Jade, and you ask for one pack of chicken twisties.
14: I didn't want to be greedy. You got to leave enough for everyone else as well.
12: Oh, you're so sweet. It's so
13: but then
12: nice.
13: You could just take the cash today. Would you like to take the mystery cash? And then it might be enough.

0: $3.70.
1: $3.80, yeah. It could be 38 cents.
0: It's not going to. Oh, actually, that's true. I don't know. It can be cents. You're right.
2: Well, I mean, it still could be a couple of cents to go towards me buying another packet. Anyway.
1: Yes.
0: Yeah. Jade. I think you've got to go for the cash, Jade.
1: What do you want to do, Jade?
2: I think I'll go for the cash.
1: Hang on. Okay, then we just need to revisit. What did you say before about not wanting to be greedy? Because now it appears like maybe greed has got the better of you.
2: Well, maybe I'm feeling lucky. My stepson's currently in surgery, so I'm actually waiting for him to get out.
1: Oh, Jade.
0: Is he going to be okay, Jade?
2: Yeah, he just had a really bad stack off a motorised scooter. So, very gnarly.
0: What's he broken?
2: He miraculously has broken no bones, but a lot of sutures and possible skin graft.
3: Oh, well, I hope that he's not the one that got tackled by the policeman, is he?
2: No, no, he's not.
1: Right. Jade, well, we hope that goes as best and as speedily as it possibly can. You are, just to be 100% sure, you're locking in the cash.
2: Yeah, let's lock it in.
1: Okay, so you were going to get a packet of chicken twisties. Can I eat the chicken twisties now, Jade?
2: Yes, you may, of course.
1: Thank you very much. Oh, Jade. Oh, my gosh.
0: Oh, no.
1: I thought it couldn't be less.
0: Stop.
1: Than $3.80, Jade. You've won $782.
2: No way. Oh, sorry. Oh, my God. No way.
1: Jade.
0: Yes, that's 390 packets of chicken twisties, Jade.
2: You're joking me.
1: Not joking at all, Jade.
2: Oh, holy crap, I'm shaking. Oh, my God. Thank you.
0: Oh, Jade, you sound like you deserve it so much. What an awesome woman you are. Good luck with it
2: all. Oh, my God. That's amazing. Thank you, guys. Thank you so much.
1: Thank you for the twisties.
2: Thank you. I'll share with my kids now.
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1: Men need to stop using voice notes to pick up women. It's just not what we want.
2: Is that a it's a thing? Is it?
1: It's
2: a
1: thing. It's absolutely a thing.
2: How does it work?
1: Okay, so originally I think I brought you this a few months ago when I was trying to find a date for my friend on her apps. She was saying to me a lot of the guys now don't just put a description of themselves. They add a voice note that everyone can hear if they like their profile, right? And I brought you this guy's one, and this was his voice note for everybody that's looking to date him. This is what he'd said.
3: Together we could do anything and everything or absolutely nothing.
2: He really sounds like he's stroking a cat sitting in front of a fire. You know what I mean?
1: The laugh.
2: It sounds like he feels like a villain from Inspector Gadget.
1: Yeah, even grosser than that. This is so gross. Anyway, I saw another
2: even
1: one.
2: Even grosser than a villain.
1: But a villain, not necessarily a gross. A villain's evil, right? That's gross. That's creepy to the max. Anyway, there's another one that popped up on TikTok. A girl was talking about how she got stood up for an early morning coffee date, right? She was meant to meet this guy. And the way he apologized was sending her a voice note. And in it, afterwards in this video, she's like talking about how she dodged a bullet. But listen to the end. I'm going to play you this voice note. Again, this is not how to say sorry to a girl. No one wants the voice note knowing about your bloody morning and what happened. This is his voice note. But listen at the very end when I play you the second one to her reaction to it. It sums up women everywhere's reaction to voice notes. This is the first part.
4: I'm so sorry. I sat all the way in, didn't even check my phone because I had a 10 o'clock appointment with jiu-jitsu.
1: So first of all,
2: I love an appointment with jiu-jitsu. I always know my BJJ appointments.
1: Did you also hear that he didn't sleep in? He slept all the way in.
5: Slept all the way
2: in. Oh, I missed that bit.
1: Yeah, you couldn't. The reason you missed it is because he's clanking his fork in a bowl as he eats food while he records this voice note.
2: See, right? I painted a whole picture because I thought the clanking, because I heard a swear word being beeped, and so I thought a clanking was him dropping a cup of coffee or something.
1: Oh. Nope, he's eating while recording his voice note about how he had to go to, he had an appointment with jiu-jitsu and he slept all the way in. And this is his continuation.
4: I said I was going to be there to help a competitor train. So I was there doing that from 10 o'clock till 11:30, but I slept until about 9:30 to do it. Very rushed and silly morning for myself. I'm jealous because I wanted to go to Gather Grounds before you flew out.
1: Which is the cafe.
5: This is, I hate friend at the end.
2: This is the most.

0: most
1: boring. I hate him.
0: Who cares about a breakdown hour to hour?
1: It's what I mean.
0: I'm sorry. I do care that someone's doing jiu-jitsu. I don't care for their appointment.
1: Can you say jiu-jitsu without sounding

0: that's coming
1: out.
0: Yeah,
1: that's why I go with BJJ. I just do a bit of BJJ.
0: I've been doing my BJJs all wrong, if that's jiu-jitsu.
1: Yeah, that's jiu-jitsu, Carrie.
0: Yeah.
1: Yeah, you've chucked or missed anyway.
2: Yeah.
3: Hey, how you doing?
4: Carrie and Tommy will be right back after this.
2: But in case you missed it,
4: here's what happened earlier.
3: Now, get back to you.
1: I wouldn't
0: I'm
1: be surprised
0: at
1: if,
0: the moment.
1: No, that's because you've had this bar.
2: It's all in the water. Find out what that's all about on the Carrie and Tommy podcast.
4: Get it on listen.

0: time. It was in Vic Park. I'd go and get my $9 large Chinese combination and crispy wontons, and then we'd go and play while the parents sat around the big koi pond in the middle.
1: Even though there were different types of cuisine in there, I still always got hot chips and a spearmint milkshake, like every time.
0: Of course you did. I loved growing up in Perth. 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
5: 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Checking the freeways, busy northbound from South Terrace into Perth at Hay Street, then further up Mitchell northbound, busy Stevenson Avenue to Warwick Road, Ocean Reef Road and Shenton Avenue, heading out of Perth, slowing southbound from Loftus Street to Mill Point Road, then at Canning Highway to Mount Henry Bridge and Billia Drive down to Russell Road. The Graham Farmer Freeway and Northbridge Tunnel are under speed eastbound as well. The Castaways Sculpture Awards is washing ashore in Rockingham, October 24 to November 1. 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It's Dylan. More traffic soon on Mix 94.5, Perth's best variety.
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4: The ABC.
1: Oh, listen in.
0: The only one at the ABC,
1: buddy, have a listen.
0: The West.
1: The West is best.
5: The Daily Oz for the youngins.
1: Yeah, that's right. Crikey.
3: Adelaide Now.
1: Who cares? So, not about Adelaide. I love Adelaide. I just meant, you know, we'd listed hard. Enough. It sounded like I was singling out one of the fine publications. Woo! We're back in the room.
4: Hold on, Sky News. Sorry.
1: Yeah, there we go. We're back.
0: We only do Channel 7 News.
1: We're back. We do that too. Good. I wake
0: predominantly.
1: Up.
0: Predominantly.
1: With sunrise.
0: That's, you do.
3: Get back to the breaking
1: TikTok
3: story.
1: TikTok creator. I'm trying, Miss Cutsy Offsy. TikTok creator named Maria. Mm-hmm. It's gone viral over in the UK because I'll ask you this first. Were you a Vitabix kid or a Weet-Bix kid?
3: Weet-Bix kid.
1: Oh, great. Hit it.
6: Aussie kid. A Weet-Bix kid.
1: How many would you have?
3: Usually 3 or 4.
1: 3 or 4?
3: Yeah.
1: Oh, interesting. What do you think the serving size is?
3: What do you mean?
1: What do you think the
3: serving size? Recommended serving size?
1: No,
3: 2.
1: Just, you know how on the back 2. Of the packet they say, you know, what 2. The serving size is? So, correct. Well done.
3: Yes.
1: Give her a ding.
3: I was always an extra hungry kid, though.
1: Do you want to see what Maria had to say about Weet-Bix over in the UK that's garnered millions of views and traction around the world for everyone except our fair nation?
7: Whoever made this elite cereal, I just need to ask you a question. Did you really think that 2 of these would be enough? Because I just used 7. Naturally, but like on the box it says 2 per serving. I just want to know who is using 2 of these in their Weet-Bix, and that's it.
3: Weet-Bix, love it.
1: So she has 7, and the comments have gone off their choppies
3: 7
1: again.
3: 7 is a lot.
1: Yes, that's what everybody's been saying. So I thought we'd have a bit of fun.
3: Oh my god!
1: We'd essentially do a betting game with no money involved, so everyone can get involved. Kids, if you're listening, you can get involved as well.
3: Mm.
1: You ready?
8: How many dudes you know got the skills to go and eat 7 Weet-Bix? I don't know.
3: Sorry,
8: anybody.
3: I thought this was a breaking news segment.
1: Yeah, you got me.
3: Are you just going to eat Weet-Bix on air now?
1: Here's the thing, Carrie. Yeah. What I'm going to do? 13:10:60. We're going to play. Are we playing one song or 2, Jesse? Because I'd appreciate 2. Thank you. So I have a box in front of me that's got 2, 4, 6, 8, 10, 12, 24 in
0: job.
1: It. I'm actually not going to go for 7. I'm going to see how many I can eat in the 2 songs.
3: Yeah.
1: People are going to place their bets, and the winner is going to get, Kizzy, I'm presuming, Weet-Bix.
4: 2 tickets to Harry Styles.
1: What?
0: Whoa! That's...
1: Oh my God.
3: Oh my God.
1: Harry Styles tickets for breaking news for the big dog.
3: Harry Styles tickets, just to guess how many Weet-Bix he's put in his gob.
1: Yeah. How many I'm going to eat? I've got to get down.
9: It's great promo for Sanitarium
1: and
0: Harry Styles.
1: And Harry.
4: He eats lots because he goes running.
1: He does run. Yes. So I'm going to see how many I can eat in about the next 5 minutes.
0: Yep.
1: I'm going to throw them down. Hang on. Before you go to the song, Carrie, you talk for a bit. Tell people how they get involved
0: in this.
1: That
0: is a big old bowl.
3: 13:10:60
1: Yep.
3: Is the number to call. Yep. You're putting some Weet-Bix in a bowl now. You're going to put some milk in. Go and have them dry.
9: No sugar.
3: Psychopaths have them dry, but no one else.
1: Yep.
3: Honey's good.
1: You don't need anything.
3: We don't need. You do. You need honey or something on it.
1: But right now,
3: you're going to go bare.
1: Yeah.
3: Okay.
0: Just for everyone playing at home, because I reckon as it helps, he's got him in a massive salad bowl.
1: Yes, like, and I thought huge. If they mush up too much, we won't know. Oh, I could just retract. Anyway, let's get involved.
3: 13:10:60.
10: Carrie says well-being starts with a good rest. Tommy says he'd happily make that a full-time job. 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
18: 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Freeway northbound, slowing from South Terrace into Perth this evening at Hay Street, Stevenson Avenue to Warwick Road, Ocean Reef Road and Shenton Avenue. Slowing southbound from Loftus Street to Mill Point Road, Canning Highway to Mount Henry Bridge and Villiers Drive to Russell Road. Also busy on the Graham Farmer Freeway and through the Northbridge Tunnel heading eastbound. 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

0: 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He's bringing his Together Together World Tour to Australia. 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Or you could win them right now by guessing how many Weet-Bix Tommy has eaten.
1: Oh, yeah, it's real old school radio. It's what we used to do like in the 90s where you'd guess how many Weet-Bix your friends would have to would eat before school. I always had four. But this lady over
2: you
1: in
2: did
1: the
2: this
1: States.
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0: Back in the 90s.
1: We've done on radio before. It's not, we're not like breaking.
2: But seeing how many Weet-Bix you can eat over two songs to give away Harry Styles tickets. It's been
1: okay,
2: done.
1: Maybe not the Harry Styles tickets, but I guarantee you someone on radio has done how many Weet-Bix they eat.
0: You focus on your Weet-Bix, all right?
1: So this lady in the UK reckons that two, which is what it says is the average serving size, is nowhere near enough. And her amount is seven and everyone's gone, seven. And now you've put it to the test. You're still chowing down on Weet-Bix. How many Weet-Bix can Tommy eat in the last two songs? And you're now nearly at capacity. Jess.
0: Are we at the cutoff yet?
3: Or? No. The cutoff, we'll go to the callers and then we'll reveal. The cutoff is when we have taken the final caller.
0: Okay.
2: Hey, Jess.
4: Hey, guys.
1: How many Weet-Bix do you think Tommy's had?
4: I think he's eaten eight Weet-Bix.
1: Okay, hold there, Jess. How much would you want to go see Harry Styles?
4: Oh, I would be, like, jumping out of my skin. It would, like, make my entire life, I think.
1: And have you ever heard anyone on radio see how many Weet-Bix they can eat?
2: Well, Harry Styles
4: no, I have not.
1: Nope, there we go. Groundbreaking radio. Thanks, Jess. Imogen. Hey, Imogen.
5: Hey.
1: How are you today?
5: I'm really good.
1: How many Weet-Bix do you think Tommy has eaten?
5: I feel like 10.
2: You feel
1: 10?
2: Like, what?
5: 10.
1: 10.
2: Okay, Imogen.
1: All right. Hold there, Imogen. We'll go to Matthew.
2: How old is Imogen? Did you 12. Ask that? Oh, you asked that, sorry.
1: No, I didn't ask that. Oh. I got a sense.
2: Oh, sorry, Carrie.
3: I think the milk's a big impact in here.
2: The milk? Look at how much milk I've had.
1: Yeah, but you don't have to have that much. Gosh. You just need to soak them. You don't need to have a soup.
2: I've had over a litre of milk.
0: Everyone needs to factor that into their guesses.
1: The rest of this show is going to be so flat.
2: I've had over a litre of milk. Matthew, I've had over a litre of milk. Matthew, are you not entertained?
6: Yeah, I'm entertained, all right.
2: Good on you.
6: I can do 15 as a snack, so I reckon probably 17 for a challenge.
1: 17. And how would you feel about Harry Styles tickets?
6: Oh, the daughter would love it.
1: Yeah.
2: I wasn't expecting the big swing in energy of how many you do, though, Matthew.
1: All right, Matthew, stay there. Let's finally get one more call from Estelle. Hey, Estelle.
7: Hey. Say hello, Ellie. Hi.
1: Hi, Ellie. How old are you, Ellie?
7: Yeah, you're only seven this month.
1: Seven. Okay, Ellie, how many Weet-Bix, Ellie, do you think Tommy's eaten in the last, say, 6 minutes?
8: I'd say maybe 20.
1: 20. Okay, so we got 8,
2: thank you, Ellie.
1: 10, 17, and 20. Drum. Oh, my God, stop. You now look like an absolute pig.
2: Oh, my God.
1: This is not like an eating contest, is it?
2: Is it not?
1: Just
0: it is
1: to see
0: contest,
1: how many you get
0: someone's
1: going to
0: win Harry Styles tickets.
2: I thought if I got enough, maybe I'd get the ticket.
1: No.
2: But anyway.
1: Okay.
2: Is it not pretty good? It's pretty good to see how many. Oh, my God.
1: What?
2: I don't think I've ever had
1: this
2: much
1: disposable
2: milk.
1: Oh, my God,
0: did you have lunch today?
2: Oh, doesn't matter, Jesse.
1: This is just an extra meal. Doesn't count.
2: Okay.
1: How are you ready? Manny, producer, who is our winner here?
2: So I finished my bowl. Oh, I can't believe I've had a litre of milk. I've had more. Carrie, look at that.
1: That is a lot of milk.
2: So. Oh, I feel shocking. Okay. I guess it's 8, 10, 17.
1: And 20.
2: And 20.
1: Yeah.
2: Kizzy, there's 24 in the packet to start with. How many are left in the packet now?
3: 5.
2: Oh. Which means I've had 19, which means
1: Estelle
2: and Ellie.
1: Ellie,
2: you got to see Harry Styles.
7: They're going to a concert.
1: Yes. Hey, Ellie, how many Weet-Bix can you do, Ellie?
7: How many Weet-Bix?
8: I think maybe 4 or 7.
2: Four or seven. Hey, Ellie, do you think this type of radio is funny? Like, do you think when we stuff our face and eat as much as we can to give away tickets, do you want to see more of that?
8: Yeah.
1: Also, good. Just for Estelle, your mum, we're going to throw in a hotel for you as well.
7: Oh, yeah.
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14: 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Watch out for a crash this evening in Leeming Row Highway eastbound at Carroll Avenue. The right lane has been shut by incident response. Slow there with towies on site. Freeway northbound, busy South Terrace to Hay Street into Perth, Cedric Street to Warwick Road, Ocean Reef Road and Shenton Avenue. Slowing from Vincent Street out of Perth to South Terrace, Canning Highway to Mount Henry Bridge and down at Russell Road. Also slowing eastbound on the Graham Farmer Freeway and through the North Bridge Tunnel. 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Call 1300 057 345. More traffic soon on Mix 94.5, Perth's best variety.
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6: Good evening, Angela Sun from 7 News with your update. The family of a Perth pilot who crashed his aircraft northeast of the city has spoken on the shocking event. Thomas Murfitt had only just taken off when his home-built plane plunged into a field. He survived, partially thanks to decades of experience in the air, but faces a long road to recovery ahead. Pope Leo has revealed a shocking health scare after being diagnosed with lung cancer. He's undergone surgery to remove part of his lung, with doctors hopeful they've caught the disease early. The news has triggered an outpouring of prayers from across the Catholic world. And new analysis by AAMI has revealed WA's most persistent wild weather hotspots. Halls Head is a leading severe storm location across multiple years, followed by Waikiki, Ocean Reef, Atwell, Rockingham and Cardinia. The report accounts for nearly 40,000 insurance claims lodged over the past several years.
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2: Perth's weather, it's been hot and windy across the suburbs today as we got back in the 30s. Tomorrow, a wet and possibly stormy morning, up to 8 mils and a cooler top of just 22 degrees. For the latest on today's top stories, watch 7 News tonight or catch up on 7 Plus.
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1: For your late drive home, it's Fifi, Fev and Nick's happy hour.
2: Well, look at us go. Wednesday evening already. Fifi, Fev, hello, guys.
3: Hello. Wednesday hump day, that crept up.
2: Yeah, it did. Hey, just quickly, Nick Cody's still away. Paternity leave, yes, you wouldn't believe it, Fev.
4: I bet you know what he'd be having for lunch every day.
2: Oh, yeah, Betty's Burgers.
4: Betty's Burgers.
3: Oh, yum.
4: Maybe some mash in it. Let's talk about your burger, Boxy.
3: Oh, you mean the crispy chicken with lettuce, tomato, Betty's special sauce. Yum.
4: Yeah, I'd have the spicy chicken, crispy bacon, spicy pickle, lettuce, tomato, and a bit of sriracha.
2: Lots to choose from. Lunch shorter for $10 at Betty's Burgers. What a deal that is. Moving on tastes pretty good. Now, this happy hour, thank you to Betty's Burgers for looking after us. We're going to be ticking off some big topics, including later this happy hour. Kids on leashes. Are we really going to go there?
3: You want to go there. You're the one who wants one.
2: Yeah, I think I need it. I'll get your thoughts, though, because I know it's very, very controversial.
4: Get one for your kid in the leader.
2: One for my wife, one for my kid. I'll get a dual one. Still to come, though.
3: Tom Cruise. On the show, we spoke to Tom Cruise.
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1: No, I can't. It's the Great Divide. I keep on telling people that this gives me Foo Fighters vibes. Nobody believes me. All right, so it's over to you. You take a listen to this. You can let us know what you think.
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0: for your Wednesday evening. How good is this? The Happy Hour with Fifi Fevenick, joined by Ed Cavalier.
1: Let's talk movies for a second.
2: Yes.
1: You are a pop culture king, Ed.
2: Thank you so much. You just produced one.
1: I know, exactly. And yours would, you know what? You should next time recruit a young up-and-comer called Tom Cruise.
3: Love to.
1: I reckon he'd be free.
3: Your next free?
1: Film. For your next film.
3: Really?
1: And, there's something wrong about what's just happened with this digger. Now, the last few weeks people have been talking about this. It's been out for a week and a half or so, and it's lost Warner Brothers $352
2: million. Whoa.
1: They're calling it an historic flop.
2: What movie is it?
1: It's called Digger. Tom Cruise plays an eccentric oil magnate. I've seen...
2: Magnate.
1: What did I say?
2: Magnet.
1: I said magnate.
2: You said magnet.
1: Did I say magnet?
2: You said magnet.
1: He would, might have done better if he'd been a magnet and got some money. But he's done this movie. It is so bad. And I don't know that for a fact, actually. Well, I've not seen
3: it. The thing is, it seems, Fev, to be that people see it. They go, oh, that was really interesting. Oh, that was fun.

0: directed it, and they're saying, hey, come and watch it. You be the judge.
1: Like Sharknado.
0: You tell us what you think.
2: Yes.
0: But you can tell it's going badly because of what Tom Cruise is doing. So he's not doing Good Morning America. He's not on the late shows over in the
1: States.
0: They
1: don't want him?
0: He's probably done those.
1: Yeah.
0: And then when he's seen the ledger, the losses, he's gone, I need to do everything. So he's popping up on lots of influencers' feeds. He's all over TikTok and he's just hanging out with influencers. This is an example of him. I believe he's testing popcorn. He's being tested to find out what popcorn is in what cinema chain.
3: Hi, I'm Reese.
4: I'm Tom.
3: And we are going to be blind taste testing movie theater chain popcorns. We have AMC, we have Regal, we have Marcus, and we have Harkins. Have you tried all of their popcorn before?
4: Yeah, I have.
1: Yeah, I have.
0: Another one. How's this? This is a guy, another TikToker, who makes models of film sets, and he's just presented a model, a film set, to Tom Cruise.
4: This is so cool.
5: I hope it finds a place.
4: Do you hope it finds a place? Oh, it's got a place. And you know, your work is phenomenal.
5: Yeah, your
4: skill is.
5: Thank you so much.
4: I have so much. You know me. I love skills, and I admire that ability to be able to do that.
5: I appreciate it.
4: And create that. Thank you.
1: Is that the impersonator?
0: No. So,
1: because we had him on, remember?
0: Yes,
1: it sounds exactly like him.
0: So he's gone from Oprah, David Letterman, and now he's talking to people who build model sets. Like that, you know, and give him credit, he's doing it, because he could just throw a massive Hollywood star. Tanty.
2: And let's not forget where this publicity started.
1: Why is he still doing it?
2: Well, the publicity started, Fev, with him sitting next to Taylor Swift at the NFL.
1: He did.
2: And with them pretending to be friends.
1: And then they went, and then he went on to Travis Kelce and Jason Kelce's podcast talking about
0: that. Were they pretending? Are they not really friends?
2: She doesn't have any actual friends.
1: No, she doesn't she?
6: Who are her actual friends?
1: She's got friends, but she's got to keep them close. Because otherwise they stitch her.
0: She's got Olivia Benson from Law and Order SVU.
1: They're besties.
6: Come on.
1: She named her cat after Olivia
0: Benson.
1: She
0: was a massive fan.
1: She was a huge fan of
5: that. That's as sad as the model, Maggie. Naming your cat after that.
1: $360 million.
0: I know, it's a lot of money.
1: Losses.
0: Now, the
1: What did you cost Channel 10 with your movie?
5: About that.
0: Now, it's funny.
2: No, it was just to keep paying offset.
0: You just mentioned this, Fev, and I want to let Ed experience it. So now it seems like we could get, if we wanted Tom Cruise on the show, I feel like we could ring him direct.
5: Yeah, that's
0: the level he's at.
5: Right.
0: But a few years ago, it was Tom Cruise. He was the biggest star in the world.
2: And he went 11 years without doing an official piece of publicity, a major piece of publicity. 11 years.
1: Because he's got his daughter to do the phone thing. You know, when you talk to her. Siri,
0: got it. It was a long bow, but I jumped through those hoops. Now, a few years ago, this was quite funny, our producers stitched us up. So they said to us, guys, we've got Tom Cruise on the show. And we were like, what? And he was promoting, there was a movie coming out.
2: Right, Mission Impossible.
0: Something like that. Yeah. And they really built it up.
2: Oh
0: like
2: God.
0: We got in early. Right. They acted like security was tight. Right. We were all like a bit, I was a bit nervous. I'm like, gosh, I'm not a big Tom Cruise fan, but the way they were acting, I'm like, oh, gosh, okay, I'm going to be on my best behavior for Tom Cruise.
2: Yeah.
0: What they had, in fact, done is got the world's worst Tom Cruise impersonator.
2: Oh, my God.
0: Now, think about this, Ed. We're going to play the audio. We'd been told it was really Tom Cruise.
2: Yeah.
0: If he could have been a little less hammy, he might have got away with it. Tom Cruise, welcome to the show.
7: It's an honor and a privilege to be here.
0: You are back.
7: You're so very back.
0: Tom, this is the eighth Mission Impossible film. Do you personally have a favorite?
7: My favorite Mission Impossible, I got to say, quite fond of the first one, you know, red light, green light, you know, with the chewing gum that explodes. That's my favorite on the fish tank. Love that one.
2: My skin is crawling.
1: They didn't get us. I don't think I said a word.
0: I got stuck with it.
1: I refused.
0: You hear my way through it.
2: I was going to say, that is the most quiet I've ever heard, Fev.
1: I just knew straight away.
8: 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And if you grew up in Perth, you'll remember when...

0: We would be in Nedlands. Friday was Metros in the City for R&B. Saturday was Metros Frio. Sunday Arvos, you rounded out with a Cot Sunday sesh or something like that.
1: Jeez, were you ever home?
0: Yeah, well, my clothes would need cleaning. I'd need to be fed. But we had a lot of good times. Growing up in Perth was awesome.
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5: 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Through Leeming, the earlier crash has cleared. Along Roe Highway eastbound at Carroll Avenue, traffic is still a bit slow as things recover on the approach. To the freeway is busy northbound from South Terrace into the city at Hay Street, then Cedric Street to Warwick Road, Ocean Reef Road and Shenton Avenue, further up Mitchell northbound, heading south slow from Vincent Street onto Kwinana Freeway at South Terrace, Canning Highway to Mount Henry Bridge and down at Russell Road as well. The Rugby League World Cup lands in Perth this Saturday. See England, Wales and Tonga in two blockbuster matches at HBF Park. 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It's Dylan, more traffic soon on Mix 94.5, Perth's best variety.
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0: for your Wednesday late drive home with Fifi Fevenick, the happy hour.
1: I got a feel for this guy, a new story. And admittedly, there are fires. Gee, there's fires in the news.
2: Yeah.
1: A lot of that
2: Grim
1: is going
2: ones.
1: On. That's not ideal. But you got a feel for this tourist in Bali. He has had a spider in his room, so in his bungalow, in his villa, and he has wanted to get rid of it. So he's gone, and I don't know why he would do this, but he thought he'd use fire to scare it. So he's got a bit
2: torch.
1: Of fire on, yeah. I guess, a rag,
2: yeah.
1: And he's waved it at the spider. Then he's gone into the other room, but because of the thatching on the roof of the villa, he's completely burnt it down.
3: Oh, wow.
1: Burnt down the whole villa. Now, the few things about this new story I enjoyed. One was it hasn't been revealed the type of spider that he was trying to get out.
2: Little Danny Longlegs?
1: No. Yeah, because if it was a redback, a funnel gotcha. Web, a tarantula, yeah, gotcha. I think most people would go, fair enough, fair play. Whatever you needed to do to get out of that
4: yeah.
1: situation.
4: Mm-hmm. Uh-huh.
1: I guarantee it's a daddy long legs.
2: Yeah. Oh, 100%.
1: It's going to be because Bali doesn't have any venomous or dangerous spiders.
2: No.

0: Oh, really?
1: Not naturally. Not naturally. No. Oh,
2: yeah. I saw a redback, so I burnt the joint down. It's pretty funny.
3: But see, my concern is, I think when you are trying to get rid of an insect or a spider or one of these situations, sometimes you can make matters worse. Like, things can get worse. Because I had a friend who was trying to get...
2: Oh, a friend.
3: No, not me. No, I'm a swatter with paper and I'm a swatter with magazines or books, maybe.
0: Yeah.
3: I'm not a spider person. I have to get rid of them. Yeah. But I have a friend who did get, like, it was either a

0: cricket bat or a baseball bat, and he's fully put a hole in the wall, like knocked out. Yeah, it was him. Yeah, it was a male, and he was embarrassed by that story because he's supposed to be a tough guy.
1: Yeah,
0: but that is dangerous. See, you can just be
2: you can lose your mind.
1: Well, I know what Fee does when an animal comes into her room.
3: What do you got?
1: She just goes underneath the blankets and hopes the bat flies away.
3: Oh, that's true.
0: Well, I did tell that story yesterday.
1: You did tell that story yesterday.
0: I had a bat fly into my bedroom, and it just sat at the end of my bed.
1: So if you saw a spider, you just get underneath your doona and hope it doesn't come in.
0: No, do you know what I do with a spider?
1: Shoe?
0: I lie there, I stare at it, and I in my mind, it's a stare off.
1: Oh, you're playing that game.

0: The lights on, it never moved.
1: Oh, yeah, yeah.
0: Because spiders are good at playing dead.
1: 100%.
2: Because they don't move.
0: No, of course they move.
2: They don't move often.
0: Have you not? Are you kidding? When you see
2: if you see one in the corner and you go, oh, yeah, and then you come back later that night, like you go out in the morning, it'll still be there. They're very lazy.
0: That's the thing. I try and stare them out, fall asleep, wake up, they're gone, and then I see a spider. I was in my car the other day.
2: Oh, yeah,
0: and I had a sunroof. And one, Trixie and I were in the front seat and we saw a spider go across the top and I said, oh, well, this car's done.
1: That's it. End of the era?
0: Yes.
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14: 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Bit wet and slippery this evening for our final check. In parts of the city, ensure a safe braking distance. Mitchell Freeway northbound only slow now at Reed Highway and up at Ocean Reef Road. Still delay southbound from Loftus Street out of Perth to Mill Point Road and much further south at Russell Road, and busy southbound on Roe Highway tonight at Welshpool Road East. Rain, hail or shine. 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It's Dylan. More traffic tomorrow on Mix 94.5, Perth's best variety.
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0: 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Fifi Fevenick joined by Ed Cavalier.
1: We are speaking of fires that has entered the conversation here on the radio.
2: Fun fires.
1: And on that and singers, I was only thinking this before because we played G Flip's Burn the Bed Down.
0: Mm-hmm.
2: Bed on fire. God, Burn the Bed Down. Adele's got a fire song.
0: Except Fire of the Rain.
1: I was going to say, the point I was going to make is, and G Flip's got herself a hit. That is a cracking song. Yeah. But you've got to time them around. If there's anything in the news that, because I remember a few years ago, I can't remember what fires they were, somebody released a song called Burn and it got dropped faster than anything.
3: The playlist.
1: That it goes quickly disappears. Who was that, Leon?
4: Jess Malboy's Burn.
1: Yeah, poor Jess. Right. She released a song Burn.
3: Too. Yes.
1: And it was after a summer fire disaster, and suddenly no one could play a song.
2: Well, Ed lives in the area where there's been some firebombings in the tobacco places, which aren't fun. They're very early in the morning, and he said that when they drive off, they put the windows down. The roof is on fire.
1: They sing that and play that song.
3: It's a beautiful chorus as you wake up. Yeah. The smell of burning buildings and the sound of that beautiful
2: fire.
1: Now, this conversation all started because somebody accidentally burnt down a house trying to get rid of a spider. Now, that is the word. Like, even as you're explaining it to the fire brigade, you know inside you're dying a bit. Like, everyone was safe. No one got hurt. But the house is destroyed because of a tiny spider.
0: We've got an opener as well now,
1: Fee.
0: We've
1: now got an opener.
5: What started the fire? We don't want grim stories, just the fun ones only.
1: The fun fire stories. Hi, Erin.
6: Hello.
1: Erin, what did you do? Or was this your husband?
6: This was my husband a couple of weeks ago. Being the good Samaritan that he is, saw that the neighbour's shed was on fire. So he jumped the fence. Him and the neighbour get the car that was on fire out of the shed. I throw the hose over. We're all the heroes. But what happened was their dog bit my husband's leg. And he, you know, tried to dodge the dog attacking him more. He's broken his foot. And needless to say, we couldn't enjoy a Sunday afternoon bevo. We had to beat the hospital getting my husband's leg fixed.
2: That's a fun
6: But the best part is he's actually a firefighter. Now he's out.
3: Now he's out.
6: He's out for 6 weeks in a moon boot.
3: He took his work home with him.
6: He did. He did. Amazing. He was trying to be the good guy. Yeah.
1: So well done.
2: You can just imagine him too. Guys, I've got this. I'm a firefighter. Next minute, he's in hospital with a broken foot.
1: Oh, no.
3: Wow.
1: Oh, Erin, thank you for that. Rebecca. God. Hey, Beck.
7: Hi, how you going?
1: Yeah, good, Beck. I'm nervous to ask. Is this a fun fire?
7: Yes, it is.
1: Okay. Good luck, Rebecca.
3: All right, here we go. Buckle up.
7: Okay, so we lived in a little town and everybody knew each other. All of our partners were in the CFA Fire Brigade.
3: Great.
7: And they all had really big properties. One guy decides to clean the creek out of all of the dead wood, puts it up in a big pile, and they have a big bonfire.
2: Oh, so, beautiful. Fun times.
7: Yeah, fun times. They've got the fire engine there with them because they're all in the fire brigade.
2: Yeah. And just in case the bonfire goes out of control, you got the fire brigade.
7: Yeah, exactly. Beautiful. Yeah.
2: Smart.
7: So they're all blind drunk.
2: Okay, there we go. Now we're getting fun.
7: The next thing you know, they get a call. There's a fire. So they've all jumped in the fire engine. They're driving all over the town. Well, there's not a town because there's only a fire brigade there.
2: Yeah.
7: All over the paddocks looking for this fire. And it was their fire had gone down into the creek and set the whole creek on fire.

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1: Selma Blair has recently caused a bit of a hullabaloo on a plane.
2: Blair seen leaving a New York courthouse last night, released on a $60,000 bond. Blair allegedly attacked two flight attendants, reportedly punching and biting them.
3: How about the bed bug situation on the flight from Perth to Rome? It's the stuff of nightmares.
1: Guests on the plane, passengers just started to notice that there were bed bugs walking across the windows and things of the plane and across their clothes, and the passengers were being bitten by bed bugs.
3: How freaky.
1: I would almost take Selma Blair biting people over the bed bug.

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0: You are unbelievable, my friends. Nah, nothing. Hello, Nick and Lauren. We are back together. God damn. Yes. Tough couple of days without you, mate.
1: Did you miss me?
0: I really did. Me and producer Joel held down the fort pretty well, though.
1: Thank you, Joel.
2: Oh, thank you.
0: It was a good little boys' club. good to have you back, my bud. I missed you.
1: Thank you.
0: We got a massive, massive show for you tonight. Tame Impala tickets. The last one today and tomorrow. Register at thehothits.com.au and someone's going to win those in the next 30 minutes.

0: going to be a good show, man.
1: Now, is he kicking off in Melbourne?
0: No, he kicked off in Brisbane about four days ago.
1: Oh, that's... Yeah. I've been...
0: You've been otherwise engaged.
1: I've had stuff on.
0: You've had things on.
1: Yeah.
0: Yeah, that's going to be massive. James Marriott's going to be on the show tonight. He is the best. He's this British Twitch streamer turned artist who is just so funny. He's a little bit naughty and he's going to join us for the most fun interview you're going to hear probably all year.
1: Yeah.
0: It's a little bit ratchet. Loads of stuff going on in the news, including the reboot of one of the biggest TV shows of the 2010s.
1: Massive. And I haven't been with you to discuss this Kelly Clarkson drama.
0: A massive update on that coming up hot off the press. In the meantime,
2: it's just gone seven, and these are the hottest seven songs in the world right now.
3: Turn it up.
2: Let's get it.
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0: The seven biggest to line up and ready to go. Just to let you know, there has been no further update on the dispute between Taylor Swift and Travis Kelce and their neighbours in Ohio over the weekend. No further update as yet.
1: He's copping it a little bit at the moment.
0: Who, Travis?
1: He liked a post of that. Is it Shane Gillies?
0: Oh.
1: That SNL.
0: Gillis, yeah.
1: Gillis?
0: Oh, well, sorry. What are you going to expect? Big, like, stop pretending that just because he's with Taylor Swift, he's going to turn into some, like, soft boy. He's a footballer from, like, Oklahoma.
1: Yeah.
0: Of course he's going to have a little bit of a promo view here and there.
1: A woman wore shorts above the knee?
0: How could she? Like that. Have you seen the tweets from Travis Kelce from like 2011 of him talking about a squirrel? It's so...
1: Actually, I think I have.
0: He couldn't spell. So... Oh.

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3: Hot drop.
0: Righto, let's play you some hot music. We do this at 10 past 7 every single night, or a little bit later if we're quite yappy in the top of hour.
4: Yes.
0: Tonight's song comes to you from an artist who I would say was like underground until 6 months ago.
4: Yeah. Totally.
0: Like the gays and the girls knew her. That was kind of it. Now, Slater is a superstar. She's had some massive momentum with songs like Dance off her incredible album Worst Girl in America. Now, with this song, Brand New Chanel, the start of a brother album to Worst Girl in America called Worst Man in America.
4: Oh, I see how you've made that little
0: That's
4: boo-boo.
0: How I got a little bit boo-booed. Yeah, so basically she's reinventing all the songs from the album and turning them into new versions of themselves that have a bit more of a sort of industrial and rustic
4: wow.
0: kind of feel to them. Yeah.
4: So it's like the masculine energy of her music.
0: That's it, yeah.
4: Compared to the feminine energy.
0: Totally.
4: How fun.
0: And she can do both, and like obviously everything that she's put out so far has been quite feminine, but with a feminine rage to it as well, with a bit of aggression in there, and I love every second of it. This is a brand new song from her. That brother album is going to drop at some point soon. It's called I Think He's Got a Girl. Oh, it's not a good feeling, is it?
4: It's a horrible feeling,
0: yeah,
4: isn't it?
0: Got me thinking.
4: No. Sometimes, all right, shut up.

0: That's the harmonies from producer Joel there for Still a Lefty in Boston.
1: Oh, shoot, I didn't know we were on.
0: Audience, Nick and Laura, that's tonight's number 5. She's gallivanting around the country and we got to get you up to date.
2: Make some noise.
3: Straight to the source. Hot off the press. The hot hits with Nick and Lauren.
4: Well, we all woke up today to the massive news that Girls, the Lena Dunham show, is back.
0: Yeah,
4: well, we'll be back next year.
0: Weren't expecting this for a while, were
4: no.
0: we?
4: No. HBO have announced a 5-episode revival of Girls. Its filming is expected to begin in 2027. It's 10 years after the show ended with its 6th season. God, it feels like it was longer than
0: it
4: that.
0: It does feel like it was longer, because when was Broad City? When did Broad City end?
4: Broad City was like, which is my, if you, Australia, just FYI, if you haven't watched Broad City, it is my ultimate all-time favourite show. It's absolutely hilarious. That was maybe like 2016.
0: So 10 years ago as well. They're kind of the same era. Yeah.
4: Do you know, I haven't watched Girls.
0: Neither.
4: And it's always been on my list. But then when, remember all the stuff came out in her autobiography and everyone was a bit like, what the hell?
0: Well, that's what I'm surprised about it coming back for. Like, it didn't feel like this was a chapter Lena was going to go back and visit, right?
4: Yeah. Anyway, they are. Well, maybe I'll sit down and watch Girls.
0: I think that's a good idea. I think I might do the same.
4: All right. Okay, we'll do it together.
0: Okay, good. Great to plan our social lives during the news segment. Yeah.
4: We'll just go home separately, get on our couches separately and watch Girls.
0: And send an occasional text to each other like we do with traders.
4: Yes.
0: Oh my God, can you believe?
4: I never want to fire them off too early for you because I think you're a bit behind.
0: No, it's a good sometimes. Point. Now, change of pace.
4: Yes, Pope Leo has been diagnosed with lung cancer. He underwent surgery to remove a portion of his right lung. The surgery was successful and there were no complications. The Vatican has confirmed he's recovering in hospital following the procedure. Well, that's good.
0: Yeah, that is good. So they basically chopped off the lower lobe of his right lung and pulled out the cancer.
4: So Blake was explaining to me how lungs work because I thought they were just like balloons, right? And you know when like you breathe and you feel like all of your organs.
0: Yeah.
4: It's your organs are like, I forget, he explained it much better. Anyway, it's something about all your organs moving to make space for the lungs. That's what's expanding your belly.
0: Oh.
4: That could be completely false, but I'm sticking by it.
0: The anatomy of the lung with Lauren Barry. Coming to a screen near you.
4: Oh, I should. I should be like David Attenborough of the human body.
0: Yeah.
4: Ask me a question.
0: Could be like Dr. Norman Swan.
4: Yeah, ask me a question.
0: Oh, you actually want me to ask you a question?
4: Yeah.
0: Okay, why are fingers all separate lengths? Like, why aren't they all just the same length?
4: Because that's what we need. You know, when we evolved to have opposable digits like that, they all serve different purposes. Look at this. They can all reach the thumb exactly.
0: It's amazing.
4: Exactly.
0: That's human evolution.
4: So you can pick something up with your thumb. That's why they're all different lengths.
0: But I can't pick something up with my thumb.
4: No, but I'm saying you can pick up something with your thumb and whatever finger that you need.
0: Right. Gotcha.
4: You know?
0: Yeah, like the asthma inhaler I'm holding at the moment.
4: Correct.
0: Picking that up with my thumb and my pinky finger. Fantastic visual radio, guys.
4: Well, you know, I'm just saying, you can see. We have a first look at the upcoming Chronicles of Narnia, which is the adaptation by Greta Gerwig, who obviously did Barbie.
0: Yep.
4: It's titled Narnia, the Magician's Nephew, and delves into book 6. Oh, rather than the start at book 1, The Lion, the Witch, and the Wardrobe.
0: Here's a bit of the trailer.
5: Sometimes one story is the beginning of all the others.
6: I'm gonna be ready if I don't know what's on the other side.
7: To heaven.
0: I'm just impressed they managed to get Stairway to Heaven into the trailer.
4: Yeah. I was not excited by this in the least. Like, I was like, oh, cool.
0: I couldn't care less.
4: But that, you know, when a trailer gives you chills?
0: Yeah.
4: And I've also just seen here that Aslan the lion.
0: Yeah.
4: Who I think was voiced by Meryl Streep in...
0: You've given away the whole thing you were about to do. Aslan the Lion is voiced by Meryl
4: Streep. Was voiced by Liam Neeson in the...
0: And now it's Meryl Streep.
4: Now it's Meryl Streep. Yeah.
0: Who else is in it?
4: Carey Mulligan is in it.
0: Yep, who else?
4: Kieran Hines.
0: Yeah, who else?
4: Cobner Holdbrook. Denise Goff.
0: Yeah,
4: and Susan...
0: And?
4: Meryl Streep?
0: No, the name you're about to say, Susan.
4: Susan Wacoma.

0: More like Susan Wokoma.
1: Oh, God. No, that was good.
0: Thank you. Thank you. Thank you.
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3: 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I dated him for 3 weeks. 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
4: He had his one call, rang you.
3: 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I got lied
4: to. Come and bail me out.
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5: 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Here's my

0: Deadbeat Tour with Nina Jirachi opening. Loz?
1: Yeah. Am I saying who's getting it?
0: I reckon you do. Yeah, we've basically, you register at thehothits.com.au. I think we've got one more double tomorrow.
1: Okay, all right.
0: Do the registration. We call about 10 people back and we choose one that we like the cut of the jib of.
1: Now, do we know where these tickets in particular are for? Because that might give our
0: Perth,
1: listeners on the line.
0: I believe.
1: For Perth.
0: Perth tickets.
1: I see. All right. Let me go through my Perth Rolodex.
0: I imagine you with 52 different Rolodexes for listeners we have in different markets.
1: Okay, Perth. Here we go. Yeah. Right. Let me go. The tickets tonight are for George.
2: Hello, guys. Thank you so much.
3: Yay! Off to Tame Impala, brother.
2: I just dropped my glasses. Holy hell, this is amazing.
1: You've dropped your glasses. Well, pick them up. You'll need them for Tame Impala.
2: I will. Thank you guys so, so much.
0: It's an absolute pleasure.
1: Welcome.
0: And of course, you're in Perth. Tame Impala is a classic WA act.
1: Yeah.
0: Been a fan for a long time, George?
2: Absolutely. In fact, I'll give you some bit of lore. I used to live in Fremantle, and there's a photo of me being quite young enough that I would see Kevin a lot back in the day. So.
1: Wow. Oh. That's so fun. You can wave to him, have a sign, say, hey, Kev, remember me.
2: Of course.
1: George.
2: Thank you so much, guys.
0: Absolute
1: You're
0: pleasure.
1: Welcome.
0: More free tickets tomorrow night. Thehothits.com.au is the place to do it. Everyone is in Australia at the moment, and we have all the free tickets you need. Let's keep the countdown going. Number 3 in the Hot 7 at 7. This is Cat's Eye and Animal.

0: both of you trying to be in time with each other while the one person has to choose?
1: That's Olivia Dean and Baby Steps with additional clapping by Nick and Lauren on the Hot Hits, Hot 7 and 7.
2: Clapping quietly because I understood that there was a delay.
1: You have a slight delay. That is your number two song in the Hot 7. Olivia has officially left the country, which I'm very sad about. She's doing an Auckland show, I think, tonight or tomorrow, and then she's out of our continent.
2: God, that felt quick.
1: It was very quick. Is New Zealand in our continent? Are we the same continent? Oceania?
2: Yeah, I think so.
1: Okay, good.
2: It gets confusing.
1: It does get confusing. Producer Joel is furiously typing away, trying to find out whether New Zealand is part of Oceania.
2: Because Australia is the continent.
1: Is it? I thought it was Oceania.
2: No, but Australia is the continent because continent is one landmass.
1: Producer Joel.
2: And then it's just roped in with us.
3: So Australia sits on the Australian continental plate, while New Zealand resund where? Zealandia.
1: What?
3: Zealandia.
2: We're asking continents.
3: Yeah, that it's its own separate continent.
1: No, it's not.
3: Well,
2: there's
3: yes,
2: seven
3: it is.
2: Continents.
3: They're different continents in the geological sense.
1: What do you call it? Zealandia.
3: Zealandia.
1: It's made up.
3: It's not.
1: That's not real.
2: Yeah, okay, maybe it's like a miniature thing, but they belong to the continent of... Well, not belong, because that's a... We don't own them.
1: Welcome to another classic Hot Hits tangent.
4: Let's get it. The Hot Hits on 7 at 7.
1: All that to say, see you, Olivia. You know who we're saying hello to now? Very excitingly, you just heard the tickets go to George a minute ago in Perth.
2: Yes.
1: Tame Impala, baby.
2: Oh, my gosh. This shows.
1: What? Why are you speaking so quietly all of a sudden?
2: Am I?
1: Yes.
2: Oh, it's because I'm leaning back in my chair.
1: That'll do it for you.
2: Way too chilled out.
1: What's that in your hand?
2: Highlighter.
1: Oh, your highlighter. Anyway, Tame Impala has landed and he's very happy to be home.
5: I haven't been here in a few years. Just coming into Sydney Airport yesterday or the day before, it's just like, for me, it's such a rush of nostalgia because we used to tour Australia just constantly. Like Sydney Airport, Brisbane Airport, Melbourne Airport were just the airports I saw so much. So now when I come to just like Sydney Airport, it's like, oh, there's Hungry Jack's.
1: Yeah, you know? Yeah. How cute is that?
2: Aww.
1: It's all about seeing a Hungry Jack's and that mechanical McDonald's that you see in the Sydney Airport. You know, the one that has the kitchen upstairs and it sends things down on a conveyor belt.
2: Oh, yes, there's a conveyor belt McDonald's near my house.
1: Yeah, we saw it when we... What, near your house? I thought it was the only one in the world.
2: Do you know what's so funny is I was just the other day going to take a photo of it for you because their drive-thru's on the down is in the car park underneath the McDonald's and it shoots down.
1: You need to take a photo of that. That's literally... That is my love language.
2: Oh, well, it's the head office of McDonald's in Australia.
1: Oh,
2: that's why
1: so
2: they have
1: cool.
2: a conveyor belt.
1: That's so cool.
2: Well, back to Kevin Parker.
1: They turned my Maccas into the Kid Leroy Maccas.

0: every night right around the country after a massive American tour. That is Tame Impala and Loser and the Hot Hits with Nick and Lauren is live.
1: Dizzy New Heights.
2: Music that matters right now.
1: Tell them who you wish, shout it.
3: This is the Hot Hits
2: with Nick and Lauren.
4: Before we get into it, I just need to make a public apology because I just stated that the head office for McDonald's is near my house. My house is not in Thornlie, New South Wales, which is where the actual head office of McDonald's is. I was always told that the one near my house was the head office. It is not.
0: Thank you for your apology and for your accountability to the truth.
4: Well,
0: I appreciate it.
4: Human error.
0: Now we need people on 131060.
4: Yes, 131060. We need you to call us now and tell us what activity would you be doing if they were performing brain surgery on you?
0: Fantastic phone topic.
4: Because Nick and I were talking about this the other day because he is so good at panelling, which is where you're pushing all the buttons in the spaceship in the studio.
0: Yeah, making all the songs sound good and next to each other and there's no gaps and all that kind of stuff.
4: And he's so good at it. He could do it with his eyes closed. And he said this would be my thing, that if they were doing brain surgery, I would do this.
0: Do to the make buttons. Sure that,
4: yeah, do the buttons.
0: Yeah, bring a panel into the brain surgery room. Either that or play Screwdom on my phone, the game where you remove screws from a small house.
4: Yeah. Because it's not all brain surgeries, but some brain surgeries they do this, where it depends on the lobe, which lobe it is.
0: I have a friend actually who had open brain surgery and had to do an activity. I can't remember what she was doing, but she had to do an activity.
4: If you don't volunteer an activity, do they just give you an activity?
0: I think they do, yeah. I think they make you read a book or potentially sing Twinkle Twinkle Little Star. Just a production note. Sydnet 2 phones you'll need for this one, Joel. Sydnet 2, thank you. So 131060, it can be anything in the world. Basically, we're asking what are you best at? What could you do while you're blindfolded?
4: Mine would be I would play The Sims, obviously.
0: Yeah.
4: Just so I could pass the time because I hear brain surgery takes a little bit of time too.
0: Yeah.
4: If you have had brain surgery, give us a call as well.
0: Oh,
4: maybe you actually have had this done and you had to do a little activity. Maybe you played guitar or Uno.
0: You got a third one?
4: I'm just fascinated by it. Because
0: it's so interesting.
4: The thought of having someone open my skull and operate on my brain while I'm conscious?
0: Yeah, is crazy.
4: And playing The Sims?
0: 131060 is a number. The question is, what would you be doing during open brain surgery if they kept you awake for it?
4: Yeah, what's your activity to prove that you are still cognitive?
0: That's right. 131060, call us right now.
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0: advocate against dumping sewage in the UK ocean, Becky Hill, and Sunny Federa.
1: And a great cause to be a part of.
0: True. That is Say Something, Hot Hits, live around Australia. Nick, Lauren, and you on 131060.
2: This is Hot. Nick and Lauren. Isn't it?
1: Yes. We've asked, what is the activity that you would be doing if you had to have brain surgery?
0: Yes.
1: So because sometimes with certain brain surgeries, they'll keep you awake.
0: That happened to a friend of mine.
1: Yes.
0: Yep.
1: And you can't remember what their activity was?
0: No.
1: No. I feel like sometimes they just get you to say, talk and make sure.
0: Yeah.
1: But then it's a different part of your brains. If you're, you know, if you are a professional piano player and you can't have it affecting your piano, I'm going to try at least tinker on them keys.
0: Tinker on them keys so you don't forget. Honestly, I think it's incredible that we've arrived at this feat of medicine, that we're able to keep people awake while we're operating on their brain.
1: Isn't it?
0: The nerve
1: because the brain
0: center.
1: Has apparently got no feeling to it either.
0: That's crazy. Just a big squishy, wrinkly mess in there.
1: Mm.
0: So yes, we have asked, of course, the classic radio phone of 131060. What would you be doing during brain surgery if they didn't anaesthetise you?
1: Mm-hmm. Are we going to? There's no... We going to Glenn?
0: Yeah, go to Glenn.
1: Oh, Glenn.
3: How are you going?
1: Hello, Glenn. We're very well. What activity would you be doing if they were performing brain surgery on you, Glenn?
3: Well, my partner has an allergy to green food dye, so she loves Fruit Loops, and I'd sit there picking out the green ones for her.
0: That's both nice and kind, but also quite a good brain activity.
3: Yeah.
0: You're a smart man.
1: That's so sweet.
0: That's like what the Foo Fighters used to make people do when they'd play their shows. They had it on their rider that they wanted all the brown M&Ms taken out of the M&Ms bowl.
1: And
0: it it was just sort of a test to see whether people were paying attention to the rider or not.
1: Picked another colour, really.
0: Well, 9 times out of 10, they were good with it. Let's go to Vanessa on 131060. Hi, Vanessa.
1: Hi, Vanessa.
4: Hello, Nick. Hello, Lauren. How you going, guys?
1: We're excellent.
0: what would be your
1: activity?
4: Well, you won't believe it. Whether I was, asleep or awake, I'd be doing archery. So I'd be shooting arrows.
1: Wow.
4: Out of my
1: bow.
4: Yeah. Yeah. Because I do archery. So that'd be my activity.
0: Wow.
1: Okay. That's fun.
0: Do you do archery at the Erin Archery Centre, Vanessa?
4: I do.
0: Oh, there you go. Down the back of the Leagues Club. Yep.
4: Have you been there?
0: Yes,
4: have you been there, Nick?
0: Not to the archery. No, I've been to the Leagues Club and had a couple of pints, but not to the, not to the archery.
4: Guess what? We're not there. We're not there anymore. We're actually up at Pete's Ridge on the Central Coast, and we're actually not called Erin Archery Club anymore.
0: Oh, my God.
4: We're
0: tell me more.
4: We're actually called Coast Archers. This is going to give us a good rap on the radio, isn't it?
0: On the national radio show.
1: Coast Archers.
0: For context, Vanessa and I have been talking on radio for about 10 years when I used to work on the Central Coast, so I always ask her a Central Coast specific question when she comes on the show.
1: No, I love it. Thank you. Done, Vanessa.
0: Thank you, Vanessa. You're a legend. Shout out Coast Archery. Liam is on 131060.

0: to wrap us up, Liam. What would you be doing during brain surgery?
1: Naturally.
0: Start that again, or had you faded down?
1: I heard you guys over the radio as I was browsing through all the static, and you guys asked a funny question. And I was like, well, what was the question, sorry?
2: The question was, what activity would you do if they were performing brain surgery on you while you were awake?
1: Oh, I said I'd play the guitar.
0: Nice. Yeah, that's good. Are you a good guitarist?
1: No, I've never played it.
2: Yeah, perfect. That is, do you know what? I love that. Maybe.
1: I thought if I tried to play like Everlong, like the acoustic version, and then they thought I was doing so bad I was dying, I thought that would be funny.
2: Yeah. I mean, you'd give them a good laugh, I think.
0: Liam, can I just go back to what you said at the start? You were just scanning through static on your radio until you found someone asking a funny question.
1: I was clicking through the static, and then eventually I landed on the station, and then you guys asked a funny question. And I was like, oh.
2: I love Liam. Well, Liam, now, Liam, stick around.
0: Stay with us, man.
2: You know,
1: it, guys.
0: I love Liam.
2: Stop it.
0: Liam's my favorite caller ever. Great answers, everybody. Love the Hot Hits crew. Let's get Olivia Rodrigo on. Just announced today, a remix of her song Expectations with Chappell Roan will be in your ears on Friday.
2: Yes.
0: That's going to be a massive moment in pop. A remix of Olivia, if you will. In the meantime, let's play the brilliant Foo Fighters-inspired The Cure on the Hot Hits with Nick and Lauren.

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8: Lyle. The brilliant British artist James Marriott is coming into Hot Hits HQ very soon for one of our wildest interviews yet.
4: Yes.
8: Plus an update on Kelly Clarkson and the Magic Store. But in the meantime, new Apple products announced this morning.
4: Yes, and I got beef with Apple because of this new Apple product. So Apple have announced that their new next generation of Apple TV 4K is on its way. It features Siri AI, which is their whole new Siri-powered version of Apple Intelligence or something.
8: It's meant to be better than the normal Siri, basically.
4: Yeah. Apple TV apparently delivers even faster performance, and when paired with HomePod Mini 2 or HomePod unlocks whatever. Anyway, my beef with them is, right? My beef. My Blake, my soulmate, oh, housemate, love of my life,
8: yeah,
4: right?
8: Yeah.
4: He has an Apple TV and has had the OG Apple TV for years.
8: I've got it too.
4: Years and years, right? Years.
8: Mm-hmm.
4: Never a problem with it.
8: Yep.
4: Never a freeze. Never the odd restart, perhaps.
8: Mm-hmm.
4: Well, just in the last couple of weeks, that Apple TV has been grinding my gears.
8: Yep.
4: It keeps freezing. It keeps turning itself off,
8: mm-hmm.
4: and lo and behold, there's a new one coming.
8: Because we always talk about this with the iPhone, right?
4: Yes.
8: The second we get whispers of a new iPhone, ours start just, the battery lasts a little bit less long. The
9: enshittification.
4: Yes.
8: Absolutely, Joel.
4: They've gone and bugged them all, so we can go, oh no, my Apple TV's not working. I must buy a new one. And of course we will, because we are obsessed with consumerism.
8: Slaves to technology. I will tell you, mine's been doing the same. I do have the OG as well.
4: Ooh.
8: And
4: see?
8: I have noticed it. Spotify in particular, because I watch a lot of podcasts on Spotify. It just fritzes out after like 5 minutes. Just turns off the app.
4: And it's been known as being Apple's like best performing product,
8: yeah,
4: really, because it's never, it updates well, its updates are good. Well,
8: it's ridiculous,
4: in comes
8: people.
4: Ultra 4K, whatever you are.
8: Yeah.
4: And our old dog Apple TV, we have to upgrade.
8: No good. It's no good, this. But Isabella, your thoughts.
4: Bailey.
10: I think I know the reason behind why it's actually going worse, but I don't want to explain it too much.
4: No, well, is it because they want me to buy a new one?
10: Because the whole world is turning to AI for
4: correct.
10: Everything. That's why.
4: Wow.
10: That's
4: right.
10: Deeply the reason, yes.
8: Fantastic.
10: They want your voice.
8: What a world we live in. Here's Ray. Bit of joy for the Wednesday. Day, is it?

0: Announced as the performer at the 2026 Arias just today. Sienna Spiro. That's very fun. Olivia Dean performed there last year.
1: Yeah.
0: And look where she went. Now Sienna Spiro. They love a British woman singer, don't they?
1: Feels right.
0: Yeah, it's going to be good. You're on the hot hits. Nick and Lauren here. Update on Kelly Clarkson, Birdgate.
1: I'm obsessed with this story because it just shows if we can give this story so much time, that shows how dire the world is right now that we're so obsessed. And we're obsessed for good reason. Yeah. It is a fascinating story.

0: Followers of course, Kelly Clarkson's unsuccessful attempt to buy a $15,000 animatronic singing bird from a store in Brooklyn. Well, if you're a fan of this story, brace for a big update, guys. We now have CCTV footage.
1: Oh, yes.
0: From inside the store,
1: yes.
0: Right? Because obviously there was public statements sort of going back and forth between Kelly and this New York Games and Puzzle store.
2: The facts were very disputed.
0: Oh, extremely disputed. Well, my friends, not anymore. Because a podcast called Pablo Torre Finds Out have aired footage from the CCTV in their episode, which streamed live to YouTube today at midday. There's no audio, but timestamps show it all takes place in under 5 minutes. Kelly enters the store, looks at several items, and she points the bird on display on a wall and talks to one employee about it. He speaks to her briefly and then appears to get distracted and talks to another customer. The store is very busy. There's people everywhere, right? Turns his back to her. She then looks at some other items and then she heads for the exit. Before leaving, she gestures real angry at like a staff member who she hadn't previously interacted with, and then she leaves. And she'd also been like picking up different things to like look at and buy, and before she leaves, she just puts them all back.
1: Whoa.
0: Several people look around to see what the commotion was. The host of this particular podcast, they say that the footage completely disproves her claim that she was discriminated against because she was dressed casually, because basically the people even working in the store are dressed, if not more casually than she is. And all the customers in the store pretty much are dressed as casually too. The whole visit there was 4 minutes and 50 seconds. With majority of that, she's just browsing by herself and not interacting. And 15 minutes after leaving the store, she posted the first tweet about
2: 15 minutes later!
0: About didn't even this ruin treatment. It.
2: Okay, so are we starting to think maybe Clarko might be in the wrong here?
0: Because I never thought, I was never Team Clarko.
2: You were never?
0: Not for a second.
2: Are you serious?
0: Not for one moment.
2: Because I'm very worried that we're having a bit of a spate at the moment of unproblematic people becoming problematic, a la Ed Sheeran.
0: Mm. Look, everyone has their bad days.
2: Mm-hmm, that's true.
0: Kelly, she's made... Do you know what? Yep. If I was in a store, the store worker would have to spit on my face and tell me to... and completely offend me for me to actually go and make a public complaint about them as well.
2: They just spit on your face and then you go more. Oh. Sorry, I don't know what just happened.
0: I mean, honestly. Gone for 2 days, I come back from this.
2: It's smut! Hey! It's absolute smut! We played a Dracula audio smut book last night.
0: What?
2: You missed out on that.
0: The day I'm not here.
2: Yeah, I might play it for you later.
0: Please.
2: Yeah, you'll like it. We had goosebumps. Nosebleeds is on. Yes, Boons on the Hot Hits.

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0: map. That is Zara Larsson for the very first time in Australia.
1: Doing a lap of the map.
0: Yeah, baby.
1: Oh, damn it. If she wasn't almost on stage right now, I'd say, hi, Zara, you could be listening in the car.
0: She could be. She could be listening backstage. They have the listener app backstage at Riverstage, I've been told.
1: Absolutely do.
0: Hey, we got another artist who's been doing a lap of the map. James Marriott. This guy's amazing. Went from being a Twitch streamer, YouTuber type to being one of the UK's most exciting artists right now, Loz.
1: Yeah, and he's just a really fun person too. Good aura.
0: Very good aura. Hot
1: good
0: as,
1: mo.
0: Hot as hell as well, I will say. Inspired by artists like The Strokes and Foles in the 1975, he's had a number one album in the UK and he's a legend. Bring in James Marriott.
2: This is James Marriott on The Hot Hits with Nick and Lauren.
0: James Marriott is in the building for the very first
3: time. It's me.
1: Yay.
3: Thank you for having me.
0: IRL as well.
1: IRL. Yeah.
3: So special. It's good to be here.
0: You should feel special.
3: Yeah.
0: Let's talk about this jacket first of all. Yeah. Now, there will be a visual representation of this on the socials, but it has

0: so many different brands on it. What is this jacket?
1: So all of these brands pay me. No, they don't. I wish. I think you know what? Whenever I'm touring, I try and take as small amount of clothes as possible because I know I'm going to try and pick up random things while I'm away. And I think this was something I found in America. But it's, I think you can probably tell because it's like very NASCAR-y.
2: Yes.
1: I think it has like Cheez-Its on one part of it. Yeah.
2: Big Kellogg's branding on the front.
1: Yeah, I mean, we just went to Taronga Zoo and I realized I'm wearing like the most threatening red color visible. And one of the, what are they called? Sumatran tigers. Mm-hmm. One of the Sumatran tigers came up to us and growled at us. So I was like, oh no, maybe I shouldn't have worn this. Oh. Or maybe he just really hates cornflakes.
2: Maybe. Maybe never he know. Loves to masturbate, because you know that's why cornflakes were invented, to curb masturbation.
0: What do you mean?
2: I'm not even joking.
0: What?
2: I'm not even joking. The Kellogg man, Mr. Kellogg, invented cornflakes and was like, we need a food so boring that people don't masturbate anymore. Carrot, please check that.
0: That people don't get, aroused by their breakfast cereal.
2: I'm serious.
1: What if you have a fetish for cereals?
2: Well, then you're in big trouble.
1: Oh, my God. Yeah.
2: No, I'm positive that this is a thing.
0: Okay, we'll get the fact check happening. In the meantime, let's talk about you for a second.
1: No, I prefer this. Let's talk about cereal and masturbation for the entire interview.
2: Okay. Dr. John Harvey Kellogg invented early flaked cereals like cornflakes as part of a bland diet intended to reduce sexual urges and prevent masturbation.
0: Holy shit.
2: You learn something when you come here.
1: Honestly, I'm never going to be able to eat cornflakes again without realizing it.
2: I love how you've just put your arms across
1: it. It's ruined it for me. It's ruined them.
0: We will never see that logo
1: again. Cocoa Pops. Good God.
2: Go for your life.
1: Yeah.
0: Did you have the, in the UK, the Frosty Flakes? They were like cornflakes, but covered in sugar.
1: Yeah, Frosties. We just call them Frosties.
0: I think they were Frosties here as well, yeah.
1: Yeah, yeah. You know what? Do you guys have Cookie Crisp?
2: Oh, no.
1: Oh, Cookie Crisp were like these, they're like these little cookies in cereal. But I used to just have them dry. Yeah. I'd just be like, hand in there, just go for it.
2: Yeah.
0: It was always such a... I'd do that with Cocoa Pops. It was always such a treat.
2: And Nutri-Grain.
0: Yeah.
1: Are there any kind of big cereals here that we won't have in the UK that I need to try?
2: Do you have Nutri-Grain?
1: Nutri-Grain, I feel like maybe we call it bran flakes.
2: No.
0: No, that's different.
2: You've got to try Nutri-Grain.
1: Nutri-Grain.
2: Yeah. And also, I would suggest Crunchy Nut.
1: Yeah, yeah, we have Crunchy Nut.
2: Oh, you've got Crunchy Nut.
1: Crunchy Nut we do have.
0: You know what? I'm cancelling talking about music today. We're just going to discuss
1: This is all about cereal.
2: Let's start a cereal podcast. I don't know. I think we're onto something.
1: That's a really good fun fact about cornflakes. Yeah, that's amazing.
2: You can have that one.
1: Yeah, I will. I'll mention that on stage, I think.
0: I was about to say, do you want to talk about that on stage?
1: Yeah, absolutely. I'm sure my audience will love that.
0: By the way, I learned
1: by
0: this
1: the way,
0: idea
1: of that. Yeah, man, if you see me having a bowl during a show, it's just to keep myself, at ease.
0: Welcome back to Australia.
1: Yes. Yeah.
0: How happy are you to be here at this point?
1: I love

0: You get to really just go and have fun, and the weather's always nicer here. I mean, this is early spring for you guys, isn't it?
1: Yeah.
0: So it kind of hits us at a really good time because it's kind of coming like to autumn for us. So we kind of get rid of the seasonal depression a bit, come out to Australia, like, woo, let's go to the beach.
1: Yeah. And it's not so hot that you'll want to die.
0: Yeah, we came in December 2024 and we had a failed landing in Perth because of how hot it was. The heat coming off the ground, it was 40 degrees, and the heat coming off the ground meant that the plane just couldn't land.
1: Wow.
0: And as we were coming back up, there was this guy next to me, who just got on the phone, and was like, "Yeah, sorry, mate, got to be a bit late. The plane's not landing itself." And I was like, "You're the problem. You're on the phone. Why are you on the phone?" But we love it. We make sure on our off days we go and do lots of fun things. So yeah, we went to the zoo today. When we were in Perth last time, we went to Rottnest Island and saw all the quokkas.
1: Yes,
0: so that was special.
2: James Marriott is hanging out as he completes a lap of the map around Australia. I'm loving those words at the moment. Lap of the map.
1: Lap of the map.
2: Let's do Burn Down the Disco. James Marriott on the hot.

0: It's Adele and the biggest song in the country. Nicole Kidman, all the hot hits with Nick and Lauren. We are still hanging out with the absolutely wild man that is James Marriott. We caught up with him a few days ago. The clips have been going viral already on Instagram and TikTok. Like, people love this guy.
1: Yes, but he's just cool. Like, and he's got that good internet presence.
0: Totally, yeah.
1: Because he started as a streamer.
0: He's got 2 million subscribers on YouTube. It's crazy.
1: Yep.
0: He is a UK singer-songwriter. He's had a number one album over there. He's been going right around Australia. Bring him back in, please.
2: This is James Murray on the Hot Hits with Nick and Lauren.
1: Now, you were saying earlier that you went to the zoo today.
0: What was your favourite animal at the zoo today?
3: Favourite animal at the zoo? We met a lovely kangaroo called Pip.
1: Yes. Nice.
3: And so we got to pet Pip the kangaroo, which was lovely. But you can't pet the koalas, which we found out.
1: No, chlamydia.
0: Chlamydia.
1: No, I'm serious. They all have chlamydia.
3: So that is the reason you can't pet them?
1: I'm pretty sure.
3: It's the chlamydia.
1: They're also quite aggressive, I think.
3: Quite aggressive, yeah. I believed a drop bear was a real thing until today as well, which is apparently a trick that is played on British people.
0: Yes.
3: But, and they held it down for like a good minute. They kind of were going like, oh yeah, drop bears, you've got to be really careful about drop bears.
0: They're just around the corner from the lemurs.
3: Yeah. And then Matt, our guitarist, was like, yeah, I saw one earlier. And he thought he did. I think someone else was like, yeah, that's a drop bear. Just to take pictures.
0: Anyone looks like a bear.
3: I have a cat as well. I miss my cat.
0: What's your cat called?
3: He's called Otto. He's six.
1: Oh, my
3: he's
1: dog
3: a
1: is six.
3: Beast of a cat. He's currently on a bit of a weight loss plan because he's 7 kilograms.
0: Holy shit.
3: And the vet was like, it's not a problem, but he's a big boy. And so he's been on a bit of a weight loss plan at the moment, my poor boy.
1: Awesome.
3: But he's down to 6.8 kilograms now. So
1: well
3: successful,
1: done,
3: yeah.
1: Otto.
3: Skinny king.
1: Yay.
0: How did he get fat?
3: I think because, okay, so I was told when I got him, they were like, he can control his own dry food. So just give him unlimited dry that he cannot control. By control, they mean eating all of the dry food that I have. So that is the problem with my cat. So now, and he gets aggy with me now that I don't let him control his own dry food, but he's a big boy.
1: My dog would eat himself to death if given the opportunity.
3: Yeah.
1: Like, literally. Would eat himself to death.
3: I mean, when we saw the koalas earlier, they were going at that eucalyptus tree.
0: Yeah. And James Marriott, let's talk about music.
3: No.
0: We've got 2 songs from you this year. They've both been bangers.
3: Thank you.
0: What do you want people to know about what's to come?
3: Oh, well, we've got a song coming out on October the 16th called Love Struck.
0: Yay!
3: It's been so strange because when you do an album and you're kind of going through the album process, the producer and my band, who I do make the records with, we always kind of go through and we're like, oh yeah, these are the singles. And then you kind of get to the external perspective of it all when it's all finished, and then you hear from management and like radio pluggers and the label, and they're like, oh yeah, it's these two, that's the hit. And we kind of have to have a conversation with ourselves like, they're wrong.
0: Yeah.
3: But Love Struck's one of those ones which we didn't consider it really to be a single, and then now we're kind of at a point where I've listened to the album from front to back way too many times, and it really does poke out now. So it's strange how you can kind of finish a project and then come to the other end of it and go, wow, okay, maybe that one is one of the focus tracks of the record. So it's a bit of a softer one, but very, very happy with it. It's probably one of my favourite on the record. So.
0: I'm so glad.
3: Yeah.
0: Do you get a chance to work that out when you're playing the songs to people live? Like, do you get to kind of work out what resonates with people and what should be next?
3: It's funny, there's one track which we don't even have on the record because it's so different from everything else on the record, but I always knew, I was like, this song is going to go down so well live that we do have to release it at some point. And we kind of played it sneakily because we played O2 Brixton in London recently, and we played it towards the end of the set, and then we played the new song Love Struck, which is coming out soon, and then we played Freak right at the end, and everyone was like, oh, that song at the end's class. Why isn't that one coming out? So now we have to work out a way in which we can release that song sneakily. But
0: I think just keep him guessing, keep him wanting more.
3: Yeah.
0: You know, never release it until the day you die.
3: Yeah.
1: The ultimate edge.
3: Yeah, we should do that. The cornflakes of music. Yeah. That's what they call me.
1: Yeah.
3: Man, that makes me sound really boring, actually.
0: Maybe it does. It's too bland. We're very happy to have you back, man. Yeah. Congratulations on everything that's going on for you. You are such an exciting man and such an exciting artist, and we appreciate you.
3: Thank you.
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party on the way to the party at the park. Party in the bush, party under the bridge. 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Party in the bush, party under the bridge. Party at the restaurant, party at the club. 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

0: She's the best. It is called
1: Party. And now it's time for Bailey's Corner.
0: That's not the right one.
2: I am Bailey, and this is my corner.
3: Where I give you facts, jokes, and get some free stuff here and there.
4: If you'd like to send me free stuff, message me on the Hot Hits AU on Instagram.
5: I'm noticing, Joel, you were laughing at that. Have you not been listening to Bailey Corner every week?
6: I've watched the clips, but I haven't heard the opener before.
5: It's good. Yeah, no, isn't it?
7: It's a relatively new one because we said he's graduated from like kindergarten.
5: Yeah.
7: Because he did his Bailey's Corner. It was like, and now it's time for Bailey's Corner. Yeah. And now he's in like big kid school.
8: Yeah, he's a teenager. For those who've never heard this before, welcome to Bailey's Corner. Bailey is our digital and social media expert who joins us every week to provide the aforementioned facts, tidbits, and occasionally get some free stuff for the team.
5: Indeed.
8: Take the corner.
5: We've taken about 50 seconds doing that. Now about 55 seconds.
8: Right.
5: So I've got a choice for you guys. Do you want Halloween facts or would you like some really cool products that are out? But I'm not asking for these products to be given to me. They're just really cool and I think you guys might find them interesting.
7: Halloween. I love Halloween.
5: Halloween. Yes. Okay, so I haven't read everything here. I saved them, but I haven't exactly written them down. Have you heard there's a fungus that can turn ants into zombies?
8: What?
6: Yes.
5: So it brings them back to life.
7: I actually think I have heard about this.
5: It's very interesting. It basically infects the ants and then it kills them and then they keep moving? And then they keep moving and they can do things.
7: Do they infect other ants?
5: I'm not sure about that.
7: Wow.
8: This has only been about 20% research.
5: Yeah, this isn't the heavily researched one of my facts.
7: That's okay.
8: Great facts.
7: You don't need to research. You just tell us and we believe you.
5: Yeah. We were talking about vampires earlier this week. Vampire bats share meals by vomiting blood into each other's mouths.
7: Ew. Like little baby birds, but just blood.
5: Yeah, baby birding, but baby batting.
8: I don't like that.
5: You don't like it?
8: No.
7: Where does the blood come from?
5: They bite something and they eat it, yeah.
8: Oh, like another mammal, and they drink the blood.
5: Yeah, and then they feed it to their friends and stuff.
8: Awesome.
7: Well, that's, you know, everyone's got to have...
8: Girls got to eat.
7: Girls got to eat.
5: Archaeologists have found a woman buried with a brick in her mouth.
7: What?
5: From the historic plague burial ground near Venice. This excavation leader it was an anti-vampirial ritual that people thought was being done.
8: Putting a brick in someone's mouth.
5: Yeah.
7: Wow, so like, okay. I didn't know that was an ancient vampire thing.
5: Have you done that before?
7: Put a brick in a vampire's mouth? No.
5: As when they were dead?
7: No.
5: Okay, yes, Joel.
8: Producer Joel.
6: I've done some more research about this fungus thing.
5: Okay.
7: Yeah.
6: So the Ophiocordyceps, they hijack an insect's nervous system. So it's not just about how they get into the brain, but they literally are controlling
8: the nervous system. That's crazy.
7: Wow. See, that's what AI is going to do to us, everyone. Be so careful.
8: By 2030.
5: Baby. Now, for something more positive.
8: Oh, good.
5: Did you know Granny apples, the Granny Smith apples, were invented in Sydney?
8: I did not.
5: They were originally, you know how propagation happens and like plants can like
8: mingle with each other.
7: Yes.
5: They mingled and then they were in a trash can of some woman in 1868 in the trash of her bin, and a tree just started forming and they planted that tree.
6: In the bin?
5: From the bin, they planted it into the ground. And then it created the Granny Smith apple.
8: Are you joking?
7: Wow. And look, to be fair, sometimes Granny Smiths taste like bin.
5: No, that's like sour, beautiful. That's the real apple flavor.
8: I wouldn't be able to tell you what it tasted like.
5: Oh, yeah.
8: You've never eaten one.
5: Wait, you don't eat apple? I thought you eat apples.
8: No, couldn't
5: I? You just can't eat it's a fruit. Berries.
8: No,
7: it's all fruit.
5: Oh, okay. I want to give a shout out to... No, not a shout out, actually. No, actually. No, I just realized this is for a brand that I don't want to talk about.
7: Oh, okay, good.
5: 5-Hour Energy have made energy... straps, candy sour straps.
8: So like an energy drink,
5: like
8: but a
5: sour strap.
8: Whoa.
6: How much caffeine is in the one strap?
7: Yeah.
5: 200, in 10 gummies, they're 230 milligrams. So 23 milligrams per gummy.
8: And a coffee's about 50 to 70.
5: Yeah.
8: Right? So it's basically half a coffee in a sour strap.
5: No, sorry.
7: It's like a no dose.
5: It says 70 calories and 4 grams of sugar per bag. That's amazing.
7: Calories.
6: Only 4 grams of sugar per bag.
5: Yeah, because it's probably like citric acid.
6: Yeah. Oh, okay.
5: Yeah. Anything
7: I don't
5: else?
7: Want any of that.
5: Would you like? Do you like wings, Lauren? Like
7: chicken
5: wings? Yeah.
7: Yes, I do.

0: Well, you should go to Wingstop because they've got new Sour Patch Kids wings, which they've got the wings and they've got like little crushed up freeze dried
1: Sour Patches
0: on the
2: like
0: chicken.
2: Like as a coating,
0: wings.
2: The crumb.
0: As a coating, yeah, yeah.
2: Oh, I don't see. No. My thing with chicken sometimes, and especially in America, how they'll put like maple syrup on it fried chicken. I'm like, what are we doing with sweet? Why do you have waffles with chicken?
3: Don't need that.
2: And
3: don't
2: maple syrup. I don't want my sweet and chicken mixing.
0: Then we're about done.
2: Cool.
1: Hey! Nice one, Bailey. Another Bailey's Corner. All wrapped up. The Hot Hits with Nick.

0: was
1: dating a crimp?
0: No, he was on parole, and I didn't know he was. I dated for 3 weeks. I didn't know he was on parole.
2: He had his one call, rang you.
0: Don't. I got lied
2: to. Come and bail me out.
3: Fifi Fev and Nick's Happy Hour. 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
1: Brady with Shout Your Music for you right now from two of Australia's most exciting new acts. Our buddy Red is on this song.
5: We love Red.
1: We love Red. They're an artist from Melbourne making this kind of clashy, rocky kind of stuff. Really, really fun to see live as well. Teaming up with the artists who are opening for Zara Larsson right around Australia right now, Kat and Kamel. So if you get there early, they are DJing.
5: That feels right.
1: Really, really fun. They're baddies. They've teamed up on a song that kind of combines their sounds together, and I can't describe who this sounds like, but it feels very 2000s. It's sort of like a Killing Heidi vibe. Almost.
5: Nice.
1: It's cool. It's, yeah, it'll kind of take you back to that world, and then you remember that these people are like 22 years old, and it makes you feel ancient.
5: Oh, God.
1: Red's on. Kat and Kamel as well. This is a banger. It's called I Wanna. Hot Hits with Nick and Lauren. Turn this one up. I wanna.

0: alphabetically. Mm. And I'm going to go, I think, Amira.
1: Oh, thank you. Hello. Thank you so
0: Hello.
1: Much.
0: So happy.
2: Congratulations, well Amira.
1: Thank you.
2: That's awesome. Are you a big raver?
1: Yes. I just started raving this year and I discovered that I really love EDM, hardstyle and trance. I'm so excited to see Armin, Timmy Trumpet and also Showtek. It's going to be amazing.
0: Oh, good. Yeah, because I was going to ask who are you most excited to see, but yeah, Armin's he's right up there for me, I think.
2: Armin's going to be amazing. Yeah. You're going to go into a full trance, aren't you?
0: Yes.
2: What do you wear to the raves? Because I see some of these outfits people wear for the raves, and they're crazy.
1: I'm going to check with my friends, but we usually do a theme. So I think a fairy or something that's Dune-related, like desert vibes, Coachella vibes.
2: Yes, I love this.
0: I'm digging this.
2: Amira, congratulations.
1: Thank you so much. Free tickets for you and a friend.
0: Yay.
2: One more pair of tickets to go to Hypersonic tonight. Who are they going to?
0: Ooh, I think they're going to go to Nikki.
3: Oh, my God. This is the best news. Do you know what? I'm 58 and I'm so excited.
0: Oh, Nikki, see? Look, a raver never retires. I know a baddie when I see a baddie. Baddies go till they die.
2: You've won the tickets, all sorted, had the best best time, okay? More tickets tomorrow night, and Timmy Trumpet will be on the show to talk all about it. Where are we registering?
0: Thehothits.com.au.
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7: G'day. This is the camel. Yes, the female camel. That's me. Love a beer. Love my mates. Love a good time. 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
7: 3 songs in a row that all have something in common. Today's theme is...
8: Well, today is I Love You Day, which Sean Brown, who works with us, came in bounding to tell us that it's I Love You Day.
9: And he's like, every caller I had on the show today, I said I love you to them.
8: Yeah. Yes, it is I Love You Day in the Philippines.
7: Well, it started in 2015 as a viral social media and film marketing campaign in the Philippines promoting the movie Every Day I Love You.
8: Okay. And
7: ways to celebrate, according to Google AI. Send a direct text message, handwritten note or card to someone you appreciate.
8: Hey, you know who you should send a note, just a text message, just saying I love you to?
7: Who?
8: Your situationship.
7: 100%. Yep,
8: and just, I reckon today's the day to just fire off an I love you.
7: Rip the Band-Aid off, test the waters.
8: Yeah.
7: We love love here. So we're going to do basically the life cycle of a relationship.
8: Yeah, we're not just going to play standard boring love songs.
7: No.
8: We've all heard them.
7: We're going to
8: play.
7: Start with flirting.
8: When you're crushing, mm-hmm. Then you're in love, baby. And then you break up.
7: Yeah.

0: day in the Philippines.
1: Yeah.
0: It's the Hot Hits of Nick and Lauren. It's our three for all. We're doing the full spectrum of a relationship. There goes the song When You Are In Love, Crazy In Love.
2: The Hot Hits with Nick and Lauren.
3: Three for all.
0: Now we need to do a breakup song.
1: Yeah, and we're choosing, we've chosen, look, I would call it the best breakup song of the 2010s.
0: Yep, I would agree with that.
1: Easily.
0: Yeah, and the biggest as well. Were you like me that you didn't really care for this song until you had gone through a significant breakup?
1: No, because I was going through one when it was released.
0: Oh my God.
1: So I was immediately just like, yeah.
0: That's mine. It took me a couple of years because it came out 2013 and I didn't really go through my first significant breakup till about 2015. And immediately all those words just like,
1: oh God,
0: they light up your brain.
1: It hits you like a ton of bricks, doesn't it?
0: It sure does. Of course, we're talking about one of the best songs to ever come out of Australia. Gotcha and Kimber Is Somebody That I Used to Know. An incredible song, an unlikely hit, but ended up being one of the biggest Australian songs of the 21st century.
1: And then we just never heard from him again. Won a Grammy?
0: Yeah, he was
1: locked off.
0: No, I think I'm just going to go and like, I don't know, hang around Collingwood and just sort of bum around.
1: I think he grew up in the same area that I did.
0: Really?
1: In Montmorency, yeah.
0: Wow.
1: In Melbourne.
0: Maybe he's still there. No one knows where he is. Literally, no one's heard of him.
1: He was a parade boy, which is where my cousins went to school. How about that?
0: I thought you meant he was like, he went in a lot of parades.
1: No. He went to the school. I think he went to parade.
0: Maybe he could be King of Moomba one year.
1: I doubt it. I don't think he's going to come out of retirement to be King of Moomba.
0: Just him and Gina Liano.
1: Moomba.
0: On the Moomba float. It's been a very Melbourne-centric talk break for a national program
1: that goes
0: to 52 markets. Let's play it. Gotcha, Kimbra, Somebody That I Used to Know on the Hot Hits with Nick and Lauren. Enjoy this.

0: Stella Lefty, she continues her triumphant march around Australia this week. That is Boston on the Hot Hits with Nick and Lauren. Time to introduce you to a guy that you may or may not know. He was part of the boy band called Why Don't We, this massive boy band, probably less than a decade ago. I think they formed a decade ago.
1: Yeah, with our friend Daniel Seavey.
0: That's right, Daniel Seahorse. I was about to call him Daniel Seahorse again. That's my nickname for him. Yeah. They had some great songs, including this, I Don't Belong in This Club, Fallen. This guy, Jonah Murray, has stepped out solo, they all have, and he is coming back to Australia, bringing the other two members of Why Don't We as his support acts.
1: Yeah, it's like a little sort of semi-reunion.
0: It is. Daniel won't be there, but the other two will. He's also got this amazing new song called Last Call for the Old Me. He is very happily celebrating nearly 1,000 days sober.
1: Amazing.
0: And diving into it on this song, we'll talk all about it. It is 4 a.m. where he is. Please bring in the great Jonah Murray.
2: What's up? This is Jonah Murray on the Hot Hits with Nick and Lauren.
0: Jonah, you're coming back to Australia, doing this huge solo tour, but you're bringing some buddies along as well. How are you feeling about coming back?
2: I'm so excited. Honestly, been looking for a reason to get back to Australia ever since we left last time. So this opportunity came about in spring of this year, and I just been kind of putting it out there to my manager, like, hey, if there's any way to get back to Australia. And then he said, you know, sure enough, I actually know a promoter over there. Let me just ask him. And then they came with this great offer, and I had the idea to hit up Jack and Zach about it. And yeah, I'd seen them like that same day on a live stream and was like, man, I should see if they want to come. And then it like came together that week, and it's been so fun to roll this out.
1: How does it feel touring with them again? Like, do you feel young again? Do you feel like you're sort of back in your youth, or does it feel like older versions of yourselves, more refined?
2: I think it's a combination of so much nostalgia, but also there's been a lot of growth since that era, and taking what I've learned into this new stage of getting to work together with those guys again and revisit a lot of those amazing songs and perform them again. And also, we've hired an incredible band here in Nashville that is just, they're an amazing backing band. So the songs are sounding better than ever, and it's fun to incorporate the new sound into those old songs as well.
1: Yeah. You were just saying before how much you couldn't wait to get back here. What makes Australian fans different from anywhere else in the world? Are we crazier? What's happening?
2: I think crazier is a good description. I think just in general, the zest for life that Aussies have is very inspiring. And I think just like I came back last time, like, man, I need to spend more time in this part of the world. Yeah, I'm excited to get back. And I think Aussies might be the best fans in the world. I just got to say.
0: Yes. We'll take that. Is there one memory that stands out for you from Australia, from your time here? Because the memory that stands out for me is when you guys performed at the prestigious Logie Awards, our television night of nights over here. I think it was I Don't Belong in This Club that you performed that time. But yeah, is there like one memory for you that stands out?
2: I was actually going to say, either the Logie Awards, that was incredible. We got to meet all these different Aussie celebrities. Robert Irwin. That was super cool. I was like so excited to meet him. I remember at the time, it was one of the dating shows that was really big. It was like maybe Love Island or one of the like, that whole cast. And I remember my sister was so excited that I got to meet. I was like, I don't know who these people are.
0: It's so good.
1: I was just imagining Jonah and Alf Stewart, Nick, just like hanging out at the bar.
0: Some of our great famous people who you have no business knowing.
1: No. You don't need to know the term flame and galah.
0: No, you don't. We're hanging out with Jonah Murray. There is more with him coming up after this brand new song, Last Call for the Old Me, on the Hot Hits with Nick and Lauren. This is great.

0: for the old man. Great song from Jonah Murray. How good is that?
1: Very good.
0: He was in the band Why Don't We. He's going to be back in Australia later on this year bringing his But Why Don't We bandmates along with him to support him.
1: Yeah.
0: And he's still hanging out live on Zoom.
2: What's up? This is Jonah Murray on the Hot Hits with Nick and Lauren.
0: Hey, let's talk about this new song that you've just put out. It's pretty special. It's called Last Call for the Old Me. This is a journey that I actually have started in the last week or so. It's kind of hit me at a time that I probably needed to hear a song like this. In your words, man, what's this song speaking to?
2: This song is speaking to realizing that there are parts of my life that don't fit where I'm going. And having to leave something in the past in that process of being like, okay, this is done now and I'm moving forward. And for me, that was sobriety and choosing a path of sobriety. And it's been one of the seriously biggest decisions of my life, and it's been incredibly impactful. I don't think I would have a lot of the things that are currently going for me in my life if I hadn't made that choice a couple of years ago.
0: That's so exciting, man. And it's just also an absolute slapper of a song. Like, it's I like being able to talk about like emotional stuff, but wrap it up in something that's like actually quite fun to dance along to. Is that kind of the method?
2: Yes, exactly. I want it to feel like, oh, this song's moving, we can dance to it. And also, there's a lot of real lyrics in there. I feel like it's a special one for me too. I'm excited for it to be in the world.
0: So good, dude. Yeah, I feel like people that are on that journey and people that know what you're talking about, the lyrics definitely sort of go, I know that one.
2: Yeah.
0: I appreciate it, man. What else are you excited about in terms of releasing music in the near future? What have you got cooking?
2: Honestly, getting out to Australia was a great motivating factor. Yeah, it was just like, all right, like, let's get some tunes out. So I have a couple more songs

0: coming out as well before the tour. It's just been fun. I've been kind of exploring this more country folk world here. I live in Nashville, Tennessee now, and there's just some of the most amazing producers and writers here. So I've been able to kind of find my sound, which is fun. I think you'll be able to hear it as you listen through this EP that's coming out.
1: Nice one, man.
2: We're very excited. Doing some beautiful venues. I mean, the Forum in Melbourne is my favourite venue. Nick knows that. The Enmore.
3: And the Enmore, is my favourite.
2: Yes.
3: It's gorgeous.
0: Okay.
3: One time at the Enmore, the carpet, the floor broke. It literally sunk in the middle because people were dancing around too much and they had to evacuate the venue. So hopefully that won't happen for you.
0: Wow. Okay. That's good to know. That's good to know going.
2: Yeah.
3: Good to keep in the back of your mind. Hey, thanks so much for getting up so early for us, man. It's genuinely very kind of you. We appreciate it. We'll see you here in the flesh. Let's get you in the room when you land. And lovely to chat today, man. Really appreciate it.
0: Thank you guys so much for having me. It's been a pleasure.

0: That is Adela, Ain't in LA, Hot Hits with Nick and Lauren.
1: Hot Hits.
2: What's the time?
3: It's 9:40 p.m.
4: Oh, behave.
0: Oh, yeah, it's a naughty story. We can only tell you after 9:40.
3: Look, it's hardly naughty.
0: Well, they've been less naughty lately.
3: I know, I need naughty.
0: We need naughtier.
3: I'm going to very quickly just say this one. So Adult Toy Enterprise Love Honey, who we love, honey, they've partnered with Into the Wild Escapes to launch a D&D Down and Dirty, which is a series of off-grid getaways for couples where the less you use your phone, the less you pay.
0: Right. Oh, right? I like this.
3: Yeah. Apparently partnered Australians spend almost 4 hours a day on their phones, but just 19 minutes in physical contact with their partner.
0: Whoa.
3: Meaning their device gets 12 times the attention than the other half does.
0: What if you're laying on your partner's chest as you scroll reels for four hours?
3: See, I think that's kind of cute.
0: Well, not
3: 4 hours. A little scrolling break. Instead of opting for intimate moments such as going to bed at the same time as their partner. More people are more likely to choose to stay up and scroll instead of opting for more time with their partner, having a proper conversation or initiating sex.
0: I feel like you need time for both. I understand the need to scroll.
3: Totally.
0: Yeah.
3: I need my downtime where I'm not speaking, I'm looking at the phone.
0: Mm.
3: This is how it works. Guests take a screenshot of their average daily screen time when they arrive and again when they leave. Love Honey calculates a percentage reduction, and the bigger the drop, the bigger the discount.
0: That's so good.
3: Isn't it?
0: I really, really like that. And everyone gets a Love Honey Reconnect kit.
3: Yes, which has a disposable camera and a journal.
0: Oh, I love that. Okay, we'll get them at lovehoney.com.au/DND. This is not an ad, by the way. We just found this really interesting.
3: No, it's not. Now, but you have something that might be slightly naughtier. There was Dracula something.
0: So they're doing
3: yesterday.
0: An audio book of Dracula, and it's got, like, the craziest cast. So Jonathan Bailey is Dracula.
3: Hot.
0: And then who's the woman that's the main character in Dracula?
5: Ella Purnell.
0: Ella Purnell.
5: Fallout and Miss Peregrine's Home for Peculiar Children fame.
3: See.
0: Who are the others in it again? There's a big list. Lawrence Fishburne?
5: No, it was some guy from Enola Holmes, Maggie Gyllenhaal, Marvel's
3: Ella Purnell is in Yellow Jackets.
0: Oh!
5: I just thought it'd be funny to throw in a Miss Peregrine's Home for Peculiar Children mention.
0: When that was on the sheet yesterday, I was like, I can't read this.
3: I thought that was her.
0: So they're doing an audiobook of Dracula and it's smutty. And basically it revolves around Ella's character being the main character and she gets in a lesbian relationship. Is that right?
5: I don't believe so,
0: okay,
5: but, you know.
0: Do lesbians?
3: I don't remember
0: from
3: a lesbian in Dracula.
5: From the grab we heard yesterday, it could be anything.
0: Have a listen
3: to
0: this.
3: Is this Bram's Dracula?
5: Bram Stoker's Dracula. This is an adaptation of that book.
3: Well, it is inherently a sexy book.
5: Yes.
0: Okay. Listen to this.
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7: The blood that pours from me has your Lucy in it.

0: No. No, no, no. There is no living. You are not to wriggle away. Drink from me.
1: And then she eats an apple at the end. Poison apple.
2: Right. Now.
1: That turn you on?
2: No, not at all. But my whole world has just been rocked because I don't listen to audiobooks. And if I've only done once, and it was the Matthew Perry one, which is him just reading his own autobiography, right? It didn't even cross my mind that people would be acting during.

0: them.
1: There's a whole world out there.
0: Is that a common thing?
1: Yeah, there's a whole world out there. Yesterday I talked about K63 that's got Oscar Isaac and, once again, her name blanks, but she's a redhead and very, very famous actress. But they do a whole series. Yeah, so it's just like imaginary worlds just made out of sound effects and stuff. It's pretty awesome.
0: Because I like, you know, when Stephen Fry did the Harry Potter and he was just doing all the characters.
2: Yeah.
0: And he'd do little voices like you'd read to a kid. That's what I want. I don't want...
3: And as I said yesterday, the last audiobook I listened to was Jackie O's biography.
0: Oh, yeah.
3: Voiced by Jackie O.
1: Julianne Moore is the redheaded lady. I keep forgetting her
3: Joel's
1: name.
3: Joel's had an issue with redheads this week. Every time he gets to naming a redheaded person, he doesn't know what their name is.
0: Well, that's because his girlfriend's a redhead, so he can only need to remember
1: that's
0: her.
1: That's right. That's exactly know? Right.
3: He only knows one redhead. Yeah. My favourite part of that audio, by the way, is this.
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0: Yeah. I was like, why is Whippy in it? Whippy.
3: Because it was on The View, and we take the audio from The View. Goodbye.
0: Goodbye.
1: Goodbye.
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0: Ella Langley, the very good Be Her. It's the Hot Hits live across Australia. It's Wednesday night. Let's get you up to speed.
1: Straight to the source. Hot off the press. The Hot Hits with Nick and Lauren.
2: Well, we all woke up today to the massive news that Girls, the Lena Dunham show, is back.
0: Yeah.
2: Well, we'll be back next year.
0: Weren't expecting this for a while, were
2: we?
0: No.
2: HBO have announced a 5-episode revival of Girls. Its filming is expected to begin in 2027. It's 10 years after the show ended with its 6th season. God, it feels like it was longer than
0: it
2: that.
0: It does feel like it was longer, because when was Broad City? When did Broad City end?
2: Broad City was like, which is my, Australia, just FYI, if you haven't watched Broad City, it is my ultimate all-time favourite show. It's absolutely hilarious. That was maybe like 2016.
0: So 10 years ago as well. They're kind of the same era,
2: Do you know, I haven't watched Girls.
0: Neither.
2: And it's always been on my list. But then when, remember all the stuff came out in her autobiography and everyone was a bit like, what the hell?
0: Well, that's what I'm surprised about it coming back for. Like, it didn't feel like this was a chapter Lena was going to go back and visit, right?
2: Yeah. Anyway, they are. Well, maybe I'll sit down and watch Girls.
0: I think that's a good idea. I think I might do the same.
2: All right. Okay. We'll do it together.
0: Okay, good. Great to plan our social life.

0: during the news segment. Yeah.
1: We'll just go home separately.
0: Yeah.
1: Get on our couches separately and watch Girls.
0: And send an occasional text to each other like we do with traders.
1: Yes.
0: Oh, my God, can you believe?
1: I never want to fire them off too early for you because I think you're a bit behind.
0: No, it's a good sometimes. Point. Now, change of pace.
1: Yes. Pope Leo has been diagnosed with lung cancer. He underwent surgery to remove a portion of his right lung. Surgery was successful and there were no complications. The Vatican has confirmed he's recovering in hospital following the procedure. Well, that's good.
0: Yeah, that is good. So they basically chopped off the lower lobe of his right lung and pulled out the cancer.
1: So Blake was explaining to me how lungs work because I thought they were just like balloons, right? And you know when like you breathe and you feel like all of your organs.
0: Yeah.
1: It's your organs are like... I forget. He explained it much better. Anyway, it's something about all your organs moving to make space for the lungs. That's what's expanding your belly.
0: Oh.
1: That
0: okay.
1: could be completely false, but I'm sticking by it.
0: The anatomy of the lung with Lauren Barry. Just
1: yeah.
0: Coming to a screen near you.
1: Oh, I should. I should be the like David Attenborough of the human body.
0: Yeah.
1: Ask me a question.
0: Could be like Dr. Norman Swan.
1: Yeah, ask me a question.
0: Oh, you actually want me to ask you a question?
1: Yeah.
0: Okay, why are fingers all separate lengths? Like, why are they all just the same length?
1: Because that's what we need. You know, when we evolved to have opposable digits like that, they all serve different purposes. Look at this. They can all reach the thumb exactly.
0: It's amazing.
1: Exactly.
0: That's human evolution.
1: So you can pick something up with your thumb. That's why they're all different lengths. I just made that up on the spot.
0: But I can't pick something up with my thumb.
1: No, but I'm saying you can pick up something with your thumb and whatever finger that you need.
0: Right. Gotcha.
1: You know?
0: Yeah, like the asthma inhaler I'm holding at the moment.
1: Correct.
0: Picking that up with my thumb and my pinky finger. Fantastic visual radio, guys.
1: Well, you know, I'm just saying, you can see. We have a first look at the upcoming Chronicles of Narnia, which is the adaptation by Greta Gerwig, who obviously did Barbie.
0: Yep.
1: It's titled Narnia, the Magician's Nephew, and delves into book 6. Oh, rather than the start at book 1, The Lion, the Witch, and the Wardrobe.
0: Here's a bit of the trailer.
2: Sometimes one story is the beginning of all the others.
3: I'm gonna be ready if I don't know what's on the other side.
4: To heaven.
0: I'm just impressed they managed to get Stairway to Heaven into the trailer.
1: Yeah. I was not excited by this in the least. Like, I was like, oh, cool.
0: I couldn't care less.
1: But that, you know, when a trailer gives you chills?
0: Yeah.
1: And I've also just seen here that Aslan the Lion.
0: Yeah.
1: Who I think was voiced by Meryl Streep in...
0: You've given away the whole thing you were about to do. Aslan the Lion is voiced by Meryl
1: Streep.
0: Was
1: voiced by Liam Neeson in the...
0: And now it's Meryl Streep.
1: Now it's Meryl Streep. Yeah.
0: Who else is in it?
1: Carey Mulligan is in it.
0: Yep, who else?
1: Kieran Hines.
0: Yeah, who else?
1: Cobner Holdbrook. Denise Goff.
0: Yeah, and
1: Susan...
0: And?
1: Meryl Streep?
0: No. The name you're about to say, Susan.
1: Susan Wacoma.
0: More like Susan Wokoma.
1: Oh, God. No, that was good.
0: Thank you.
5: Hi, guys. This is Fugel.
6: 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I'm Ultra Nate, and this is Moving to the Sun.
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1: With Nick and Lauren, it's time for this.
2: In celebration of the night that was, it's the Hot Hits Awards Ceremony.
1: Couple of awards for things to happen in on or around the show. And the Queen is back. Lauren Barry has the first award of the night.
3: I do. My award tonight goes to Sean Brown, who came bounding in earlier. He works with us. I came bounding in to tell us that today is I Love You Day, right?
1: And National I Love You Day, I think
3: it was. Yes, Say I Love You Day, and he told all of his on-air callers that he loved them, and we said, what a lovely thing. We'll make that our three-for-all theme. Turns out I like to only celebrate holidays that are National Australian holiday.
1: National or genuinely international.
3: Internationally. Yes. This was a Philippines Day.
1: So, classic Shawnee
3: well
1: Ben
3: done
1: behavior.
3: To Sean. Shawnee do your ben. Research.
1: That's our
3: Google.
1: No, fantastic. Producer Joel has an award tonight.
4: My award goes to Barney the Purple Dinosaur for catching all of us off guard when that opener played.
1: Played a little bit of I Love You, You Love Me.
4: Yeah.
1: Were you around? Were you interning for us when I made those accusations against Barney that time?
3: No, he wasn't.
4: No. What did you have to say against
1: week two of the show, and I got Barney mixed up with, I think, Jared
3: Elmo.
1: From Subway. Or Elmo. That's right. Go mix up with Elmo, because you know how the guy that played Elmo got, like, done for bad things? I accused the guy that played Barney of those bad things.
4: You know what? I think that rings a bell. I think, because I was along with some Elmo.
1: You did your great Elmo impression when you were
3: Oh, that's right. When Elmo got fired from CBS.
4: That's right. So I think that may have made its way up the grapevine.
3: Yeah.
4: And what's your award tonight, Nick?
1: Well, my award tonight was actually going to go to you, my friend, because you haven't worked on the show for about 6 months. Loz has been away the last couple of days. The way you stepped up to the plate and literally co-hosted the show for 2 nights and killed it and were interesting and had opinions and were funny. Good job.
4: Thank you very
3: Good
4: much.
3: Man.
4: Thank you very much.
1: My guy.
3: Joel.
1: Very proud of you. Right, we are back on the show tomorrow night. Timmy Trumpet's going to be here, man. And I'll be the kid slamming the oven door.
3: Yeah, boom, I'm the dad boom, with the boom, boom, trombone.
1: Yeah, you're the dad with the trombone. As discussed, the kid who closed the oven door on the Today Show to Timmy Trumpet's Freaks is now a podcaster. Because
3: is that on the Today Show?
1: All men are. Yes.
3: Oh, I thought that was just a Vine.
1: No, it was on. Or maybe it was a Vine first, then they went on the Today Show and recreated it.
3: Oh. Surely.
1: Yeah, I think it was that.
4: Yeah, it was a Vine first, 100%.
3: Yeah, yeah.
1: Yeah, man. Bring back Vine.
3: 21 now.
1: Days. Have you Googled him?
3: No. Oven Door Kid.
1: Oven Door Kid, Timmy Trumpet, Freaks Oven Today Show.
3: Door Kid.
4: Podcast.
3: Trombone Dad.
1: We'll do our Googling off air, guys. See ya.
3: Russ. His name's Russ.
4: Thanks, Russ.
3: On your Russ.
1: Good on Russ. Right, bye.
3: Oh, Russ.
1: Is he hot?
3: Good for him and his dad.
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17: Yes, hope you're having a good day, week, year. 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
18: 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It could be the day, it could be the night, or it could be the future. And you are an archaeologist digging up a random piece of audio to try and chop up for your new rap project. 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You chopped up a few samples. Do we want to give perspective MCs a few sound effects for them to play around with?
17: Sure. Use this.
18: What about?
17: Yeah, I can just hear those royalties roll in, brother.
18: It's meant to be a kookaburra.
17: Hey, can I say that I listened to our podcast just the other day, lying in bed.
18: Lights out, candles on.
17: Coconut oil on the bedside table for a little self-massage. You know the good thing about coconut oil? It's edible and slippery.

0: I don't want to give away too much, but I remember, you know, early days, me and Belinda, I was thinking, oh, okay, well, what's something that's, you know, that's sexy, you know, for a particularly nice time. So I bought a big jar of coconut oil. 3 years later, still unopened, sitting in the kitchen cupboard. I had to throw it out when we moved out of the apartment. I was like, oh, God. So anyway, don't make the same mistakes I did. Hey, what I was going to say, though, is every time I listen to this podcast, I think, gosh, Link does a good job. So shout out to our audio producer, Link. He Rumpelstiltskins podcast gold out of the pulp that we do.
1: We're very similar here on the Mountain Alex podcast to the cover of Vogue magazine. Because if you're a young, impressionable teenager looking at these men's and women's mags going, oh, my God, how do they look so good? Or you could be a young kid into podcasting like, man, how do Matt and Alex do it? We are airbrushed up the wazoo. They are getting rid of our pimples. They're make up it over our warts, the wrinkles.

0: So producer Link behind the scenes who is helping the magic happen as well. Look, we got a big show. We are going to dive right in. I'm going to tell you something that happened, Alex Dyson, in a rideshare vehicle.
1: Let me guess. Matt O'Kine catching a lift somewhere and it goes belly up.
0: No! No! Not this time, okay?
1: Let's just jump in. It's Matt and Alex. Let's go.
2: Everyone ready?
3: Here we go.
2: So excited.
1: Now, you might be quite new to the Matt and Alex podcast, and if so, thank you. We're featured on that.

0: an argument, sometimes left on the side of the road, sometimes not paying, sometimes paying too much. It happened constantly, and a bit of a trend of Matt versus taxi stories happened. And I got to admit, I was with you. It was all the taxis. Since you've sworn off taxis, we seem to be having quite a few more just rideshare drivers.
1: No, that is not true. Bron, can you defend me here? Am I getting in trouble by rideshare drivers at all?
2: You have had a few stories come up the last few months.
0: The last week, the Coolangatta Airport, you were like, this guy's like really annoyed at me because I was running late. Going there, you're about to do a story from the back seat, just to be like, should I call this guy out? Like, how dare he, sort of thing. Turns out this was all in your head.
1: This is a good news story.
0: A good Matt O'Kine catching a ride story. Wow.

0: people and food at the same time.
1: And I was like, that's a bit risky to be, you know, because like we might be going a certain way.
0: Is if you get it mixed up and a mother of two looks at her doorstep and instead of cucumbers and a fresh chook, he's a big Matt O'Kine.
1: Matt O'Kine and his daughter Sophia, meanwhile, on a plane to Brisbane, there's half a barbecue chicken just sitting there with some bread rolls. Okay, that's so stupid.
0: The new listeners that are now leaving the podcast, feels nice to have you for a little bit. We'll catch you next time in a couple of years. Thank you.
1: We're riding along and I asked the driver,

0: Yep.
1: Now, as part of this photo shoot, I've managed to be gifted quite a few items, some really cool Lego build sets, right?
0: Oh, okay.
1: So I've got quite a big bag and I'm like, oh, we're going to have to check in the luggage. That's what I'm realizing.
0: Yeah. Okay. You've gone over your cabin allowance.
1: Yeah. And so now I'm like, I'm actually going to need to be there in time before check-in closes.
0: So like 45 minutes before
1: exactly.
0: And you're starting to get a bit closer. As someone who would usually use carry-on only, you've got the luxury of 30 minutes usually.
1: Exactly. So suddenly I'm like, oh my God, we've only got about 5 minutes before we have to check in. But at the same time, we're pulling up to the airport and I'm like, okay, Sophia, we got to go.
0: And you could smell that za'atar from the back seat.
1: I'm like, okay, Sophia, we got to get out. And he goes, the driver goes, wait. I'll give you some za'atar. And I'm like,

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2: Like catching up with mates, if your mates have microphones.

0: air whenever we're in the same city and we're living separately.
1: Because you got my approval for that particular relationship as well. That was one of the other good benefits of...
0: Yeah. It was good to finally get it in paper that you approved.
1: Belinda asked me that night for your hand in dating and I was like, permission granted.
0: So we saw each other for 6 months and it was then on a night in Melbourne when I asked Belinda if she would like to be my girlfriend.
1: Yeah.
0: I mean, I'm not a marriage sort of guy, so that was about as...
1: Yeah.
0: That was about as proposally as it'll get.
1: Now, did you go... some people do it... Like, you know when you're walking up steps, you take two steps at a time. Some people walk up one step at a time. Did you go on dates too exclusive to boyfriend-girlfriend? Or do you, like, step over the exclusive but not boyfriend-girlfriend sort of thing and just go straight to boyfriend-girlfriend?
0: Well, I can't even think of what it was. I mean, we were just dating for a long time. Because we were living in separate cities...
1: Makes it tough to launch in immediately. Yep.
0: Exactly. And so, and then... you know, and I was always touring and everything like that. So yeah, it was just sort of like catching up whenever in the same place.
1: Falling for each other.
0: And then this was kind of the combined exclusive, will you be my girlfriend? I think I literally asked, will you be my girlfriend?
1: Yep.
0: Of which, and then she said yes. And then, you know, we celebrated and that night.
1: You did the traditional place, the cheesel on the girl's finger. The tradition then, you've held for many years.
0: From that dinner, I went and won the Director's Choice Award at the Melbourne Comedy Festival.
1: Hang on.
0: That night.
1: That sounds like a much better day than the day you claim to be your greatest day of all time, which has taken some wickets in the cricket and then the girl you like kissed you later on. I reckon Director's Choice and Belinda trumps that other high school day.
0: Absolutely. That Director's Choice and Belinda day would be up there with the birth of Sophia. Like, it is top tier. That's not to say a couple of wickets against Ipswich Grammar, a catch for the first 11 and, you know... A smooch at the back of the party. That was also a pretty damn good day at that time.
1: Yeah, geez, that's not a bad top three, to be honest.
0: It's like the best AFL player today can beat the best AFL player from 1972. Doesn't mean that 72 player isn't a great.
1: It's true. It is a shame that all the days you've mentioned are 7+ years ago, but...
0: Still waiting for you to appear in one of those days, Dasso. Now, you might have seen that Kylie Minogue is playing the grand final of the AFL. Did you see that?
1: I did see that news. It got
0: pretty exciting.
1: Absolute. I mean, only Ballpark Music could have the ability to select the best Kylie songs to put in that because, damn, she's got a catalogue.
0: Oh, yeah. It's going to be a ripping 20 mins. I was there last year watching Snoop Dogg, and it was just hits back to back. And you know Kylie can deliver the goods as well. Homegirl, homeground girl, Melbourne born, I believe, or grew up in Melbourne, back to the MCG.
1: Well, can't get you out of my head. Definitely in there. Spinning Around, definitely in there.
0: Yep. I like a little bit of You Did It Again.
1: Did It Again is amazing.
0: Did It Again.
1: It should be in there. I don't think it will be. Confide in Me might be in there.
0: Do you know what I think?
1: Padam will be in there.
0: Yeah, Padam will be in
1: there. That came back with an absolute vengeance.
0: I reckon Confide in Me will be the sort of song that it will start the
1: true.
0: Whole thing. Yeah, and then like she'll rise up or whatever and then it'll be like... and then go into it. Yeah,
1: Night Like This might make it in. I don't know if she'll bring back a Locomotion for the Australian sort of kitschness and nostalgia of it.
0: Did you see me rocking the little tight little gold shorts on the Today Show the other week?
1: No. Why did you do that?
0: Well, it's quite funny.
1: I say as the man who wore a sleeveless rave shirt with a fluoro orange Legionnaire hat on the Today Show the other week.
0: Yeah, because I get the brief on what we're going to talk about on the Today Show like that morning and they go like, hey, we'll talk about Kylie being announced. And I was like, straight away, I look up to Belinda. I'm like, do you have any gold shorts? And she's like, no. And don't even think about it. And I'm like, well, it'll be quite funny if I'm rocking gold shorts. She's like, no, don't. Just don't. Anyway, then I crept out of the house and went to the shops and bought some little gold shorts. And I think it was quite funny. So, yeah, Belinda. So, anyways, it's a miracle I'm still in a relationship. Truly. Holding on like the zipper on those shorts. So the point of this, why am I talking about all this stuff, Alex Dyson?
1: I know, it's mental when you're nervous to ask me a question.
0: Yes. Well, you know that I have been doing some incredible work with Toyota. as part of their legendary moments.

0: campaign.
1: You have been. Yourself and Ryan Shelton meeting some absolute legends of the game. Eddie Betts most recently.
0: Yeah, the incredible moment. Goal of the year, playing for Adelaide against GWS. Anyways, so thank you to all the people who have enjoyed that ad that's been floating around.
1: So I see it on TV. I've seen it driving along. It's like a big billboard near the highway I go past occasionally.
0: Love that. Yeah. Love that. So here's what I'm going to ask you. As part of that engagement, mm-hmm. one of the privileges I get is to attend the AFL Grand Final each year.
1: Mm-hmm.
0: And I was wondering, Alex Dyson, whether you would like to go to the AFL Grand Final with me this year?
1: Bro. Yes, yes, 1,000 times yes.
0: Yes!
1: I'll absolutely do that, particularly because yes! I thought you were going to go, Alex Dyson. Would you let me stay at your place while I do that?
0: Oh, yes.
1: And I would have said yes to that as well, but would have felt stitched up. But yeah, of course, bro. I've got you, man.
0: Great. Okay,
1: I can sit next to you and explain the rules of the game as well, it goes along.
0: I'll tell you why. Because I've got two tickets and I was nervous because I just dropped about $750 on return flights. They're cheap at the moment. And then I thought, oh, God, what if I buy flights and Daiso can't even do it? So now I'm glad that you can. Okay, phew, I won't have to cancel them. So we're going to the grand final. Bron, sorry, they only gave me two.
2: What if I go in for the pregame? We switch around.
0: Oh, you want to see Kylie.
1: I want to see the footy.
2: Yes. we make one perfect attendee.
1: The perfect one. Yeah, I mean, that's
0: it. Oh, my gosh, I haven't thought about that.
1: That's interesting. Well, I've got to make sure, Matt, we did talk about the time, the news story a couple of weeks ago where a bloke was at work, won as part of the work prizes, this big makeup kit and handed it to his female coworker as I can't use this, did that, and got home, told his wife about it and she was livid that she hadn't been asked. Did you ask Belinda if she wanted to go first?
0: Oh.
1: Because if she wanted to go, you could go with her and I wouldn't worry about it. Sort of just the polite thing, maybe. As excited as I am, and trust me, I'm excited. Like, whoever is in the grand final, it should be a pretty good match. Given the way this entire story started about meeting Belinda, asking to be if she would be a girlfriend, gritting her teeth and letting her partner debase himself on national television in celebration, it could be a nice little I'll make it up to you and we could go in together. Nice.
0: Do you know how you thought I might ask if I can sleep on your couch? I may need to still do that for quite some time.
1: For 6 to 8 weeks.
3: Bow, bow, bow, bow.
0: Well, Alex Dyson, if you are having trouble being attractive to the opposite sex or whichever sex you choose.
1: Or if you're needing to make up for something and just get that attraction back because a gold-panted ick has been discovered.
0: Well, we're moving past the icks and we're going into the
1: licks.
0: Yeah, exactly. Yes, step aside, icks. We're all about the licks. In the lead up to our adults only very raunchy episode that we have tomorrow, we are talking about dating trends. And this one caught your eye, producer Bronwyn.
1: Well, did it catch your eye, Bron, or did it catch your nose?
2: It caught my gag reflex. I wanted to throw up.
1: Oh, no. Why? What's happening?
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1: We did talk about it a little while ago with looks-maxing, where I was also introduced to the concept of mogging, which is where you look better than someone and therefore you have mogged them.

0: Yes.
1: Just right to their face. You've just been in the same room with them, absolutely mogging them by being more attractive than them. So,
2: come for the story, stay for the detours. 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
2: Now, Bron, what do you see in this new dating trend? What is it called?
3: So it's called pheromone maxing, where people, they're like not showering, not doing deodorant, just trying to, you know, elevate their natural musk and, you know, trying to have seductive chemicals come through.
4: Elevate their natural musk.
3: Yeah.
4: Oh, what a sentence.
5: Some guys are literally boycotting showers to unleash their seductive natural scents on women, convinced that it'll somehow magically get them the girlfriend. It's a bizarre new offshoot of the looks maxing trend called pheromone maxing. The game plan: ditch the soap, skip the deodorant, and for a deeply concerning few, even drink their own urine to sweat out toxins. The theory is that cologne masks your natural musk, and letting those raw chemical signals fly will do all the flirting for you.
2: What?
4: You know what's happening here? People encouraging you to not shower in order to attract people with your pheromones. This is, it has to be the latest 4chan prank. Because I remember the new iPhone came out, some anonymous weirdo on 4chan made a quite official looking Apple phone ad that said the new Apple iPhone can charge in the microwave. Just put it in there and turn it on and you'll get back to 100 in just mere seconds, and then just got people to put it in the microwave. I'm sure they're just punking people and pranking them to absolutely stink around others as some sort of trick. Please, Bron, tell me that's actually what's going on.
3: I wish that was the case. Oh. I really do. These people are freaks. Now, if you're having trouble dating, I think the last thing you want to do is stop showering and all sort of like hygiene goes out the window. I think you need to start with the hygiene, figure out how to respect women and have a good personality, and that might help these losers.
2: Okay, so wait a second. Apparently, people can be attracted. And I've read an article that is like this, okay? Mm. It says that sometimes people are attracted to other people's BO. Mm. Right. So the article that I read, it was many years ago. The theory was.
4: Was it Ralph or FHM you read this in?
2: If you really love someone, you won't smell them. You won't smell their BO. They'll never stink to you.
4: That's
2: right.
4: Interesting.
2: Because there's something inherently, you know, driving this lust or desire for them, and you sort of are attracted to them.
4: It's a bit almost Pavlovian. You love them. They have the smell, so they end up loving the smell. The smell elicits the love.
2: So body odor attraction is very much a thing.
4: Okay. I think the people that this trend is targeting are people who are going out on first dates.

0: and looking to attract mates for the very first time. Have you read any articles about how that might work?
1: Can I say, though, let's just clarify something. There have been more people who have pulled roots without any kind of deodorant or anything like that in history than there have been people who have done it with deodorant and soap.
0: Okay, so you're saying personality trumps perspiration.
1: Well, no, I'm saying when was deodorant invented? What? So deodorant was only invented in 1888. Every single human before that managed to have a physical relationship before deodorant.
0: For many years. I mean, the oldest example I can remember of people, you know, we're not even going back to Egyptians or Romans or whatever. We're talking about mid-century London. You know the rhyme, ring around a rosy, a pocket full of posies.
1: Mm.
0: A tissue, we all fall down. That is about the Black Plague. And a pocket full of posies, I think, is because the plague made you stink. I think you needed some bloody posies in your pocket to make sure that people weren't put off from the bloody disease you had.
1: Yeah.
0: Because you were pheromoning it all up and down Europe, the cobblestones at that point.
1: Bro.
0: And people would be walking past going, oh, put some posies in your pocket. For God's sakes, man.
1: Bro, there's clearly a distinction between the natural odors and pheromones that are released from a healthy human to one that is rotting from the insides thanks to the plague, for God's sake.
0: It's all part of the one system, man. That's all I'm trying to say, all right?
1: So anyways, I'm just trying to defend some of the theory behind these pheromone maxings, okay? We can't all just be bagging out people who are trying new things.
0: Well, John Safran did have his famous stunt. It's interesting looking back on it now. And I also found it interesting at the time, borrowing, let's say, Eurasian women's clothing to conduct his own pheromone test because anecdotally he was attracted to Eurasian women, but he wanted to know whether pheromonally that was actually true and scientifically true. Because you remember he stole some of Linda Mariano's clothes, like went and interviewed Linda and took one of her, I'm hoping it was a t-shirt.
1: Oh, God. I mean, did he get permission? This sounds like very HR worthy.
0: You don't remember that show?
1: No, I didn't remember that bit of it. I mean, I've loved heaps of stuff that Safran's done in the past, but I don't remember him stealing Linda Mariano's clothes to wear to see whether he's attracted to Eurasian women.
0: Matt, sorry. Well, sorry. No. Not to wear. To sniff. So it's not weird. He stole them to sniff.
1: Apparently, anecdotal reports indicate that women dislike their partner's BO during the breakdown of a relationship.
0: Ah, something turns.
1: So there you go. Suddenly you stop liking them and you're like, man, this person actually stinks. I can smell them.
0: Bron, how's Steve smell? Has he got a good funk?
2: Yeah, it's fine. Yeah, but he takes a daily shower. So that's, you know, that helps.
0: Yeah.
2: After a sweaty day at work.
1: Do you ever remember having him sort of smell bad? Did you ever think, oh, you smell?
2: Now I'm thinking about it, not really. So
1: wow, there you go. See, that's statistically, it's impossible that he hasn't stunk around you. You just love him.
2: Mm.
1: Now listen. Forget your pheromone maxing and all this ridiculous rubbish, okay? We all know the most effective way to be attractive to the opposite sex or whichever sex you prefer is to go to your local pub, get a couple of dollars, and buy some of those pheromone wipes from the wall there, okay? The little moist towelettes.
0: I doubt Bron even knows what these are.
2: I don't know what that is.
1: Do they not have them in women's at all?
0: No, because women aren't idiots, man. So, Bron, in a bunch of men's toilets, often at service station truck stop toilet situations, there'll be a metal rusted vending machine on the wall that you could put in $2 or $4, turn the crank, and out comes either a single condom or a similar packet, like a KFC wet wipe that is labelled and marketed as pheromones that are attractive to women that you can wipe on yourself.
1: It's literally sex appeal wipe. Like that's what some of them have written on them.
2: Have you ever bought one? I've never heard of that.
1: Have I ever bought one? Of course I've bought one.
0: What?
1: As if I have not, why

0: on sex appeal. I mean, half as a joke and half as a hope.
1: Wait, is it like an old thing or is it still everywhere?
0: Oh, they're less and less.
2: Phased out a little bit, I would say.
0: Yeah, definitely when I was 18, 19, they were around the place. And you would, like, every now and then you'd buy one as, like, a bit of a joke or your mate would be like, oh, I got you this, something like that. At least we did.
2: Wipe on sex appeal.
0: Yes, wipe on sex appeal. I can't believe you've never noticed it.
2: Why would Bronze think there's wipe on sex appeal? Why would that be in women's bathrooms?
1: I don't think I've seen it.
2: Exactly.
0: Well, maybe women want to pick up as well.
2: Women don't need to stoop to wiping on serviettes from toilets in a last-ditched effort to have some sort of romantic connection. It's not solving a problem for women, Matt O'Kine, that they've been so unable to figure out, how am I not able to attract a man? It must be I'm not wiping scent on my body.
0: Bron, I would go home and double check with Steve that he didn't whip one of these bad boys out on the first night that you were together, because you may have very well been lured in.
1: I am going to ask him if he's seen these. I don't believe they're real.
0: He will know immediately. The second you say, have you heard about these sex appeal wipes? He'd be like, oh, yeah, of course. Every single guy knows what I'm talking about.
2: From the men's toilets,
0: I can't believe you've never heard of this. It is actually mind-blowing.
2: No, wow. I can believe it, because why would...
0: All right,
2: ideally,
0: fine,
2: we don't talk
0: it.
2: About that. Why would we... Why would then, if we have used one of these wipes from the men's bathrooms out in the wild, if we've gone to that level and used it, let's just say it's worked, okay? Why would we then say to the person it's worked on, you know what? Got that from the buddy truck stop servo. $4 for that scent. So that's what attracted you to me. It wasn't my natural pheromones. I wiped on sex appeal, and that's probably what fooled you. There's no way you'd admit that. And if it doesn't work, you're too ashamed to admit it anyway. So why would women ever find out about this shame that we have?
0: All right, well, I'm sorry for letting the cat out of the bag. I'm sorry for letting down my brothers out there who regularly smear.
2: Apologies to our regularly smearing audience.
0: To our regular smearers. I'm sorry if I've shown where the rabbit's hiding in your hat.
2: But the good news is you may have just given me an inspiration for next week's parody, Matt O'Kine.
0: Oh, okay.
2: I'm looking for a man who's a smearer.
0: Okay. All right. Hey, look, we've got clues. We got clues for the Adelaide rave, okay?
2: We've got our clue. Well, we've got multiple clues for one particular artist who is joining us in Adelaide. So
0: Don't forget. Thank you
2: for listening to today's show. We're going to give you a couple of them to see whether you know who this individual is.
3: I've collaborated with artists such as Boo Seeker, Asta, Last Dinosaurs, Munan, and Sam Sparrow.
2: Oh, this person has quite the resume. I,

0: Okay, what's next?
1: I'm an artist and producer from South Australia, and I love incorporating retro flavours in my music.
2: I tell you what, does this guy host the local love song dedications?
3: Man, this guy, I think he needs to join us for our up late naughty
2: show tomorrow.
3: It's got a nice voice, doesn't he?
2: Yeah, all right. What about this next one?
1: 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My studio is packed full of vintage synthesizers and drum machines.
3: Okay,
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2: Whoa. Celebrity News.
3: Oh, okay, Bev, where do you stand on this? I want to say this up front. I love Kelly Clarkson. She can do no wrong in my eyes. A massive fan.
4: I know of this story, but I don't know what's actually happened because I've refused to read it because it doesn't interest me.
3: Give it to you in bullet points. People are sort of calling it the Pretty Woman story. You know, Pretty Woman, she goes into the boutique on Rodeo Drive.
4: Great
3: they
4: movie.
3: Say, this store's not for you. Yeah. Move on. She comes back with all the shopping bags and says,
4: Richard,
3: big mistake. Yeah. Mm. Not a husband, her client, actually, if you want to.
4: Yeah, I think they got married at the end.
3: Yeah, they did end up together. It's a lovely story about
4: hope,
3: prostitution. Now, so Kelly Clarkson, she's gone into a shop. Now, it's a shop that has lots of artwork. So it's called Art of Play.
4: Yeah,
3: over in the US.
4: Your sort of shop. You like a bit of art.
3: I love art galleries.
4: Yeah.
3: I don't buy a lot of art. But anyway, she's walked in there and they've got a big parrot on the wall.
4: Yeah,
3: and it's,
4: did it talk back?
3: No, I think it is a talking parrot actually, but it's a singing parrot. It's a one-of-a-kind singing and dancing automated bird.
4: Yeah, useless piece of
3: shit. So she's asked to buy it, and they've said this is Kelly's side of the story. Yeah. She said she went into a shop. I'd been quoted $15,000 for the item, but the inference was that I couldn't afford it, so they wouldn't sell it to me. Now she went public with that. I imagine on one of her social feed. Then the art shop has come out and said, whoa, whoa, whoa, no, that's not what happened. This bird's not for sale. It's actually like
4: an
3: emblem, a mascot. It's a mascot for the shop. It's up on our wall. We didn't want to sell it. Like, that is not for sale.
4: Why have a price tag on it?
3: Kelly has come back and doubled down. The fact that Kelly Clarkson is having a public spat with a quirky art shop is so funny to me. So
4: do you think she might be releasing an album or a song, something to do with art?
3: I don't think this is all publicity? I don't think so.
4: Yeah.
3: I think it's spiral. Smart. I don't think she would have expected it to spiral. So then she doubled down and she had a photo of the bird on the wall with a price tag next to it.
4: Yeah.
3: No, sorry, this wasn't the shop mascot.
4: Mm-hmm.
3: This is for sale and there's a price tag of $15,000.
4: Yeah.
3: Starters, why is she spending $15,000 on a bird?
4: Just go buy one.
3: Anyway, then they've come out.
4: They've gone back
3: and forth. And now it's in the news everywhere. So they've come back and said, well, no, hang on a second. We offered her an identical bird. We didn't want to give away our mascot. And actually, as a shop, they're allowed to say, that's ours. We don't want to sell it.
4: Yeah.
3: But they've said, we did offer her another one. She didn't want that.
4: Okay.
3: And the price tag she's referencing in the photo saying it was for sale was for the item next to it.
4: Oh.
3: So, oh my gosh, this is too much.
4: Well, two wrongs don't make a right, do they? I think they're both in the wrong and they're both right.
3: Did you say wrong or wong?
4: Wong.
3: I thought you did.
4: Yeah.
3: But why?
4: I don't know.
3: Okay.
4: Just for fun.
3: I think you've just said.
4: You said it too, though.
3: I think you've just brought out a saying that has nothing to do with
4: the
3: story.
4: I think they're both wrong and they're both right. Like, who cares? Like, why
3: Kelly
4: Clarkson would come out and say that in the first place? No one cares if you're buying a bird. Why would you out this shop? And then the shop fights back. It's like, it's so petty. Like, what's wrong with your life?
3: I get the shop fighting back, though, because if you've been publicly taken down by a woman that has millions of followers and suddenly you're getting targeted by her fans, I understand them. I definitely agree with you. Back to, I love this woman. I think she's fabulous.
4: Yeah, I think it may be all on her.
3: Petty. Yeah.
4: And the shop, you know what? I never knew of this shop. And I might go there if I ever travel. And people, this is great. Any publicity is good publicity.
3: I agree. I've now seen a photo of the bird. I quite like it. I mean, 15K is a bit much. Yeah, that's $15,000, Bev.
4: Wow.
3: I think you can get something similar at Bunnings.
4: So you pull that string and it sings to you or something?
3: Yeah. It's a mechanical puppet.
5: I thought it was a real bird.
4: No, it's a...
5: It's a puppet.
3: You thought this was all about a real bird?
5: Yeah, it's talking to you. Talks to you.
4: Yeah, no, because you pull the string and it goes,
6: come and buy me, Kelly Clarkson, you can't afford
5: it. Thought it was a real bird this whole time. 15K for a fake bird.
3: Yeah.
4: Yeah. Well, I think that she's got way too much money if she's paying 15 grand on that. But don't go

0: Melbourne. There's a bit going on. Like, I don't know if the cost of living's hit Hollywood yet.
1: No, probably not. No. But still, don't go public. Who cares? I don't care what Kelly Clarkson's doing.
0: I do. I quite like her.
1: No, I like her.
0: I still like her after this.
1: Hey, sing. That's it.
0: And can she sing?
1: She can sing. She can belt out a great tune. She was on American Idol.
0: That's well done. That is where, that's where she came from.
1: What's happened to our Australian idols?
2: Still going?
0: Well, they're doing really well. Casey Donovan, mate Anthony Bang, Kalia, Guy Sebastian. I reckon they're Shannon Knoll.
1: Yeah.
0: I reckon they're
1: killing it. Is that still a thing, Australian Idol? Is it on?
2: Channel 7.
3: Yes,
1: Channel 7.
3: Channel
1: 7. Is it on this year? Yeah. Or has it just been on?
0: Didn't we just see it with Mel C and...
1: No, that was The Voice. That's Channel 9.
0: Channel 7 have both of them now.
1: No, Channel 7 is The Voice.
0: That's a lot of singing on Channel 7.
2: Yeah.
1: Oh, that's with Amy Sharp. I did watch it.
0: Too much singing, I think. Who hosts? Who are the judges on Australian Idol?
1: Kyle Sandilands.
3: It was Kyle. He got booted.
1: Marsha Hines.
0: And Amy Shark.
2: Huh.
0: Oh, wow. I didn't think there was room on one network for two massive singing shows, but well done, Channel 7.
4: It's Fifi, Fev and Nick's happy hour.
2: We're joined by Ed Cavalier this morning.
0: Yes.
1: Morning, Ed.
0: Now,
1: you've got like a wetsuit on. Have you been scuba diving or something?
5: I have actually. Thank you so much. Thank you so much.
1: Where's your snorkel?
5: I've been dragging e-bikes out of the Yarra
1: all
5: morning.
1: What is that thing? It's a real puffer.
5: No, it's like a, just a
1: it's
5: Nike.
1: It's a real little puffer
5: it's
1: number.
5: It's a Nike zip.
0: I've got that exact it's one, amazing. But in pink.
5: Yeah, it's fantastic.
1: It's like I'm watching a show on Netflix called SEAL Team, and when they go into another country and they come out of the water, they come up with those things.
5: Take that. Thank you so much.
1: And it's got like a little stain. You're drinking coffee on the front of it.
0: You're walking to the studio, Ed, and your whole appearance has been poor.
1: What's happened? Have you been blueing in South Melbourne?
5: No.
1: Ed, down at South
2: don't
1: Melbourne.
2: Don't get a haircut with Fev. You'll know about it.
1: Is that right? Ed's got great hair.
0: Don't change your appearance in any way, and you've come in with a black eye.
1: Mate, has it got great hair? Is that a rinse? It looks good.
5: Absolutely.
0: You look great.
5: Still myself.
0: Now, all over the news, boys, you would have seen this. It's a big news story. Admittedly, at the moment, it seems to be a New South Wales problem. But, guys, we don't want this coming down across the border. The bats are biting back.
5: This is bad.
0: I mean, bats have been around forever. I mean, we've got them all through Melbourne.
1: I don't think I've ever seen a bat.
0: Oh, you're joking. Have you been to the Fitzroy Gardens?
1: No. At night time.
0: They're flying. I bet you look up and you think you're seeing birds flying at dusk, and they're actually bats. They're everywhere. But
1: I've seen a few things flying around at dusk.
0: Why this has come up is suddenly in a 2-week period, about 40 people have been bitten or scratched by them. It's like they're turning.
5: Of course they are.
0: But why did they never do that? Well, I agree, but they scare me, Ed.
5: They're terrifying. They've got leathered wings.
1: What sort of disease would they have?
5: Well, this is the Fief, what's the virus that they're giving us? Because it's not good.
0: COVID?
5: There we go. Now we're getting somewhere. Hey?
1: Well, that's where it all started, in a lab.
5: Dan Andrews arising from his crypt with a syringe for us all.
0: They carry bat lysavirus. It's the Lysa or lysavirus.
5: Yeah.
0: And it's not good.
5: It's bad.
0: Well, it's rabies, essentially. It's a rabies.
5: What?
0: It's a relative of the rabies virus.
1: Have to get that again, Ed.
0: It can be transmitted to humans.
5: Yeah.
0: You don't want it. You'll need urgent medical assessment. But my thing is just when you see a sudden, spike. So 40 just out of nowhere. Yeah. That's like they've all gotten together and gone.
1: Are they hungry? Cost of living? Moment. They can't get any food?
0: Well, it
5: could be habitat related. Because when there's like leopard attacks overseas, etc.
1: It was a tiger.
5: Was it?
1: Yeah, wasn't tiger. Are you talking about in America, in UK?
5: No, I'm talking about the one that jumped into the convenience store.
1: Oh, I saw that.
5: Yeah.
1: Yeah, that was a leopard. Yeah, I went in to buy some food.
5: Yeah, cheap smokes. just launched in anyway. But your point is correct. If when it's like encroachment onto their area and then they start fighting back.
0: Yeah,
5: and now something's going on with the bats. That's what they're doing.
0: Once woke up with a bat in my bedroom.
5: Shut up.
0: It happened. So
1: Batman was in a fancy dress.
0: I was living in Sydney at the time, and I was living in an apartment, and I would sleep at night with my windows open. Yeah. And my bed facing out. No, just it was hot and I couldn't afford air conditioning. So I had the windows open and I'd lie in the bed and I woke up in the night and at the foot of my bed was a bat just sitting there in my bedroom.
1: Yuck. Wanted some action.
0: I hope not.
5: How'd you get rid of it?
0: I don't remember. I screamed. I went under the doona and when I came back up for air, it had gone. I was freaking out and I was on my own.
5: She's mental. I'm out of here. That is. I don't want to get bitten by that. I don't want to get bitten by a bat.
0: No, I agree.
1: Well, I don't go out at night, so I won't get bitten by one.
0: Well, that's a good point. We are sort of like vampires.
1: Because in the daytime, they just hang up.
0: We don't.
1: Don't they just hang upside down and sleep throughout the day?
0: They do, but sometimes you see them.

0: flying around. I have seen them. And the thing about a bat is they're a rodent with wings. 100%. Like they're like a mouse or a possum. Yeah. And then they have these awfully long, big leather wings.
1: What sort of food do they eat? Fruit? Are they a fruit, like a fruit bat?
0: Yeah, they're fruit. They eat fruits.
1: So is there not enough fruit on the trees?
2: Jesus.
1: Because of the climate.
0: Wow. I don't know. You know what? I mean, we could get a zoologist or somebody that has a background in bats.
2: What do you mean you two aren't?
0: I don't have the facts here. Maybe. All I know is I'm scared.
1: Well, all the ice is melting and the water is rising, so therefore climate is changing, therefore fruit is not growing as much.
0: Are you joking? You're giving him a ding? He's just saying stuff.
2: That's pretty good.
0: He's just saying stuff.
1: No, but that's true.
0: You think that is the reason why bats are attacking?
1: Yeah. Well, I'm saying because they're hungry, so why else would they be attacking? There's no other reason for them just to stay, oh, all of a sudden they're going to start.
0: But there's plenty attacking. There's plenty of fruit.
2: Yes.
1: No, but is there?
0: I don't know. Kate from Roeville.
2: Yeah, that's Bat Central.
0: Are you there, Kate?
3: Yes. Yes, I am. So I actually volunteer with bats and have done so for 12 or 13 years.
2: Well done.
3: And my background is as an ecologist.
2: Perfect.
3: Now, these flying foxes are typically nectivorous, so they will pollinate gum trees and they prefer nectar, but they will eat fruit if their food is low.
2: Right.
3: What we're seeing in New South Wales at the moment and in Queensland is a really big starvation event where the gum trees just aren't flowering and providing enough nectar for the bats.
2: Right.
3: And I told you all this. They're having to find other food sources that aren't necessarily what they prefer.
1: I wonder if they've heard of Nando's, Kate, because that's grouse.
3: It'd be great if they could eat it, but that would actually make them really unwell. Without our flying foxes, we actually wouldn't have things like koalas.
2: Yes.
3: Because they are the main pollinators of our gum trees. They fly up to 50 kilometres a night. Right. Pollinating gum trees.
1: And then if we lose our bees too, Kate, we're in all sorts of trouble.
4: Orders up. Fifi, Fev and Nick's happy hour. You are welcome.
5: Fifi, Fev and Nick. 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
16: Mum, he said he'd be home at 7. 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
17: I'm sure he'll be home any second.
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18: Oh, sorry I'm late, Bug. 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
3: My mind was blown a few minutes ago by something that you all said. When I say you all, that's Ed Cavalier, Brennan Favola, Josiah Sharla, the three men in the studio with me.
4: And just heard.
3: Very quickly, 131060, yeah. Any men, can you just give us a call, 131060? This is a snap poll. Ed, yeah. You suggested that because you think I'm going to be proven, believe will be proven correct.
5: It's going to be 100%. It's going to be the first poll. It's going to be 100%.
4: I think you'd find it that I was the one that said it. Oh, no one does it.
5: There you go.
4: When we had the conversation, that's how I would have thought.

0: was it? Sorry, there's a lot going on.
1: No, there's not.
0: No, but in the studio, there's a lot going on. I can't remember exactly what everyone's saying.
1: I just would have thought, that's all.
0: But anyway, now, 13, 1060, boys, be on standby because I believe that. Oh, you want to give a prize away?
2: I was just going to say, we've got Daniel's Donuts vouchers. Ooh, to give away fee.
1: Yum.
2: Yeah, if you want that, 13, 1060.
0: Now, Fev, I believe you were the first man in the studio to say you don't brush your hair.
1: No, because James Blake walked in and you go, what's changed with your head?
0: I said, his hair looks really good.
1: Yeah, and he goes, I brushed it last night and let it sit. And I said, yuck, you brush your hair? No man brushes their hair.
0: And then I looked at Ed, and Ed, you went...
1: No, you looked at Josiah first.
0: Oh, man.
3: He's a stickler for the rules.
1: We did. And he goes, I don't do it. And then you looked at Ed and then goes, meh.
3: I haven't I haven't brushed my hair in 20 years. Never brushed it.
1: I don't think I've brushed my hair.
0: Brush your hair. Never.
1: I had long hair for a long period of time.
3: You must have brushed it then.
1: And I'd never brushed it. That's why I turned into
3: dreadlocks. What about when you had the little headband and then...
1: It turned into dreadlocks.
3: Dreadlocks, yes.
1: Because I never brushed my hair. They went to dreads.
3: That is very true.
0: Yeah, but hang on a second. You're telling me you never, even though I know you've all got, not you, Josiah, but you... Fev and Ed have short hair.
1: Yeah,
0: you never get a knot or a tangle that you just want to comb out?
1: No.
0: Okay, what about this? The brush stimulates your follicles. It's actually really good to give. It's like a head it's like massaging your skin.
3: No.
0: It's good for you.
1: Go get a rub.
0: Good for your scalp.
1: Go get a facial.
0: Matt from Geelong. Are you there, Matt?
4: Yeah, I am.
0: Matt,
4: how are you?
0: Good, thank you. Do you brush or comb your hair?
4: Never.
3: Thank you.
1: Never. Yeah, never. No man.
0: This is blowing my mind. I didn't realise you guys don't brush your hair. Michael in Roxburgh Park. Michael, do you brush your hair?
5: No, never.
3: Thank you.
1: You could do another snap poll. We might as well keep going because it's after nine. No one washes their hair. I don't wash my hair.
0: Well, no. I'll check with Ben from Frankston.
3: Yeah, you asked me. Yeah, the second poll, yes.
0: Ben, you're welcome to poll number two. Do you wash your hair?
6: Of course I wash my hair.
1: Every day?
6: Well done. Not with shampoo, every second day.
0: Okay, let's snap back to poll one. Do you brush your hair, Ben?
6: No.
0: Okay.
3: What about snap poll number three? Are you willing to go on the Melbourne Star?
6: Yes.
0: Yes.
3: Whoa.
0: Donut vouchers for all these boys, by the way. Thank you for being 100%. Part of our snap poll. And just quickly, Will from Frankston. Will, one, do you brush your hair?
7: No, I don't brush my hair or my beard or wash it.
1: Yeah, see? Or wash it.
0: Ticked off all polls. Well done. But you've got Daniel's donuts voucher.
3: But you got a Brazilian, don't you, Will? You got a Brazilian?
7: Oh, yeah, once or twice.
3: Yeah.
2: Thank you for your calls. Daniel's all new savoury donut range. You can rush into your participating Daniel's store today. Grab your favourite. It's a love at first bite.
3: I mean,
1: how do you feel about that, James Blake?
0: He's talking to Matt.
1: How do you feel about that?
8: Oh, it's nice to be an outlier, be a trendsetter. Nerd alert! Go to Coles, you can get a nice like plastic comb. You can get a set of three for around about $3.
0: Mm-hmm.
8: And just experiment.
0: With combs?
3: Experiment.
2: Oh, I don't reckon he's
1: a brush. I actually reckon he's like an old man comb.
0: It's a comb.
1: You've got a comb.
0: It's a Coles comb.
8: Yeah, I've got a travel comb for when I'm out and about, and then I've got the longer bristle for when I'm at home.
0: This is the best.
3: Bristle.
2: In the shower.
0: Do you also have a hanky?
8: My best mate.
1: Oh, he does.
8: Best mate, Tim, he's a hanky boy from way back.
1: Do you hold it out of his pocket? Gen.
9: It's Fifi, Fev and Nick's happy hour.
0: Now, people are using AI for everything. Now, Ed, something that we find really funny here on the show is...
1: Do we?
0: Okay, everyone but Fev finds this funny. So, have you noticed, like, when people or pubs or clubs or venues are trying to promote something that's coming up, they're now turning to AI, Canva, to make the posters. And good on... Because it's now access to doing things yourself. Yep. But what we've noticed is, and Fev does a lot of sportsmen's nights, does a lot of appearances, public appearances, all for love, donating his time. Oh, and often the venue
3: So if I'm a football club, I could call 13 1060 right now and Fev will agree to do it for free.
0: Free, absolutely.
3: Is that what you're saying?
1: I said love.
3: Well, that's yes, where I come from.
0: Love of the envelope. But what we find very amusing is often the marketing team or the PR team for the club or venue, they don't just grab a photo off Google Images, which is the easiest thing to do.
1: Yeah,
0: I mean, there's so many of them. They let AI come up with a photo of Fev.
3: Oh, brilliant.
0: And what we've realised is AI can't do Fev.
3: Oh, wow.
0: Just can't.

0: Cannot. Last week we had on Friday, we had an epic morning, Brekkie in the Burbs. We had Brekkie with everyone in Mernda at the Bridge Inn Hotel. And they did a great poster that looks like it probably was AI. Now, Nick and I look like we look, but Fev just looks mangled again.
1: Who is that?
0: That look at all. I'm showing, it's very visual for everyone listening, but I am showing
1: put him up on the socials.
0: All the photos. None of these photos.
1: Mate, they can't get you.
0: It's weird, isn't it? Why do you think AI can't get Fev?
2: Mate, they asked Michelangelo to do a portrait of me and he couldn't even paint me, and he's the best.
1: Is that right? He turned it down.

0: How do you get these features? How do you get that big chin?
1: Jeez, my favourite is
2: firm brow.
1: You that... were obviously for us. We went and supported the Eley Park Sharks out at Whitehorse Reserve in Box Hill. And the Eley Park Sharks did one of you, or got AI to do it. Now, my favourite thing about AI in this photo is, I think your biceps look roughly like that, but they put hair all over your back and arms.
0: Yeah.
1: So what does that say?
2: Why have they made you so hairy?
0: I don't know. I think they're trying to, like, because when people walk past, they're like, it was a bit of, it's on the billboards. Like, on the billboards, I have to have a real fat face of me because people will drive past and there's a lot of accidents.
2: Oh, is that right?
0: Because everyone looks
2: too much. Really?
1: Ugly you are.
0: Yeah, so it's like they've got to make me look real ugly. I get it.
2: Really?
0: And it's like when at the pubs, they're like, oh, God, when's he coming in? It's going to be, man, we only have the capacity of 500 people.
1: Yeah.
0: Like, they're going to be a million.
2: Trying to limit capacity.
0: Look at this little nanger. You don't want to come see this nanger. Now, I'm new to the animal kingdom, as in I own a pet. Mm. And the pet is named Honey. And Honey...
1: It's a pussycat.
0: It's a little pussycat. And you can talk to it and it does its, you know, sometimes it obeys, sometimes it doesn't.
1: You have a kitty litter?
0: Yeah. Goes in there and sits in there and poos, but it's not like the old kitty litter where it used to stink. Remember you told me the cat
1: can't
0: smell anything. It's all scented and stuff. Like when it's done a poo, you have to go check to see if it's done a poo because you can't smell it.
1: Okay, and then you have to take it out.
0: And you get like a little, it's got like a sieve, like a scoop, and you get all the thing out and then you put it in a little bag and then you pop it in the bin and the cat just watches you and it's like, yeah, I did that. And it like looks at you and it's like when it goes in there and because it digs. And to find itself a nice little spot, and it's only a little thing. It's like, bro, just sit on the toilet like we do, straight out. But they get all like, I don't know,
3: cats get paranoid.
0: They get paranoid, yeah, and they're watching it. Anyway, we're not going to talk cats. We're going to talk horses. Now, there's an amazing race coming up in Sydney on the weekend. It's the Everest. One of the richest horse races in the world.
1: Are you going?
0: I am going to Sydney to go watch this, particularly to watch this horse. Its name is Kay Young Rising.
1: Kay Ying, isn't it?
0: Yeah, Kay Ying Rising.
1: Kay Ying?
0: It's the best horse in the world. Like the best horse in the world. Just doesn't lose.
1: Mm-hmm.
0: Unbelievable horse. And it's been here for about a week and a half in quarantine. And now it's on the track and it's racing. It's paying like $1.20. Like it'll brain them. Anyway, it's a Japanese horse. So
1: lives in Japan or born in Japan?
0: Yeah, lives over there, races at like Sha Tin all the time and it just dominates. And we just saw it on the news on Channel 7 on Sunrise. And I said to you, Boxy, sounds really stupid now that I'm saying it on
1: air. No, please.
0: I just thought about it in my head.
1: Yeah.
0: And I'm like, this is really stupid.
1: I think it's good for everyone listening to get an insight into our conversations when the songs are on.
0: And I said, now it's in Australia. Do you reckon that horse speaks English or is it just Japanese? So like if the trainer... Michael O'Brien. And O'Brien! That was what are the chances?
1: There was a Windows O'Brien commercial on the television as he said the word O'Brien.
0: That's
1: it. You're watching the TV.
0: I will save that for, I will literally save that for Friday.
1: There's a lot happening.
0: And when I'm sitting up at the star, and I literally said to you, Fee, do you reckon? Oh, there's Ed Cavalier. He's coming on the show too.
1: Can we turn the television off? I reckon the TV needs to go off.
0: That's amazing.
4: Is this right point at the horse is born in New Zealand?
0: no, but it lives over there. Yeah, so it lives over there. So straight over. It's got Japanese train. It's got Japanese jockey, Japanese everything. So do you think it understands English? Mm. And I pose that question to you.
1: Or
0: do you have to speak in because it's in Australia.
1: Mm.
0: So like all they've obviously flown over their Japanese contingent. But the trainer is Australian. And like when we're on the track and I go, hey, Kay Ying, woo! Do you reckon it'll know that it's like English?
1: No, I don't. Now, 131060, if there are any people that understand how animals compute sound, like how do they take in sounds or language? Because this is what I said to you and this is what I think.
0: Mm.
1: I don't think an animal is necessarily focused on like the semantics of the words. Like I don't think they pick up, I think they pick up tones. So I think if
0: tell
1: you
0: me
1: had
0: what
1: a
0: you
1: dog,
0: said to me.
1: I'll tell you what I said. Like if you were wanting the horse to gallop in English, you might go, get, right? And then maybe the Japanese word is hing, hing, hing. Do you know what I mean? But it's not, or like in, I don't know,
0: I reckon if you went
1: Sweden,
0: hing, hing.
1: They're like,

0: But it's the intonation. Like, I reckon, like, my dog Lizzie knows what whether I'm cross. It's not the word. It's like, if she's barking, it's like, Lizzie. But I could go, Fev. I don't think she knows the words I'm saying.
1: I reckon
0: think
1: if you said to Lizzie, Fev, it would not listen to you.
0: No, I think she would because she's responding to the way I'm saying a word, not the word itself.
1: So they were in, if this horse was in Germany and you were yelling at it, how would you go?
0: Nein, nein, nein.
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2: She's brought to you by Choosing Texas, her other song here, Fifi Fevernick, joined by Egg Cavalier.
3: I thought that was Choosing Texas.
2: That's
3: so that's not Fifi, that's not Choosing Texas.
4: No, so that's Ella Langley.
3: Right.
4: Well, what's Choosing Texas?
5: She's from Texas.
4: Oh, yeah, that one.
3: So, Fifi, you're singing along.
6: Yeah.
3: Which means that, so it broke Mariah Carey's record for the most weeks at number one ever. It beat All I Want for Christmas Is You.
6: Yeah.
4: Amazing.
3: And then you're singing along, Fev, so... Mm-hmm. Because the oddness of the whole thing is it seems to be that it emerged out of absolutely nowhere to be the most popular song of all time.
4: Mm-hmm. Which is crazy. Am I alone in thinking that's crazy? Like, I like it.
3: Thank you. So the question we have with each other, Fee, is are we just out of touch? Are we at that point where, you know, it smells like Teen Spirit or whatever it was, or when hip-hop became really big, that you just weren't... We're not cool anymore, which I find hard to accept.
4: I find that very hard to
3: believe. But why were you singing on? Where have you heard it all the time?
6: I think it's a place called The Fox.
3: Well, I know that we played every day.
4: Can I answer your question? Social media. Is it all through the Reels and feeds?
6: Yeah, it's TikTok, Reels, feeds, more streaming platforms so more people can access.

0: for you? Because it felt like it wasn't like, oh, this is Ella Langley.
1: I think every song comes out of nowhere for me.
0: Oh, that's
1: because
0: true.
1: I don't hear Ella Langley.
0: What about your kids,
1: though?
0: What about your kids?
1: I think they think
0: Is that
1: the
0: where
1: same.
0: You heard it first? Is that I know the
1: no,
0: Fox
1: no,
0: plays
1: I,
0: it.
1: I heard it on the Fox.
0: Because the other
1: in
0: one.
1: In my car, cruising along, going boom.
2: Yeah.
1: Dart, window down, doing chap laps.
0: What,
1: and then I feel like I'm
0: what
1: in
0: a
1: Texas.
0: Scene that is. What a scene that is.
1: The dice hanging down.
0: Fair doing a chap.
1: Well, that's where we hear all songs. I don't have any platforms to, I don't talk.
2: No, but I...

0: any Taylor Swift song. It's cyclical. It's big and then it's not. So and then it's big but.
1: But 17 weeks is a lot because the other one, because now she's up against the sort of a created pop star war. So you had the Christina versus Britney, which is the all-time classic.
0: Yeah. Yes. But
2: it hasn't ended well.
1: No, I think, yeah, you're right. Let's call it a draw. Yeah.
3: a score draw, Fev.
1: And so because it's Ella Langley versus Josiah.
4: What's Stella Lefty.
5: Back to Boston.
2: Great song.
0: Do I think I prefer that?
2: Yeah, this is the better song.
0: I think I prefer that.
1: Right. So you're singing like
5: when you're nice to me.
1: But what is the difference? Can you play side by side?
2: She's on a train. I tell you what the difference is. One's in Texas and one's going to Boston.
0: Okay, can I ask
1: you? Know what I mean? Because isn't the knock on what's the second one, Josiah?
4: True's in Texas and Boston. Langley. Boston.
1: No, yeah, Boston. Isn't the knock on her is that she's some sort of industry plant?
4: Yes, she is. That's what they're saying.
2: Her dad's a billionaire.
1: Yes. And that they bought all the streaming fief and that they blah, blah, blah, blah, blah.
2: Smart.
0: Genius.
1: Yeah.
0: Can I ask another question, though? Is that, because I don't think that's country, that's pop country.
1: Yeah.
0: Is that right? Because there's real country, like Willie Nelson.
1: Yeah, absolutely.
0: And then there's, is this a new breed of music?
1: Yeah. So country's.
2: But you having a go, her being a billionaire and they brought all the streaming. Look at Redfoo. He's old man. Right. And then
0: no,
1: I'm out.
0: Party Rock
5: I'm not
0: going to
5: besmirch the name of Redfoo in this studio. The man that brought us Party Rocking and the follow-up single, the worst song of all time.
0: Sexy and I know it. That's amazing.
4: Champagne Showers.
1: The second one.
2: I haven't finished. And then because in the house. No. But I haven't finished.
3: This is disgusting.
2: But they can sing, right? So she can sing. I know of another billionaire who's got a daughter who's just trying to be a singer. They can't make it. Doesn't matter if you're a billionaire, but if you got something, if you can sing, she can sing.
0: Thank you.
2: She's a great singer.
0: You're pointing at me then.
2: No. It's not one night only. I'm talking about Lefty.
5: Lefty.
2: She can sing.
5: She can sing.
2: She can sing.
0: Everyone can sing.
2: No.
6: It's Beefy Fev and Nick's happy hour.
4: Joined by Ed Cavill. We've got an interesting discussion happening inside the studio.
0: We're in wormholes because Ed is opening my eyes to the music industry. Yeah. And I didn't realise that Stella Lefty, her dad's a billionaire, and Fev, you were saying, it's great, I like it, it's a catchy song, I like it. But you're now saying her dad as a billionaire can buy all the streams, get her all the airplay. Yeah.
1: That's all the rumors. Socials. That's all I hear. All I hear about that Boston one, and the one they use as the example of that it's not that, is Choose in Texas. Another one he loves.
0: Ella Langley.
1: Very similar songs.
0: Very.
1: And but different. Out of nowhere.
2: One's about Boston and one's about Texas.
1: You know what? Don't write that down. That's a key difference.
2: That's a massive difference.
1: You're absolutely right. So, our musicians, is it all just Nepo Baby Party?
2: Of course.
0: Well, hang on a second. So who else are the Nepo babies?
1: So you pointed out, so J.J. Abrams, people would know, directed one of the Star Wars, Lost, many television shows and movies that we all like. So this is...
0: Gracie Abrams.
5: Didn't know that.
0: No, and I knew her and her music, and then someone had to tell me.
2: She's
0: her dad's
2: J.J.
0: Abrams. Oh, that's it. I love
2: great
0: this song. And that seems like real talent.
1: Feels like
0: she's written it. Yep. Genuine talent.
1: Yeah, feels like it. Yes.
2: Isn't Taylor Swift related to someone?
4: Oh, yeah, she is. Should we go there, Ed?
1: Oh, yeah.
4: Look. She's the daughter of the Church of Satan founder.
1: Yeah. Which
4: allegedly.
1: I'm in.
4: Yes.
1: And I got to tell you, some really interesting stuff going on.
0: Allegedly.
1: Check out my blog.
0: Other Nepo babies.
1: So, other Nepo babies. There's another daughter out there giving it her best, isn't there, Josiah?
4: Oh, yeah, there is.
7: We're going up, up
1: the town. Right, there's something here.
2: Oh, Daisy Box. What's
0: that? That's a little Daisy Box.
1: She's cute.
0: She is, and I'm starting her early. I figure if I can get her a recording label soon. That is so cute. K-pop Demon Hunters.
1: She's cute.
2: I tell you, if she's not a singer, she can be a radio host too. I walked out of the studio one time when she was in here, and she sat in my chair and started doing the show with her mum. Boxes on the air.
0: Yes. Yeah, she's very good. Do you know, can I just sideways segue here? I didn't realise Will Ferrell's son is now a huge recording artist.
1: You've got me as well. So this is Will Ferrell's son.
0: Yeah. Magnus. I mean, I'm not loving this. Should I be loving that?
2: It sounds like that dude that pashes all the chicks. What's his name?
4: Neo?
0: Benson Boone.
2: No, he got in trouble for pashing a bird and

0: She got a divorce from her husband in his concert. The big guy.
1: Michael Bolton?
0: Pardon? Usher. Sounds like Usher.
2: I think Usher's a bit better than that.
0: No, but they all sound, that sounds the same.
2: Well, that sounds like something that a son of someone famous has recorded in their bedroom. That's what that sounds like.
0: Oh, that's not a bad tune.
2: Are you joking?
0: We're just sitting back having a little spoof, a little spiff.
2: It's something I might hear in an elevator. Like, I don't think I would be like, whack on that hit.
0: Yeah, but over in America.
2: By Magnus.
0: They'd love that stuff.
3: What about Chet Hanks? Remember him? Tom Hanks'
1: son. Oh, this is the best one.
0: Dance, get into the bag like it was her only chance. Rich no, no, no, them bands. That's all right. I'm not a rap person, but I'm into that.
1: I follow Chet Hanks. So
0: he's got a big blue.
1: White rapper from California, Tom Hanks' son. I follow him yesterday at Venice Beach in a Lamborghini, giving it to the haters, right? You can still see the receipt for his Lamborghini that says Tom Hanks. Yeah. It's unbelievable. Yeah. He is the best of the lot.
2: Yeah, do you also think that when Tom was naming them, because he's got Colin, who's Colin. He's an award-winning
1: actor. Yeah.
2: He got Colin and then Chet. Yeah. And I reckon they followed their names. Like that's exactly what you expect from
0: Chet. You've got to feel sorry for him for a little bit. His dad was stuck on an island for a while.
1: Do you know what? You know what? Then he turned to music.
3: TV Fevenick, good morning. TV Fevenick's
2: happy hour. We've been talking music and we were talking about country pop with Ella Langley and Stella Lefty. And then you just said to us off air, you know the worst song of all time. Mm. Now, Ed, that is a massive, big call.
0: Been a lot of stinkers.
1: Absolutely, mate. That is so true. And mostly by Nickelback. But no, they are.
0: Nickelback are all right.
2: Hey, they're coming back.
0: They're coming back.
3: Yeah.
1: What?
2: They're touring.
1: They're touring.
0: Yes. Yeah. Just announced.
1: Big shout out to Chad and the rest of the Chads.
2: Yep.
0: Why does everyone hate Nickelback?
2: I don't know. I love Nickelback.
0: Yeah, I think their Nickelback's great too, but they've got a lot of hate.
2: I think it's a pants around your feet. I reckon that.
1: Yeah.
2: I reckon that song.
0: Nothing wrong with that.
2: Lyrics.
0: Everyone needs to have a wee. You know what that's called? The Barney.
1: What is?
0: Pants around your feet when you do a wee. You know when you go to a trough and do a wee?
1: Yeah, what am I doing? Sorry. No, I don't want to ask.
0: No.
1: Should I ask?
2: I blame myself. I brought it up. Now, Ed, back to you.
1: I want you to tell us what
0: I was about to get right into me.
1: Please, tell us about the Barney.
0: Play on with this music we've been talking about for 48 minutes. Off you go.
1: Now he's upset.
0: Tell us a song.
1: Oh, okay. Well, just quietly, the worst song of all time. Yes. So Red Foo, who lived here for a while. The Every Day I'm Shuffling, which is, of course,
2: a judge on The Voice.
0: Juggernaut.
1: Yeah, this is an adaptation of the Melbourne Shuffle that he coerced for his own purposes.
2: Yes.
1: And then he was a judge on The Voice. And I'll never forget that when he was pretending that he cared about one of the contestants, after they'd done a sort of, subpar rendition of a Keith Urban song, he said, "I like that so much that I'm going to send that tape to my close friend and relative, Diana Ross."
0: Mm-hmm.
1: And we are still waiting on the results of that tape.
2: So what's the worst song? Because it can't be Party Rock Anthem.
1: No, great song.
2: Can't be Sexy and I Know It.
1: No, it is, of course, the follow-up single when he was still living in Australia and they shot this film clip whilst he was shooting that thing and they were trying to hold on to the last moments of his fame in Australia. It is, of course, the worst song ever recorded. It is, of course, New Thang. You give me my new thang.
0: This is a good song.
1: Are you kidding?
0: It'd not be the worst ever.
1: That is the worst song ever released. Even auto-tune quit.
2: I didn't even remember it.
3: It's very Jason Derulo.
0: Yeah, it's got a lot of, it's got a bit of, your new thing.
1: Bev, can I get less eye contact while you thrust?
4: Orders up. Fifi, Fev and Nick's happy hour. You are welcome.
3: Joined by a cavalier.
2: Look, there's a debate going on and it's happened ever since Ed entered the studio at 7 a.m. and I dared to call his legs shapely because they are very lean. He has long... Fev says toothpick legs. Yes. I just think they're shaped them. So I said they're shapely. And you you, Fev and Josiah looked at me and went, you can't call shapely.
1: Yeah.
0: That means he's fat.
2: Negative.
1: Yeah. But I thought that shapely is one of those like old school
0: plump
1: sort of past Shakespearean, those sort of Jane Austen-y, that sort of Sense and Sensibility, that world, Wuthering Heights type of era. Insults. I thought it went shapely for those that they didn't think were in the right.
0: She acts like she doesn't know, but she knew what she was doing.
2: No, if you said to me, you've got shape, you look shapely, I'd go, thank you. That means I'm in good shape.
4: It's called Fifi Fevenick's Happy Hour, and we take that pretty seriously. Fifi Fevenick. 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
20: Such a funny tease if you've got a name.
21: So if you don't have a name, don't call.
22: Yeah, or if you don't sound like your name, you just have to be honest and sound like your name.
21: Mm,
22: and
21: then we've got a lot of dishonest people.
22: Carrie, we've got to have a thirst trap intervention.
20: Because is that a thirst trap?
21: Are you joking?
22: Are you?

0: Yeah, it wasn't a thirsty trap. It was a hungry. Are you talking about my picture of me in the bath last night that I put on Instagram holding a bowl of food? Trap.
1: Are you talking about a picture of me in the bath?
0: No, I purposely, the picture I actually took had my boobs in it. I purposely cut them out so all you see is a bowl and my head. Mm-hmm. It's not thirst trap. And I said dinner in the bath is my idea of heaven.
1: Sorry, just quick. I think it's a thirst trap, Jesse. Do you?
2: Yeah, it's absolutely a thirst trap.
0: You didn't even see it.
1: I've got it in front of me.
0: Shown it now.
1: Yes. Yeah, producer Sammy.
0: What, have you blocked me on Insta?
1: Is a thirst trap?
3: Yeah. I want to know, if the first photo had your boobs in it, what were you doing with that?
0: Nothing. I took a photo of me in the bath. And when I'm not going to put them online. They'll get shut down. No, because Instagram likes not to have boobs on it. And so I obviously didn't want my boobs on there. And so I cut it down. Anyway, you've missed the point. The point is that everybody's now lost their mind on my DMs, and they're all telling me I'm gross and disgusting for eating in the bath.
1: I
0: feed my kids in the bath sometimes.
1: That's, I guess that's fun. I guess it's like having dinner at the water park. But, Carrie, I think the biggest, I don't mind you eating in the bath, eat wherever you want, but have you made a stir fry and put cucumber in it?
2: Yeah.
4: No, that's what I thought.
0: It's not a stir fry.
1: What do you mean?
0: It was just me last night, and I don't like cooking for one. So I had tuna and rice and put all random bits of veggies I had in the fridge in it. And
2: here?
0: It was
2: corn?
0: So delicious. Rice? Yeah, I did lose a couple of kernels in the bath and I couldn't
1: brown
0: find
1: rice?
0: Them. So I don't know where they ended up.
2: I was going to say
0: brown
2: the water
0: rice.
2: The water is
1: oh,
2: looking
1: the water looks
2: a bit brown.
1: Brown. Yeah. Did you tip soy sauce in the water?
2: Yeah.
1: It's
2: how
1: like
2: much
1: brown.
2: Did you spill in the bath?
1: Have you taken a dump in this bath and then
2: that
1: is this
2: corn,
1: why, do you just
2: corn.
1: Like to eat and dump at the same time?
2: The corn
1: in the
2: wasn't
1: bath?
2: Spilled in the bath.
1: No, no way. Why is the bath
0: do you know
1: water
0: what
1: brown,
0: happened?
1: Carrie?
0: Okay, I don't know why the bath water
2: actually,
0: is
2: the
0: brown.
2: Corner of the bath's pretty brown too.
1: Actually, for
0: I
1: a
0: think
1: very
0: it might
1: tan
0: actually...
1: woman, I wouldn't
0: I'm not
1: be surprised
0: tan
1: if,
0: at the moment.
1: No, that's because you've had this bath. It's all in the water.
0: But you know what? So I ate so much dinner last night that then my tummy went like, it didn't like the tuna and rice that I made.
1: I know, we can see
0: and
1: the
0: I
1: water.
0: Was in so much pain. I then spent about an hour on the toilet and then I felt so yucky afterwards I had to go have a shower. So I then had a bath and a shower last night.
2: You sure you
0: night.
2: Made it from the bath to the toilet?
1: Yeah, because it looks like you started here.
0: I just don't think it's gross to eat in the bath. I
1: Did
0: think
1: you?
0: It's so
1: Sorry,
0: charming. For
1: think...
0: me, coming home from work, it's just me. I've made myself tuna and rice and I sit in the bath and I was in there. I reckon I was in there for an hour and a half.
1: I know, you're in there for three dumps. We can see the results.
0: Stop saying that. It's gross.
1: Yeah, I know.
2: You're ruining the thirst trap.
1: You can't tell us to stop saying it. You posted it.
0: Didn't notice that the bath water looked brown, okay?
5: I have a question. Did you go home and it's a deliberate thing of like, I'm going to make the tuna and rice and then I'm going to get in the bath? Or
0: yes.
5: Did you make
0: I
5: the tuna
0: I ran
5: rice-
0: the bath first, went downstairs, made the tuna and rice, and then hopped in the bath.
5: Doesn't the rice go everywhere? Like you're talking about taking it with your, doesn't it go everywhere? Like you're going
0: to
5: spill some rice.
0: I'm able to get from the bowl to my mouth without spilling it everywhere.
5: The bowl's halfway down your boob.
0: Well, I didn't just I took, put photo. It there for the photo. When I'm eating it, I eat it more like, right, you know when people eat soup and they're underneath their face. That's I eat it more like that. Anyway, 13, 10, 60, I think you'll find that people don't think it's weird. Any of it.
1: What about it, if people think it's a thirst trap or not?
0: It's not a okay.
1: You're perfectly
0: go and
1: made
0: have
1: up
0: a look.
1: In a bath.
0: Put it on our Insta.
1: You've got
0: I'm not made
1: got
0: up. I just
1: necklace.
0: Had a day at work.
1: You've got a pearl necklace on in a bath.
0: Okay, it's
2: the
0: not
2: jewelry,
0: real
2: obviously.
0: Pearl necklace.
1: You've got a,
0: it's, no, just it's just fun jewelry.
2: It's just fun jewelry.
0: Oh, my God. Well, so what if it's a thirst trap?
1: No. That's fine.
0: I want to know. A prospective partner might want to know that I like to eat in the bath.
1: Is a
0: but
1: prospective
0: it's not a
1: partner going
0: to
1: get into that brown bath water with you? Actually, they would. Of course they would.
2: And they do have to like tuna and rice.
1: Yeah.
2: That's a prerequisite.
1: Yeah. Oh. Well, it doesn't matter. 13, 10, 60, our phones have gone into meltdown. Good luck. We'll talk about it next, whatever it is. Carrie has had a bath in some unusually brown bath water and has eaten what can only
0: you
1: be described as a bachelor's meal.
2: Sorry, just a question on the bath water. How long into the bath was the photo taken?
0: Well, I just started eating, so very soon.
1: Did you just get in?
2: As you've got in, it's
1: take the photo.
0: I don't think it is brown water. No, I had a bath for like an hour and a half, and I loved it, and I was in heaven. And I wasn't thirst trapping. I didn't realise. I thought a thirst trap was like someone in a bikini.
1: You're nude.
0: I'm so confused. No, but I'm not nude in the picture.
1: You're wearing less.
0: You don't see it.
1: You're wearing less clothes than a bikini.
0: No, because I'm not showing my body naked in the bath. I'm showing a bowl over my bits and a bit of shoulder.
2: Ooh.
0: Can we not show shoulder anymore? Is that too risque?
1: I'm not. Carrie, you can do whatever you want.
0: I used to show shoulder on the project.
2: Whoa.

0: Oh,
1: just because you're trapping on TV too.
0: TV trappy. G'day, Richard.
2: Good day.
0: Good day. What have you got for us?
2: So, I've got a tip for Carrie.
0: Yes. Mm-hmm.
2: So, we don't take a shower after eating because our body sends blood towards our digestive system to break down the food. And depending on what you're eating, you have to take a break for 30 minutes to 2 hours. Otherwise, the shower, water temperature, whether it's hot or cold, can shift the blood circulation from your stomach to your skin, and it could give you a cramp.
3: Oh, my God, Richard, I had the worst cramps. I was in so much pain. I was like, I need a doctor. I was so uncomfortable after.
2: Yeah, so that could be the reason. So so I basically am an ex-dietitian chef, and I learned it myself when I studied it and when I used to talk to doctors and all, because I had to give different diet to every patient. And, yeah, that's when I learned this, and it was a surprise to me, too.
0: So, Richard, okay. what's the ideal
2: but sometimes
0: thing?
2: Sometimes ignorance can be bliss, but if you had cramps, this is the reason.
3: Yeah.
0: Richard, what's the ideal thing to do after you eat then? You said take a break. Do you have a nap?
2: No. So, for example, if you're having your dinner, you can have a shower before,
0: yes.
2: Wait for a while, and then eat your dinner, and then you can chill, watch the TV, play with the kids. And then go to sleep. That also, if you eat 2 hours to 3 hours before sleeping, is ideal.
3: Mm. Yeah.
0: Good on you, Richard. Thank you very much. Who you got, Bickers?
3: Hey, Mel.
4: How are you?
3: Do you enjoy a thirst trap in the bath?
4: So I don't do dinner in the bath, but I will definitely do movie and a big bowl of popcorn.
3: And the bowl would cover both boobs, yeah?
4: Oh, probably, yeah.
3: Does the popcorn end in the water at any point?
4: Look, it may not. Like, that's part of the fun though, right?
0: Mel, yeah, it's also kind of genius because, you know, when you get, like, eating popcorn and your fingers get a bit salty and stuff and you're always wanting to wipe them.
3: Oh, my God,
0: you can
3: that's
0: just
3: so
0: drop
3: true.
0: Them down
3: dip
0: into
3: them.
0: The water. You got a little finger bath.
4: Have a quick finger bath and you're ready to go
3: Oh, my God, you could do that with prawns. You know, you need a little hand wash after you've had your prawns.
0: This thirst really kicked
4: up. Your bath is in that.
0: Yeah. The best. Thank you, Mel. Appreciate it. G'day, Kylie.
5: Hi, guys. How are you?
0: Yeah, living the dream. You eating in the bath?
5: Absolutely. I eat in the bath 3 or 4 times a week. I'm a busy mum of 3. I have to multitask. So if I can eat and I can wash myself and I can relax for a little while with a glass of wine, I'm there for it, 100%.
3: What's your favourite bath meal?
5: I like things that are simple and easy, so I can do pizza, I can do tuna and rice like you, but I also will do spaghetti, and that's good because when I get the sauce all over my face, it's just a quick little wash and off I go.
0: Just drop under the surface and come out.
5: Drop under, use a face washer, you know, whatever way you want to throw it.
0: Good on you,
3: Have you
0: Kylie.
3: Seen the pic, Kylie, that I posted?
5: I have not seen the pic, but I'm going to go looking for it now.
0: Yeah, well, we've just put it into AI because to
3: what have you done
0: chat.
3: Now?
0: To ask if it constitutes a thirst trap.
3: And what has it said?
0: And chat has said, yes. I'd say it's a subtle thirst trap, but with plausible deniability. My verdict, I'd put it a 6 out of 10 on the thirst trap scale.
3: Oh, chat's a creep.
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0: Carrie Bickmore.
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4: What's my name?
5: This is the easiest cash you'll ever win on radio. All you have to do is ring in and say, hey, Carrie and Tommy, what's my name? And we guess based purely on whether you sound like yourself. Because I can tell when someone's being honest with how they sound, I have 100% strike rate of guessing
6: that. So if I just sound like this, yeah. But if I go, hey, Tommy, you wouldn't be able to pick it because I'm not being my real self.
5: No, I would have known that was Cynthia. You though. I know your voice.
6: What if I was like, hi, Tommy?
5: No, that's you again.
6: Oh.
5: I'll shut my eyes, okay. Do another one.
6: Okay.
5: Hi, Tommy. Carrie, again. See? Okay. It's pretty impressive.
6: It's very good.
5: Call number one.
7: Carrie and Tommy, what's my name?
5: Oh, this one's easy, Carrie.
6: You say that every time. I Is it start with an N for you?
5: It's a short. No, it doesn't. It's a shorter. Oh. It's a shorter version of a longer name.
6: Yes,
5: actually,
6: that's what I've got too.
5: A longer name that gets quite a good score in Scrabble, and I actually like when this gets turned into. Anyway, it's one half of Good Charlotte, but shortened. Hi, Ben.
7: No.
5: What is it?
6: Nathan.
7: Luke.
5: I was short.
6: We've had a couple
5: I knew
6: of Luke.
5: It was short. I knew it was short, but Luke, you got that slightly wrong.
6: I like the
5: wrong.
6: Name Luke.
8: Yeah, he's gone.
5: He's gone.
6: Okay. Oh, okay.
5: Yeah, yeah,
6: yeah. Being nice.
5: Yeah. Right.
6: Yeah. Caller number two. Caller number two.
9: Hi, Karen. Tommy, what's my name?
6: Oh.
5: Hmm.
6: I'm getting a more modern name. It's not a generic name.
5: I think this one is. Just generally speaking, this is speaking in generalisations, but quite an attractive name.
6: Mm-hmm.
5: And I believe, if you are being honest with the way you're speaking, hey, Nikki.
9: No, it's Ellie.
5: Oh, I knew it was close.
6: And that's another hot name, Ellie. Oh, Ellie's a hot name too.
5: Oh, Ellie.
6: Are you hot, Ellie? Are you hot?
9: No, I don't think so, but
6: Ellie,
8: she doesn't even know how hot she is.
5: Yeah, that's such a hot thing to say.
6: Yeah. That's such a
5: typical hot thing to say. So

0: say, let's go with that.
1: Okay. Caller number three, take it away.
2: Hi, Kerry and Tommy. What's my name?
1: This one's so easy. It sticks out like a sore thumb.
3: Okay. Give it just straight off the bat. Go.
1: I have this name tattooed on my side. Hey, Chloe.
2: No.
1: What is it?
2: It's Olivia.
1: Are you sure?
3: Oh.
1: Are you sure? Jackpot's tomorrow.
4: This is Carrie and Tommy.
5: Listen to Carrie and Tommy live on the Listener app.
1: See a little news story all the way from China. Feels like I'm there.
3: I'm there.
1: Are you on the wall?
3: I am on the wall.
1: Yeah, I'm on the wall.
3: I'm looking out. Gosh, it's beautiful.
1: You know they say it's a man-made structure that you can see from the moon?
3: I think that's not true.
1: Or from space.
3: Mm. Yeah.
1: Oh, I thought it was true, but I thought there was actually quite a lot you could see.
3: Mm. Oh. Isn't there something like 500 kilometres of it?
1: There's a lot.
3: Or is that just...
1: I actually think it's longer.
6: You cannot see the Great Wall of China with the naked eye from space or the moon, but it can be photographed with a telephoto or zoom lens.
3: Say how many k's it is long?
1: If you zoom in on it, you can see it. Yeah, that's like most things.
6: Yeah. Great Wall of China is 21,000 kilometres.
1: It's a big old wall.
7: That's great.
6: That's insane.
1: It's a big old wall.
3: Yeah. I ran all of it.
1: Right. Well done to you, because so a bloke in China was getting married, right? Now, what do you want on your wedding day? Do you want other stuff on or distractions? Like, what are you looking for on your wedding day, you reckon?
3: I reckon love, serenity, calmness.
1: Yeah.
3: Just you want to be in the moment.
1: What about your ex having the kid's birthday in the same building at the same time?
3: Is the kid coming to the wedding?
1: No, the kid's only 100 days old.
3: Oh, my God.
7: And he's already moved on.
3: Whose wedding? Is it the girl's or the mum or the dad of the kid?
1: What do you reckon? Who do you reckon's getting remarried this quick?
3: Dad.
7: Mm-hmm. Sorry, did you say birthday party?
1: They have a 100-day / full moon milestone for a kid. A 100-day thing. It must be a thing in China.
3: So the dad's remarrying and the mum's gone, yeah, well, I'm going to have the kid's 100-day party at your wedding venue.
1: So on the first floor of the hotel, they're hosting the wedding reception for the groom and his mistress. While upstairs at the same time, they're holding the full moon 100-day milestone banquet for his first wife's child.
7: Hold on. Question, though. He would have known that he was having the 100-day birthday.
1: There's no way he's got invites for both and gone, what a coincidence.
3: I don't reckon he's ever had his priorities right. You know what I'm saying? I think maybe he'd forgotten he'd even had the kid for 100 days.
1: I just would love to know, because when he suggested to his ex, hey, should we have it at this hotel? I don't reckon he said, because I'm there for my wedding. And then
3: but you
1: I
3: think he's doing a
1: down.
3: Ducking up, down, up, down,
1: yeah,
3: up, down, and attending both.
1: I assumed he was going to both.
7: Gary, you're really dressed up for this birthday party.
3: Isn't it funny you got the wrong one round the wrong way?
1: Yeah. Well, the two, the reason I think he was trying to duck between both is because the two parties collided and kicked off in a fight.
7: Oh.
1: Yes.
3: They
1: got in an argument when they found out what was going on in the same hotel. They're like, but, you know, how dare you? Scumbag, but in China.
3: That'd make the wedding pretty interesting if you're a guest, though.
1: Well, this is what I wanted to ask the question on 131060. I want to know what caused the fight at the wedding. Because as we all know, weddings are full of love and wonderful, but they're also often full of piss and family members who don't get along.
3: Mm.
1: 131060, what caused the fight at the wedding? Give us a call. Yeah, what caused the fight at the wedding? Because a bloke in China has got married at a hotel, and on the same day in the same hotel as the wedding, he also had on a separate floor his baby's 100-day celebration with his ex. And the two parties found out about each other and
3: went to war.
1: A bit pissed off. G'day, Tina.
8: Hello.
1: What caused the fight at the wedding?
8: I was waitressing at this prestigious restaurant, and we had an apartment attached to the restaurant.
1: Yes.
8: And the groom got caught sleeping with a bridesmaid at the reception.
3: Oh, my God.
8: And the families were, I can't remember if they were Italian or Greek or Croatian and Serbian.

0: that everything went flying. We had broken windows. The bride ended up getting covered in red wine.
1: Oh my God.
0: Next level. The cops had to be called. Us as waitress staff, we just stood back and just watched it.
1: So where was he caught? Who caught him?
0: I think it was a family member that went upstairs into the apartments because they had stuff stored there and, yeah, caught him. And obviously then Chinese whispers and, yeah, that was it.
2: Whoa, Tina, was that the best day at work ever?
0: So this happened about 20 years ago and I still remember it.
1: Of course.
2: You know how you said the bride ended up covering in wine? I feel like she's the only one that didn't do anything.
0: It was the uncle of the groom who didn't really like her, so he just threw a bottle of red wine at her.
2: Oh my God, as if her day couldn't get any worse.
0: The cleanup was interesting. The cleanup was a bit of a bitch, but yeah.
1: I don't understand how his family could have been angry at the other side.
0: I guess it's also, I don't know, it was like ethnic side. You know, I think it must have been Croatian and Serbian, which is always a bit heated, right?
2: Beautiful, fiery people, yes.
1: Good on you, Tina. What about Christine? Christine, what went down at the wedding?
3: Hi, Carrie and Tommy. This was at my wedding 25 years ago. A couple of my husband's mates got into a bit of a fight and my mother-in-law was standing nearby to try and break it up. Someone swung an arm and then she ended up bum first in the fish pond.
2: In the pond?
3: Yeah, because we got married at a winery, so there was all gardens and... Yeah.
1: What was the fight about?
3: You know what? I think it was over a girl and too much drink. Not really sure. We didn't know until the next day because we'd already left and... Yeah, the next day we got the call to say about everything that happened.
2: So Christine, you didn't see it?
3: No.
2: I've always wanted to see someone fall in a fish pond.
4: Any CCTV, like Michael Scott?
3: I can tell you the dress didn't look too good. It was a bit green and slimy afterwards.
1: What was the mother-in-law's mood?
3: She was not happy. Not happy at all.
2: You rarely fall in a fish pond and calm down.
3: Well, you do, and my mother-in-law isn't a big fan of water either, so that wouldn't have gone down well as well.
2: She's had a shocker. Thank you, Christine. G'day, Sarah.
5: Hi, guys. How are you?
2: Yeah, great. What caused the fight at the wedding?
5: So I was assisting a videographer film the reception, and the groom got up and said, "I would like to thank my best man for beeping my wife."
2: What?
1: Yeah, like, as in it happened recently?
5: Well, I don't think we ever found out, but he'd gone through the whole wedding knowing that that's what he was going to stand up and say.
1: And then what happened after that?
2: So he went through the ceremony.
5: Went through the ceremony.
2: So he got married.
5: After he got married. And
1: why?
5: Then that was his payback. He ended up saying because the wife's family was paying for it all. But it was the dads that got into it. The two dads went at each other and they were fisticuffs and the bride and the best man disappeared. We don't think they left together. But, yeah, it was just so messy.
1: Did you just call it fisticuffs, Sarah?
5: Fisticuffs, yes.
1: I thought you said fisticuffs and I was like, that is the cutest little loan, just imagining like two little teacups banging into each other.
2: Sarah, I wish we had I know you said you were just there in a work capacity so you don't have the fault, but I really want to know what ended up happening.
5: No, I know. I'd love to know. I know the agency that I was working for got legal papers to say that they would not distribute the video because that would have been awesome to watch.
2: Oh, wow. Again, was it the best day at work ever?
5: It was 30 odd years ago and I remember it like it was yesterday.
2: Oh, I love it. Lucky. Thanks, Sarah.
6: Deja vu? No, just some best bits from the other afternoon.
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2: is Carrie and Tommy.
3: It's time for Bickmore's Bits.
4: Here we go now.
5: Oh, my God. It's getting messy, this Kelly Clarkson bird feud.
6: Oh, what's going on?
5: Okay, so if you're new to this story, Kelly Clarkson went into a store in Brooklyn. She wanted this bird feature thing on the wall. She claims that the store wouldn't sell it to her and said it wasn't for sale, but that they could give her something comparable. Well, she claims that she was being treated like Julia Roberts in Pretty Woman, and they were looking down on her. They responded and said, hey, the thing wasn't for sale. She then came back and posted a pic with the price tag hanging off it saying it was for sale. So it's been this ongoing feud. Now, one of the owners, there's a couple of owners, was recorded outside his store talking about it because they're claiming that they've been attacked by 8 million people as a result of, for want of a better phrase, Kelly Clarkson sending in the hounds.
6: Yes.
7: Not just are people showing up in person, but our neighbors are getting doxxed and review bombed. People are getting threatened on the street.
6: Oh my God.
7: And the worst part is we didn't know this was going to happen, but Kelly Clarkson did.
5: It's getting ugly. And then he's invited her, which I can't imagine she's going to do. He's invited her to come back to the store.
7: I would invite Kelly Clarkson to come to the shop, see a show, get whatever she wants. If she sees something that she likes and we have something comparable, we may show it to her. I can't promise we won't show her similar items if she's interested in one.
6: It's a really great case of the big guy really stomping all over the little guy.
5: It is. So I feel like Kelly Clarkson has come off bad in this. However, if it actually was for sale and they came out and said it wasn't for sale, that's full on gaslighting her.
6: But I think you know that when you have that much power, you are going to destroy a business.
5: Well, now the business is fighting back because they've said, all right, it is for sale. If you want it, due to popular demand, it's now $15 million.
6: Oh, I think I hate everyone in this story.
5: Speaking of making money, do you remember or know of blue-eyed Kayla Jade?
6: What?
5: Blue-eyed Kayla Jade. started on OnlyFans.
6: Oh.
5: And she moved to TikTok. And she was very famous for talking very openly and frankly about her adult encounters with her clients, some of the fetishes, the unusual requests, what happens behind the curtain of the adult industry. She was very open about it. She became famous for counting huge wads of cash that she'd earned from bookings.
6: Right.
5: She'd do it on screen and everything. Anyway, her one aim, she just wanted to set her family up. At some point, a whole lot of gossip pages tried to out her. Mother's groups began gossiping about her identity and she had to come out and reveal that she was a mum of two kids. So she's very well known. Oh. She talks about making $80,000 a month. I think she made $30,000 in one day.
6: That's so awful.
5: She books five-figure bookings. She's done a memoir called Call Girl Confidential, and she's come out today and said after all these years, she's done the one thing she wanted to do, which was set her family up, and she is now retiring.
8: I'm retiring from the industry. But after all the traveling, touring, like celebrity freak-offs, like just being real, like I'm ready to take a step back from that lifestyle and spend some more time chilling at home with the fam. It's just getting harder and harder to be away. Like I miss the kids, I miss the chickens, I miss Herbie.
6: Miss the chickens.
5: Oh, the chickens.
6: That's sweet.
5: Chickens are very, yeah. And finally, my bits today. Have you seen the video of Olivia Rodrigo that's gone viral?
6: Oh, I believe I've just been sent this on my phone.
5: The 23-year-old is in the middle of a set in Washington, D.C., and I love this, but she wipes her hand under her armpit and gets all the sweat off.
6: And puts it in her hair.
5: Rubs it through her hair.
6: It's like a sea salt spray.
5: It's like a sea salt spray.
6: Yeah, that's actually real.

0: get that same effect that she's getting from her pit.
1: You've also seen, like, I've seen people before spit into their hand to get flyaways down.
0: You? I've only seen that in a movie.
1: I think I might have even done it before.
2: This is Carrie and Tommy.
3: Carrie Bickmore and Tommy Little.
0: We've had an ongoing battle on this show. Our captain of the ship has esophageal scarring and can no longer drink Coke Zero. And me and Kieran, the producer in question, have been drinking a Coke Zero a day for quite a while now. Mm. And he's been banned.
1: It's
0: been
1: affecting his mood. That's not the only thing he's been... He drinks soft drink all the time.
0: All carbonated things. Mm. All carbonated.
1: Beer, everything.
0: Yeah, and we're trying to get him to just kick the habit. And I thought, who has kicked a fizzy drink habit like no one else? And I thought, what about the internet's only one and only Rohit?
4: Hello, everyone. No fizzy drink for me today.
0: That is right. Remember?
1: So
0: remember, we first chatted to Rohit
1: on the project.
0: On the project, yes.
1: So how many days was he trying to do soft drink free?
0: Well, this is great. Let's go to the man in question now, Rohit Roy. G'day.
4: Hello. Thank you for having me, guys.
0: Thank you, Rohit. Firstly, how

0: 320
1: Wow. Whoa. So how many years is that? Like 6 years
0: it's
1: or something?
0: More than 6 years, yeah.
2: Wow. Rohit. And for people who don't know, Rohit, how many years had you been drinking fizzy drinks?
0: I had fizzy drinks for almost 35 years because I started at a very young age. But then once I started my journey, nothing after that.
1: How many a day would you have been having before you quit?
0: A lot, 5-6 a day, including cans and bottles and everything. So 5 to 6 every day.
1: So our producer, who we're trying to stop getting to drink these fizzy drinks, has been told he's actually got damage on his esophagus that he needs to be careful of. What inspired you to try and stop drinking soft drink?
0: Something similar. I was also expecting that if I keep drinking, I might get sickness, blood pressure, diabetes, heart attack, whatever, or something minor or major, and that sparked me to start my no fizzy drinks journey.
2: And so is it, what's been the hardest part for you? Like, was the initial part the hardest part, or is it after kind of 6 months? Like, talk to us.
0: If you are addicted and if you want to get rid of your addiction, the first thing you get is cravings when you start your journey, try to get out of the addiction. So I believe the beginning part is always the hardest, but the longer you do it, and successfully do it, easier it gets.
1: Rohit, we'd like you to meet Kieran, who's our producer, who is on the no soft drink journey. Kieran, have you got any questions for Rohit?
3: Rohit, what have you replaced it with? Am I allowed, like as part of my journey, to have like cordial or chalky milk or anything like that? Or have you gone, I'm straight water now?
0: Yeah, water is the main thing. Water is the biggest replacement. But then I have coffee, I have tea, I have juices, smoothies, anything which is not fizzy, I guess.
3: Okay.
2: Yeah. And Kizzy, have you found it's made you more moody, or do you find you need a replacement?
3: I'm waking up with headaches.
2: Yeah.
3: And then I crave it, but I don't know if I crave the Coke Zero or the Pepsi Max or what it is. I think I crave the sweetness.
2: Yeah.
3: So the juice is getting, the sweetness is going. Like, yeah. I'm like, oh, I've had a bit of juice. Great. Powerade's pretty good.
1: Yeah.
3: Powerade's replacing that. I think part of it is routine as well. Like, you go to the servo, you get a drink.
2: Yeah.
3: It's all part of it, right? So yeah. I think I'm still in that thing of like, what's the drink I go and grab.
2: Yeah, this is, I'm actually interested to ask Rohit, have you ever seen a loophole, Rohit, where if you have a Coke or something, but you wait till it's not fizzy, is that okay?
0: I have had that question before from other people.
2: Yes.
0: I personally will still consider it as fizzy because it was fizzy before. But yeah, some people will say it's not fizzy and I can drink it.
1: So Rohit, you've gone close to 6 years no fizzy drink. Tell us, what has been the greatest benefits for you physically, weight loss, benefits to your family, marriage? Talk to us. What has Kizzy got, Kieran here ahead of him, if he can kick this habit?
0: Yeah, physically, weight loss, the biggest thing. Before, when I used to go anywhere, shopping centers, where we walk normally a lot, I used to just sit on the bench all the time, feeling tired, lethargic and all that. That has gone because now I feel more fit physically and mentally because I have been getting good night sleeps, continuous sleeps and all that. So mentally and physically, lots of benefits.
1: How many kilos would you have lost?
0: Since I started, I was 104. I moved down to 81.
1: Wow.
2: Nearly 20 kilos.
0: Exactly.
2: Rohit, just before we let you go, do you have any words to say to Kieran to encourage him to give up fizzy drinks?
0: Good luck on the start. Keep doing. The longer you do it, the easier it will become. The most important thing is, please feel the need from yourself to do it. Like, don't do it because I did it. Don't do it because your doctor is saying it. Because if you think that way, at one stage, you will give up. If you feel the genuine need from inside of you that I really want to do it, then no one can stop you and you will keep going.
1: Yes, Kizzy?
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1: I shall bring you back from space.
2: Until I was decommissioned in the thousands.
0: Not in space. Ahoy to my suspended, Jack.
3: Okay, shuttle suspended. We're not ways of keeping pants up.
2: Yeah, no. That's how you know you're deep into the year.

0: Shuttle, suspended
1: wild mouse.
2: The wild mouse.
1: Find these on the Gold Coast, a lot of them.
2: They're rides at Movie World. Dreamworld.
1: They're types of roller coasters.
2: Types of roller coasters.
1: Yes.
2: Well, that is rides.
1: Yeah, well, you're right. But shuttles, the shuttle roller coaster coasters that do not make a complete circuit. They go up to one end.
2: Oh, that's it. Oh, right. So it's, you don't ride the shuttle. Type of shuttle. Sorry, I take it back.
1: Yes. And then you come back. Suspended is when the carriage hangs below.

0: 99, he was like, I wanted to be on the tallest roller coaster in the world as it clicked over into the millennium.
1: Yeah.
0: And we were like, what about the Y2K bug? And he was like, yeah, that's how I managed to get on. Everyone was scared to do it. But that was my dream roller coaster. They're very into it.

0: Ahoy also to Hannah from Denver, Colorado, who let us know what she's been up to.
1: Ahoy, Hamish, Andy, and fellow Weasel Jack. This is Hannah from Denver, Colorado. I have a job interview today with a company called Gusto, but I cannot get out of my head Hamish's wife Zoe's insistence that the word is pronounced gusto. So I'm not so worried about the interview itself as I am worried about mispronouncing it and calling the company Gusto. Well, wish me gusto.
0: We do.
2: Gusto to you.
0: Yeah, and gusto to you.
2: Not a bad greeting.
0: Yeah, I like that.
2: I like it. I like it a lot. I like it for an early morning greeting. Oh, good morning. Gusto to you.
0: Gabe, gusto to you.
2: Under his eye with great gusto.
0: Good luck, Hannah. Let us know how you went.
2: Ando, last week on the show, we all remember speaking to Joshua.
0: Josh, of course.
2: Young man who said he can smell $20 notes because they smell different to any other note.
0: Yes.
2: He worked at a bank. He'd worked there for a long time. It was unclear as to whether or not he left due to the sniffing. He didn't really give us a definitive answer on that.
0: No, he didn't.
2: But he said
0: it was a partial. It was a mutual.
2: They just agreed to part ways, which kind of in itself smells a little bit
0: noty
2: of them saying, you know, we've told you once, we've told you 100 times,
0: get your snout,
2: got to get your nose out of the bank vault. And he said, if you give me one last sniff, I won't make a scene. So they gave him that. Yep. He walked. He's happy. They're happy. Customers are happy.
0: We're happy.
2: Everyone's happy. But he did reveal to us that rather than it just being some sort of like higher level, superhuman, olfactory sensation, he was like, oh, the 20s have a different smell. Like he got to know the smell. He said it smelled like matchsticks.
0: Yes.
2: So we went, all right, well, if there's a trick to it,
0: maybe
2: it's not a special skill, it's just a fun fact.
0: Yeah.
2: And if there is a trick to it and anyone could do it, could we get Andy into the other room, in here, to smell stacks of money? It has
0: now
2: to be stacks.
0: I can't remember how it escalated over at the time, but when I reviewed it today saying, hey, can you bring in a dog collar and a lead because you agreed to be a dog, I can't really remember.
2: You did.
0: Yeah. Well, dogs are good at sniffing.
2: Sniffer dog.
0: Yeah, I get the correlation. Humans are also good at sniffing.
2: Sniffer human.
0: Yeah.
2: not as good as dogs.
0: Yes.
2: So to get you right in the zone.
0: Yes.
2: As someone with a good snout, we thought probably best to have you as a dog. So you're going to be blindfolded with the dog collar on. I set it up in the other room.
0: Yeah.
2: There were 5 notes. Hmm. We got you into the dog gear.
0: 5 stacks of notes.
2: Sorry, five. Obviously, there's 5 different types of notes.
0: Yeah.
2: 5 stacks. We got you in the dog gear.
0: Yep.
2: This was the test to see, is any human acting like a dog able to smell the 20s?
3: Okay.
0: Is there a preamble to this?
3: Will you just come with me? I'm going to walk you along, all right?
0: Okay.
3: I don't want you seeing through the window at where the money is on the ground. So there are obviously 5 Australian denominations, 5, 10. I'm not going to walk you. You're covering your balls. I'm not going to.
0: Well, we've had history.
3: That was a long time ago. We're going to kick in the nuts. So we've obviously got 5, 10s, 20s, 50s, 100s.
0: Yep. So are you going to be the dog handler?
3: Yeah.
0: But Jack's got more experience with dogs.
3: Yeah, but I've got more experience with you as my animal. Put your head down, pup.
4: Do you feel like I'd be a nicer owner, Andy? I think I would be kinder to you.
0: Probably.
3: Yeah, but let's remember, when you're a sniffer dog, it's not a party. You've got a job to do.
0: Okay,
3: so you need someone that's got quite authoritarian.
0: And I'd be worried now that your kids come along, Jack. I don't think you care about the dog as much.
4: You'd be outside a lot
3: more.
4: That's
3: true. I never had any love for the dog that was stolen. So I've got a lot of love to give.
0: Yes.
3: Okay, how's that collar? Nice and...
0: It's a bit tight.
3: Yep.
0: Good boy. Yeah.
3: Got a little bow tie on it too, which is cute.
0: Yeah.
3: Okay, so there are 5 different types of Australian notes.
0: Mm-hmm.
3: Your challenge... Mm. According to what we learned, was
0: the 20.
3: The 20 smells different.
0: Yep.
3: So we're looking for the 20 here. So we've got 10 of each note in piles.
0: You've had a coffee.
3: And a cheesecake.
0: Yeah.
3: If we could get that nose working.
0: Yeah, the nose is working.
3: Where's my coffee from?
0: A cafe. Oh,
3: the brain is working too.
0: How did you do it?
3: This is good. Okay, so as you agreed to, you're going to act like a dog or be on the floor and you're going to sniff a dog.
0: I don't have to get on my hands and knees.
3: Of course you do.
4: Well, the money's on the ground, so you
3: have to. The money's on the ground. Dog in a dog convenient location.
0: Okay.
3: You're not a circus dog. The crowd doesn't come here to watch you walk on your hind legs.
0: All right.
3: There's no hoops or anything, but we will need you to be a dog.
0: My job isn't to find the money, it's just to sniff different.
3: To find the 20s.
0: I know, but to sniff different types of money. I mean, it didn't have to be a dog at all.
3: Damn it. He's figured it out, Jack.
4: Quick, get him in there.
3: Well, we've done too much.

0: dog prep for now. Seems silly to have gone to all this effort to bring in the leash.
1: Just, you know, I think there's poo bags on the lead as well.
0: Yes, there is. Do you need to do a poo?
1: if you need
0: to do a poo?
1: Well, the dog doesn't tell you. That's what a dog doesn't
0: tell you. If you do need to do a poo, please tell us now, because it will wreck the scent.
1: The dog doesn't tell you.
0: It will wreck the scent.
1: Okay.
0: Please don't do a poo in the studios.
1: I think I'll be fine. No, I don't normally do them outside.
0: You probably... It's not a bad power move to do one, because I'll have to pick it up as your owner. Or Jack will probably as my trainee.
1: Gosh, it just crossed my head.
0: You've got the option. You do have the option here.
1: It crossed my mind whether it was funny to do one.
0: Yeah.
1: And then I could see us in front of human resources here going...
0: Well, you wouldn't have to go because you're a dog.
2: That's for humans.
0: You got a canine resources.
1: All right.
0: No, it is one of those ones you can get caught up in the day. And then on paper, the sentence, then Andy proceeded to defecate in Studio 2. Doesn't look good.
1: Doesn't look good, yeah. No,
0: willingly defecate.
1: No. Yeah.
0: No, go, okay. Keep it in.
1: No, keep it in.
0: Here we go. All right, now, we're looking for the $20 notes. They apparently smell like matchsticks.
1: Yep.
0: I'm going to bring you to the door. Mm-hmm. You just hold on to me for a sec. The door's over there. Okay, so we're at the door. Hang on.
1: Yeah.
0: We're at the door. Yeah. Now, I'll get you on the lead.
1: Yeah.
0: We're going to keep the blindfold on, obviously, so you can't see it.
1: Yeah.
0: Are you ready?
1: Yeah.
0: Okay?
1: Yeah.
0: Get down.
1: Yeah.
0: Go, boy. Go, Andy. Go. What's the 20? What's

0: Wasn't ready. That's enough.
1: That's Andy's number one. Sniffing the first round of
0: That's
1: money.
0: Number one. Go, go. Come on, Andy. Where's the 20? Where's the 20? Over here. Okay. Down. Sniff, sniff, sniff, sniff. Oh,
1: Andy
0: not that far down. Don't lie.
1: Up.
0: Don't look at it. Don't look at it.
2: I'm not looking. I'm just...
0: Go, go. Where's the 20? Where's the 20? Down. Sniff. Quick, quick.
1: Andy's sniffing the third
0: sniff,
1: pile of money.
0: Sniff, sniff, sniff. Good boy. Good boy. Come on.
2: No, that's
0: come on.
2: No, sorry.
1: Hamish is really 20? Yanking on his leg.
0: Where's the 20? There it
1: you
0: is.
1: You wouldn't do that with a real dog.
2: Sniff, choking
0: sniff,
2: the smidgen.
0: Sniff, sniff.
1: He's sniffing
3: it's
1: the fourth.
3: A correctional leash.
1: Fourth pile
0: sniff,
1: of money.
0: Sniff. Good boy. Where's the 20? Okay. Here we go. Last pile. Last pile. Where's
1: the
0: 20,
1: dog
0: Andy?
1: Is sniffing
0: the
1: fifth and final
3: you
1: pile of money.
3: You said you'd speak like a dog too.
2: No, I didn't.
3: Yes, you did. You said you'd say, oh, I think number one.
2: Oh, shit.
0: Speak like a dog. Where is it, Andy? One, two, three, four, or five?
2: They all smelt the same to me.
0: Where's the 20, Andy? Where's the 20?
2: Well,
0: say it like a dog.
2: I don't know.
0: One, two, three, four, five. Well, then say I don't know like a dog.
2: I don't know.
1: That's not a dog.
2: Well, dogs don't. How do you know what a dog sounds like, Jack?
0: Show him how a dog sounds.
1: I'm not for
0: you. You did say that's not a dog.
2: Well, none of it. Dog don't speak, so dogs don't speak. Anyway, can I have another sniff of all of them?
0: Yeah, that's number five.
1: Andy's now sniffing his way backwards. Pile five.
0: Here you go.
1: Onto pile four.
0: Where's the 20s, Andy? Sniff, sniff, sniff.
1: And now
0: here we go. Over here.
1: He's picking them up with his
0: what's
1: human hands,
0: down,
1: which
0: back,
1: is
0: back,
1: not
0: back,
1: like
0: back,
1: a dog.
0: Back, back. Sniff.
1: He's
0: the
1: sniffing pile three again.
0: Where's the 20s? Here we go.
1: And this
0: over
1: time
0: here.
1: He's giving them a
0: over
1: real good
0: what's
1: sniff.
0: Yep.
1: Sniffing pile four.
2: 20s.
1: No.
0: Say it like a dog.
2: Pretty. To be honest, I think they all look feel the same.
0: Congratulations.
1: Yes. You had the fives.
0: You got the fives. You got the fives. So you couldn't smell the 20s. So now I guess the question is,
2: do we get him back in?
0: The guy that said he could smell the 20s easily, you've proved it's not that easy.
2: I mean,
0: well, should we get him in? Do we want to see it?
2: Will he do it like a dog? Probably a bit much.
1: But yeah, what are the rules of getting a stranger to on the end of it?
0: I don't think you can just make another human act like a dog. It's a little bit demeaning.
1: That's what I thought it was demeaning.
2: Yeah, that's a good point. Let's get him in.
0: Yeah, great. Not as a dog. Not as a dog.
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2: Haim, we've got to get into it because we've had a very exciting morning.
3: Speaking of gusto to you, we decided this morning, after so many great submissions for our Cheeky Boys Toilets map, which is the map of publicly accessible toilets that aren't public toilets that we've got on our websites. We all, you know, public toilets are obvious.
2: Yep.
3: Publicly accessible ones are not.
2: Heading and towards 1,000 listed cheeky toilets on the website.
3: This thing is such a great resource. We thought, before we do the show today, let's go out into the city. We all three of us agreed. Let's all meet in the city. We did, didn't we, Joe?
4: I do think we did agree that,
2: Do you remember?
4: I do remember agreeing that we'd all meet there. And then when it was decided to meet, I called Mike and he said, oh, you don't need to be there.
2: That's not true.
3: That's true. Jack, you know it was an early start. You do have a real job. This is just your hobby. Mm. And it was made known to us that Jack wouldn't be joining the, the toilet crawl.
4: I asked Mike, will I be needed at the toilet?
2: That's different. That's different. So he might have said, well, you're not needed. You're never needed, really. I mean, that's slightly different.
3: Am I mission critical?
2: Right. So did you ask him, did you emphasize needed when you asked him the question?
4: My memory is.
3: Here we go.
4: My memory is, I rang Mike and I said, I would love to be there. Could I please come? And he said, the boys have specifically said you're not needed.
3: Why Mike though? Why not ring us? I mean,
4: I don't want to bother you guys if you're already, you know, washing your hands,
2: getting to toilet tour. Anyway,
3: The three-man toilet crawl turned into a two-man toilet crawl, but that's okay, Jake, because now you can hear this independently.
2: Yes.
3: And it might excite you. You might get it.
4: I'll be on the next one. Don't worry about that.
2: Thank you. Yes.
3: This is me and A. We thought the format would be we pick one each from the list.
2: And the idea was the list is so good and extensive, a quality control check.
3: Yeah.
2: We haven't been able to get out to, you know, the nearly 1,000 toilets that have been listed. Let's just do a spot check, a random check to see whether they're at the right level that are being uploaded onto our Cheeky Boy Toilet website.
3: And if the directions are good enough too, because a lot of the time it's like it's in this building, you've got to turn left, you've got to turn right. We wanted to do the quality check. It probably does devolve more into just a review of bathrooms.
2: Yes.
3: But, gosh, it was good fun.
5: So, a little Cheeky Boy toilet tour for us. Not the type of tour that you wear a headset microphone and have a pocket speaker attached to your belt. Well, we want to be a little bit more surreptitious, don't we?
6: Put a mic on your belt too. Just in case. Let's hear everything.
5: The glories, the thoughts. Haim, this one I picked out. Obviously, we're just going to go wandering around to make sure the quality of the ones being submitted are right.
6: Where are we? Are we in Collins Street?
5: Yeah, Collins Street. So a bit of a business district in Melbourne.
6: Yeah, this is the Paris end.
5: Yeah.
6: Or is that the other end?
7: I think it's the other end.
6: It's very much the top end of town.
5: We know business.
6: Very much the top end.
5: This one says well-maintained toilets with fancy hand wash, so we can look forward to that.
6: That's great, because we are around, like, this is where a lot of businesses are.
5: Yes.
6: And if you're a big business, you put your big business in the big business district.
5: Yes. People coming out seem well-dressed, there's a lot of suits, so we may stick out in that manner. It says also accessible during business hours, standard business hours.
6: Of course, big business hours.
5: Yep. Enter the building.
6: Big business hours are 7 till 10. That's AM to PM.
5: Enter the building.
6: Regular business hours, 9 to 5. Big business, you get in early, you stay back late. What about my family? Shut up, mate. Do you want to make partner or not? That's the kind of toilets we're talking about.
5: Exactly. Yeah. You feel like they're going to have heft.
6: Yeah, I'm seeing where they graduate. You get back to work because of that Singaporean deal's got to shit.
5: Yes.
6: And it's on your watch. Big business.
5: Big business, big toilets.
6: Big toilets. We might go for a swim.
5: Enter the building and walk past reception with confidence. Okay.
6: Can do.
5: You'll see the stairs on your left.
6: Stairs on the left.
5: Take the stairs down and turn left to access the toilets. No security, no passes required.
6: They're downstairs. Okay, great.
5: You ready?
6: Good luck, everyone. Yeah. All right. Here we go.
5: Do you need to wee?
6: Let's piss.
3: I don't want to. And I saw Mum for breakfast this morning.
5: Yes.
3: And I already had gone in 60 seconds with her. So I'm empty on that.
5: All right. Too. Do we use the big circular door?
6: Yeah. Yeah. Okay. Yeah. Yeah. Confidence.
5: Okay. Walking in now. Is that guy security? No.
6: Nah.
3: Oh, it's enormous.
5: Oh, yeah. A lot of deals being done. A lot of guys on the phone. Okay, reception on the left.
6: walk faster.
5: Okay.
6: You're dawdling.
5: I looked. I accidentally looked at reception. I think you just looked at reception.
6: No, I'm glancing around. 360 looking.
5: Yeah, but you're doing it very rigidly.
6: No, I'm just checking where the stairs are.
5: Oh, there's the stairs. There's the stairs. Yeah, it's us. So we made our way past reception. Lovely marble staircase.
3: Tell Kevin we'll be up in 2 minutes.
5: Yep.
3: Yeah, thank you, mate. Can we just get a quick meeting downstairs?
5: Applying some cover for us.
6: Confident, phone chat.
5: I just had a quick glance back at reception. No one has looked at us.
6: Here we go. Hang on. Oh, there's someone looking at us right at the bottom of the stairs. There seems to be a cafe down here. Where do we go at the bottom of the stairs?
5: Was it left or right? Left. Oh, it's a work club. Like it's a...
6: Left or right. Here we go. They said no security.
5: Oh, there we go. There's the toilet.
6: Here we go.
5: Wow.
6: Okay, yeah, we've got in the toilet. We've got in the toilet. We've got in the toilet that no one detected us, but there was someone looking at us.
3: Oh, yeah, we're in now. We can
5: singular stalls.
3: Here we go. That's really nice. Now we can take a moment.
5: That was great.
3: But they said no security. We walked down the stairs there straight. There was a desk. There was someone looking straight at us.
5: But I think she was just for the gym. I think we were allowed to go there. It was nerve-wracking.
6: That threw us. So just be if you're using this toilet.
3: Look at that. Look at the gold finish on the tapware.
6: Someone's having a honk in there.
3: It's blowing their nose.
5: Okay, watch this. Okay, we're going. We've panicked and now we've got three males inside the toilet, which I think is public.
3: Why did we panic so hard?
6: What are you guys doing? You don't have business in this building?
5: You tighten that up. Cinch that.
2: Cinch that penis.
6: You pinch that penis. You do not pee in here, mate. Plus you got business. I might open an account.
5: All right.
6: So I was in the middle of trying to look at how good the hand wash.
5: The hand wash is good.
6: Oh, cedarwood and cinnamon.
5: This is good
6: bloody living. It's like something off the block. A room winning build.
5: And it's a gold.
6: Gold handrails, yeah, for accessibility.
5: For accessibility, but also just if you want extra grip when you sit it down. Yeah, that's good. I actually do need to wee now, so I might do that if you guys want to jump out.
6: Unpinched.
5: If you guys want to jump out, that'd be great.
6: Open this up for you. Really nice locking mechanism. Really nice mechanism.
5: Right, you get out. Get out.
6: Hello.
7: Hi.
6: Ceilings are a little bit low, but that's nitpicking there.
5: It's pretty good flow. Maybe I should take Hamish on again. I've never tested his pee since he's just seen me. I wonder if that affects things. We're on.
3: Great experience.
6: Just a wee?
3: Just a wee.
6: Pretty long.
3: Oh, I was just enjoying the cedar, wood and cinnamon hand soap.
6: All right, not enough.
5: Be cool on the way out.
6: Be cooler than your own land. Ah, great. That's unmanned. Here we go. Just like any great heist movie, you still got to get out of the building.
2: 5-star.
6: How beautiful is it?
5: Beautiful.
6: Look at, I mean, look at this.
5: Yeah.
6: This is unbelievable.
5: A marble staircase. A marble staircase.
6: If I didn't have anything to do, I'd come into the city for the day.
5: Yeah.
6: Just eat tons of all brown and coffees and just be on a rotating loop through there.
5: Yeah. That was, yeah. Hats off. Well done to whoever submitted that one. Nice. Off to the next one from one.
6: Remember to walk out confidently too.
5: Yeah, walk out as confident as you walked in. All right, Ham, the tour continues. Wasn't Jack actually meant to?
6: Jack did promise, didn't he? He really.

0: Good to have Jack here. I guess he's too busy to even have a wee with us.
1: Must be nice to have so many luxurious demands of your time.
2: Famous Peter out from Jack. False promises.
0: A pee Peter out.
2: Yes.
0: You said you were going to have a wee with us.
2: Yes.
0: And he just couldn't make it in. Mm. So, Ando, here we are. It is the officers, one of the officers you'd assume, that have more of NAB.
2: NAB. Okay. I don't know why, but I get nervous stepping in on the big banks.
0: Yeah, that's what they want.
2: Yeah.
0: That's what they want, mate. What? They're the big banks and they set the agenda.
2: Yeah.
0: And I obviously used to work for ANZ, so I have split loyalties.
2: Yes.
0: I worked in the call centre at uni. But I remember back in those days, and I think NAB would get behind this, there was a bit of a camaraderie, rivalry, you know, with the other banks.
2: Well, you spent a lot of time in the toilet at ANZ. Not working. I remember you calling me and texting me saying, having another little time.
0: Yes, I did. I actually got quite good at sleeping in the toilet. Yeah. But if you're a shareholder of ANZ, fear not. I've been cleaned expunged. They got rid of me. Here's the directions. Mm-hmm. Walk forwards to the left of the escalators. So that tells me there's probably escalators in front of us. So we go to the left.
2: Okay.
0: Then take the left before the next escalators.
2: Okay.
0: So there's going to be two sets of escalators. We walk to the left of the first one, and then we go, there's a door. There's a door handle before the next escalator's on the left. It says push the door handle. The handle doesn't move, so it's one of those just push.
2: Wow, it's like a secret. Yeah. This is actually quite...
0: So great toilets right there in the convenience spot. Now, I've read that a few times, so let me lead the way.
2: Okay.
0: You stay hot on my heels.
2: Okay.
0: Let's go pee.
2: Okay, cool.
0: Cheeky boys!
2: Cheeky boys.
0: Here we go. Up there's the escalator.
2: Got some attention.
0: Got some attention.
2: Now, did we want to go... Was it into NAB? Okay. Was this playing of role-playing?
0: That.
2: Oh, yeah, very easily marked and quite good coverage.
0: That's good. We have the symbol.
2: Haven't walked past a single other person.
0: Walking
2: this is a dream.
0: Here we go.
2: Hi there, how are you?
0: Yep. Handle doesn't move. Here we go. This is
2: not as good.
0: This is just nice, clean, run-of-the-mill. Got your stainless steel soap dispenser, stainless steel paper dispenser.
2: Nice room.
0: The toilet paper, no, I thought so. The worst ones.
2: Oh, the worst toilet paper. Yeah, that was.
0: This is my least favorite type of toilet paper because
2: it's the one where you have one massive roll and you unravel it and then you have to cut it yourself.
0: No, but the scientists that figured it out made the breaking tension of the toilet paper exactly the same force you need to turn it.
2: Yes.
0: So it's like you can't turn it; it just breaks.
2: Yeah.
0: Seems to be a little lesson there, but that has always frustrated me. Well, you did a pee in the last one, so...
2: Would you like to do one here?
0: I'll let you do a wee here.
2: Okay. Do you want me to stay here?
0: No, I'll do it.
2: Take your...
0: No, it'll be quick. It's a wee.
2: Okay. I'll see that's up.
0: It's a gone in 60 seconds. Stay here. Come here. Watch it. Ready? Watch how it's done. You ready? Set the timer now. I'm in. My pants are coming down. Sitting down. It's out. I'm wiping. Wiping. Done.
2: fraud, illegal 60 seconds.
0: Did it guess?
2: There you go. You did it.
0: Can I say to him, baby?
2: And the fact that you put your hand up to your mouth and feel like you were smoking a cigarette. That's not where you want your hand straight after a kiss.
0: ANZ call center rules. You've been gone 60 seconds.
2: Too quick. It was 30 seconds. It was too quick. There was no kiss. False claims of a kiss.
0: It was 10 seconds at best. Barely even time for a fart.
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1: Ando, you know, and Jack, you know, you boys have known me for a very long time. The face blindness issue that I face day to day, week to week, trying to remember people's names that match their face.
2: Yep.
3: You think it can be tough. You say that you can remember everyone's name, you just can't remember the corresponding face to match that name.
1: That's the difficult bit.
3: I think there's holes in that argument. Well, it's hard to prove, isn't it?
1: Yeah. Well, it's not like I have a bad memory, but I just can't link faces and names. Yeah. That's the tough part. Mm. Now, in that position, you come up with tricks of the trade. You come up with a lot of tricks of the trade. Usually this means before going into a room where I know that I'll be expected to remember 30 people's names, quickly turning to Zoe and going, introduce yourself.
3: That's a popular trick of the trade.
1: That's one of my favourites, and that's a last-minute trick. But then there are other little ones that you come up with, and one thing I've been doing lately that has actually been working a charm is pretending I can't, because the person, there's a patch you go

0: through where the person feels disheartened. The whole reason people like you to remember their name is that makes them feel good.
1: Yes.
0: Then when they go, oh, this guy doesn't remember my name, they feel disheartened. And you see that in people's face. Yep. I'm used to that look a lot. Mm-hmm. Then I've got to drag it back from there.
1: Yep.
0: So that's my life, dragging the vibe back from people being disheartened. So I run into someone, hey, and the alarm bells are going off in my head. You know this person. Then I see the look and they get sad. And what I've started to do a little bit is go, oh, sorry. Because then they'll go, hey, it's Michelle.
1: Yeah.
0: And you'll be like, oh, sorry. And I've started to hold my hand up as like if they were really backlit.
2: They're not getting off an alien sorry, spaceship as the thing comes down, completely silhouetted.
0: I know. Right. The reason I reckon I've got so into this is because I, at Saturday morning football, like for my little boy's footy matches, under nine footy, there is low sun in the sky.
1: Yes.
0: And it, I think it must have happened for real once and it worked a charm because it was squinty.
1: Yes.
0: And so you're like, oh, sorry. Yeah. Oh, sorry. Yeah. Mick, how are you, mate? I couldn't see a thing. And so I've just started doing it a bit, more and more.
1: Yeah. Okay.
0: And it has worked, right? And I realized this week I realized I've got it's become too much of a habit. Mm. So when people are like, it's Ash. Yeah, sorry, mate. I didn't actually backlit. I didn't actually see, I couldn't tell whose face it was. Mm. How are you? Of course, Ash. Yeah. I did it this week with a guy called Ed, and he looked behind him. And that's where it came undone because he was against a wall.
1: Yeah.
0: Because I guess I've just now got into the habit. I put so much gusto into it. Oh, sorry, mate. Like, I can barely see anything. And he looked behind him. And we're sort of against the side of a cafe, right? Yes. Like in an alley. And he's like, oh. Like a throughfare to other shops.
1: Mm.
0: And then this weirdness hung in the air. Mm. And I had the choice of, maybe do I double down and pretend that the light bouncing off the bricks is very, very bright to me?
2: You got to be on a certain angle.
1: Come across this way, Ed. Let's try and find the angle.
0: You try and stare at those bricks with a fully open eyes. I dare you. And I contemplate that for a second, and then I just went, no, we just haven't got that, have we? I'll probably just now can never speak to Ed again. So it's a little warning for people out there. It's a good one, but do make sure you have some plausible backlighting that you can blame it on. Mm. The other great one I've used lately is, oh, sorry, it's been a minute, right? Mm. Which then people will be like, yeah, it's probably been what, you know? If it's anything close over a few months, they'll jog the memory for you.
1: That's the one I like.
0: You're more reminiscing. Go, oh, sorry, it's been a minute. Again, not a good one at footy because they can go, no, I saw your training.
2: But anything that gives the little man in your head that's going through all the filing cabinets to try and find the corresponding name, any time you can give him, I think, is a good thing. And I think the been a minute is great. I like going, oh, when was the last time we caught up?
0: Yeah.
2: Now, if they just say,
0: sorry, and who are you?
2: it's so
0: someone
2: bright.
0: With a hunting rig, a rabbit shooting rig on their utes just pulled up behind you. Don't turn around and check, but I can't see anything.
2: Hey, we had to get to this. Obviously, it's been a week. We gave Mike a week to apologise in song for the injustice he bestowed on me and bought to the show.
0: Handed you the wrong definitions of subatomic particles during the intro of the show, where you said the wrong definitions of neutrons, protons and electrons.
2: Yes.
0: And the mocking that came through on the emails from those in the science community was
2: severe.
0: Hotter than the sun. So slightly hotter than the sun's surface, around about 5,000 degrees Kelvin.
2: Yes. Mike, how'd you feel you went with the song? Is it from the heart?
3: Yeah, it's from the heart, and I felt like I had a lot to say in the song, and I'm definitely sorry, but I think there's a few things I wanted to clear up in the song.
0: apology.
2: You were so contrite last week. You were so hat, and you wanted, and what, so you walked away and went, hang on, this is unfair?
3: No, but I did want to point out
0: Mate, if this is a song about how hard you work trying to think of three things that are loosely linked.
3: No,
2: he did tell me he was run down today when I got in. I said, how are you, Mike? He said, a bit run down.
3: I did notice.
0: Mike, how many days a week do you, like, put in a timesheet for the show? Like, what are you...
3: For this show specifically?
0: Yeah, like, how many hours are you claiming you work?
3: I don't think we need to get into my pay and my hours and everything like that. I don't think that's relevant to put on this podcast.
0: If you're claiming that you're overworked, I think it's extremely relevant,
3: Your Honor. I'm not saying I'm overworked. I'm saying it's very hard to come up with those things.
2: By the way, when I arrived at the station today, the receptionist, I arrived at 9:15.
0: Yeah.
2: I said to the receptionist, oh, how are you? She goes, just trying to get through the day.
0: What is going on in this building, guys?
2: I said, it's 9:15.
0: So far, so good. Yeah.
2: So, Mike, I'm not sure what's happening in here. If you're doing most of your work from here, maybe there's something.
0: Why don't we put Mike on reception for the day? See which is harder.
2: Yeah. All right, Mike. Well, that wasn't what the angle we'd hoped for, but is there anything else we need to know before we hear the apology?
3: You know, I log on to the emails where I'm working very hard. I notice all these emails. I instantly email you an apology, by the way. That hasn't been referenced.
2: That's true. Mike actually came straight to me and was very upset with himself. And I said, he's probably taking it a little heavy.
4: Exactly. Before he emailed you, he rang me in distress and said...
2: What?
4: He said, I've made a mistake. I've given Andy the wrong information. Should I come clean? What should I do?
0: Oh, right.
3: Carly.
0: You're doing such a good job of nearly doing the right thing. Like, just that full mea culpa of going, uh-oh, I've made a mistake. But then following it up with, should I come clean? It does show a high level of self-protection is going on in there. But we understand, Mike, you talked about it last week.
2: What did Jack say to you?
3: I think, Jack, can I say what you said?
4: I can't remember.
3: Jack actually said, oh, who cares? It's just annoying nerds getting angry in their email.
4: We might need an apology song from Jack to the nerds.
0: How dare you? They're listeners of the show.
3: Anyway,
0: we know, as you talked about, like this is a really sensitive topic for you. You failed science in year 9 and this obviously brought up a lot of demons.
3: Yeah.
0: So you're overworked.
3: Mm-hmm.
0: Yep. Highly paid and you run down.
3: Yeah.
0: You've got demons, but you managed to squeeze out a song, which we appreciate.
3: And here's my apology.
5: Guys, I feel like a monster because everyone knows what a neutron is, but

0: is Auntie Lee.
1: He knows
2: which side his bread's buttered on. Like, I don't want to be made to do another song. I'll just end with a very accurate.
3: Yeah. And let me hear this.
0: We all he make knows mistakes. He's got the bell.
2: Wow, Mike, really well done. Really,
0: thank you.
2: Except
0: thank
2: for you. The hand job at the end.
4: 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And for more of the boys, search Hamish and Andy on Listener.
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2: Perth.
3: Ahoy to me Nano. Hamish.
4: Oh, I hope we're iPods, to be honest.
3: Ahoy to me Shuffle.
4: Yes!
3: I am an iPod. Yes. And I'll be a mini.
4: Probably the least popular, the mini.
3: I would say so, yeah.
4: That's rare for you to put yourself in that rank.
3: Just the way the crookie crumbled today.
5: I can hardly remember what they all, how they're all different.
4: I think they just got to be too many, didn't they, towards the end?
3: It did. But let me take you a wander back there. The first generation Nano had a capacity of 1, 2, or 4 gigabytes later. Which was enough.
4: Do you know what? I was a big fan of the Nano. That was the tiny one that was almost like you could just clip onto your shirt, wasn't it? It was the size of a badge.
3: Yeah. Yeah.
4: Because I only listened to about 4 albums on repeat, it was
3: Jagged Little
4: perfect. It was just perfect to me. Just Led Zeppelin remastered. Just the same old stuff when you just, you know, just the same soundtrack. And that's not dissimilar to a lot of people. Like my wife is very good at playlists and she needs new music all the time. I'm set with my 4.
3: Yes. Jacko, the Shuffle, you were launched in 2005. Sadly, a capacity of just 512 megabytes.
5: Ooh.
3: And didn't have a screen either.
4: No, neither did the Nano. I don't think the Nano did. Or did the Nano have a screen? No. Maybe I'm thinking of the iPad. Shuffle was the tiny little one you clipped onto your shirt.
3: I think that might have been the Shuffle.
5: Yeah.
4: That was my favourite.
5: Shuffle forced you to shuffle, didn't you? You couldn't listen to an album even if you wanted to. I think you were forced shuffle.
3: Really?
4: Do you reckon?
5: I think so, because that's
4: why
5: I didn't
4: have a... That'd be like an iPod, like a podcast player that's forced 2x speed. Like you can't.
5: I think that's because it didn't have a screen. You couldn't go and select the album you wanted. So it was just like, put your songs on, but we'll choose the order for you.
4: That is true, actually. I think it was the lucky dip.
3: Well, the Mini, I replaced you, Ham. I replaced the Nano. And it was the most popular. And it was the most popular.
4: There we go. You weren't actually the Microsoft Zune after all. My dad had the Zune. He loved the Zune. Well, he didn't love the Zune. He loved that it wasn't an iPod.
3: Well, you had mini discs as well. I remember when we first hung out, I was like, oh my gosh, Hayne
4: 2000.
3: Has
4: what was that, 2001 or 2002? That's when, because when the first iPod came out, the very first one was like 10 gig. It was, or maybe it was 1 gig, but it was huge. And it was like $1,000. Was that brick?
3: It was that much? 10 gig?
4: Yeah, because Ryan... No, sorry. I think it was 1 gig. Because Ryan, our mate Ryan, had one. Mm. He bought one. It was like $1,200.
3: Yeah, it was wild.
4: That 7-pin Firewire. Like huge Firewire. Like undersea, the kind of cables they use to run like internet from Australia to New Zealand. Yeah. This massive cable.
3: We just couldn't
4: believe the capacity of this thing, that it could do that. And I was still, because I worked my casual weekend job was at a Sony store. I, incorrectly as it turns out, was constantly highlighting why the mini disc was a superior format to the MP3.
3: Ahoy also to Jess, who used the very easy to use system at hamishandandy.com to upload from North Sydney what she's been up to.
6: Ahoy boys, it's Jess here. Just on a lunchtime walk around North Sydney, just walked past Luna Park and the Harbour Bridge. And I've passed the bow of the original HMAS Sydney. Good to know that the bow is actually the front of the boat and not back.
3: Jess, a little
4: bit. Everyone does know that.
3: At Darcy, our sound engineer.

0: Just before the podcast was published, he gently lifted out the part where he was corrected, where he incorrectly, despite his shame, he was obviously very shamed because he was a rower at school and he was not able to correctly label the ends of the boat, confused by the fact that some participants in the sport of rowing are facing one way and going backwards and others are facing the other way. His brain got scrambled, forgot where the bow was. Yep. And he just decided to keep that information from the public.
1: And keeping the shipping analogies going, he nipped it out in the dead of the night, but it set off a beacon for me that he doesn't like being a part of the podcast.
0: Yes. And Andy at Harbour Control. Yes. Something went, what's this? Unauthorized access on the docks. Who's down here?
1: And hence, I've got a new segment, which I'm bringing back out again today.
0: Yes. Yes.
2: You're under the microscope right now.
3: A powerful microscope.
4: We're all going to be under a microscope.
5: You know what? I think maybe it's time you put
6: Darcy
5: under the microscope.
1: Darcy, welcome back in. Now, Haim,
7: thank you.
1: You weren't privy to this a couple of weeks

0: It's, you've got Andy's attention. It's the wriggling that excites him. If you wanted to leave you alone, play dead. You keep trying to wriggle out of his grip. He knows you're alive.
1: It's incredible. And at the end of the meeting, it somehow was on the bench, wasn't it? It wasn't included. Darcy on the microscope was taken out of the show.
2: We wiggled it out.
1: And only upon reflection during the week, executive producer Carly said, no, I think Darcy on the microscope would be better in for balance. And so it has
0: seen. We very rarely, just so people get an insight into the show, as we record the episodes, you know, just more so for viewer of listener enjoyment that we don't blow out and dish you up just, you know, an indigestible hour, 20-minute episode. Yeah. We like to keep them at a certain length. Mm. Very, very rarely are we way too long and something will sit on what's known as the bench.
1: Yes.
0: The problem with the bench is if a segment sits out on the bench, like there wasn't room for it in a show, it seems like the bench is made from quite a smelly wood because if you sit on the bench for too long, you get a stink about you and you just go, gee, that's been on the bench for a while. And we just ask the bench bits to go and sit somewhere else where it stinks less.
1: In the bin.
0: So Darcy would have known this and quickly tried to put his segment on the smelly bench.
2: And things move down the bench further until the year's done and then they're gone.
0: There's a bin at the end of the bench. Yeah. And at the end of the year, we lift up one end of the bench and everything slides into the bin.
1: But no, Darcy under the microscope's back. And at the moment, your fiance is still working with me on the 100th TV show. And so she gives me tit

0: weeks on Darcy Under the Microscope. You've got two pets?
1: Yes, yeah. So we got Ollie, which we, as we said last time, 8-year-old golden retriever, and Pat the cat, a small kitten.
0: They both like being fed pretty early in the morning.
1: Yeah, yes, they do.
0: What time do they like breakfast time?
1: 5:30.
0: Isn't that crazy?
2: Pretty early.
1: Yep.
0: Would you say...
3: Very early. Sorry, just if you can hear a slight whirring, guys, that's the microscope zooming in and focusing as we get closer to what the charges are.
0: The allegation is that you never feed them breakfast.
1: That's true. And it's luckily that it's happened today because I did get up and feed them this morning.
0: Really?
1: Yes, I did.
0: I heard that you pretend to be asleep.
1: I don't pretend. I don't
0: slumber.
1: I don't pretend.
0: Even when
3: sounds
0: James
3: like you do, by the way, you're yelling.
1: Jane and I, we say, I think I have early onset narcolepsy.
3: And it kicks in about 5 a.m.
0: when a cat wants food.
1: It's a pretty convenient time, but yes.
3: So you're unwakeable at 5:30.
1: It just doesn't bother me. Like the cat will jump up on the bed and paw Jane's face. He doesn't really paw my face.
0: Because she knows that you're not getting up.
1: And yeah, so I can just ignore them. I don't know how you guys go with your pets when wanting breakfast in the morning, but
0: you can just ignore it. Yeah, well, yeah. Henry just eats when we're ready. She doesn't get to, the dog, that she doesn't get to dictate times. But
3: we sadly don't have a cat anymore, so pretty quiet on that front. Would be more of a haunting at this stage.
1: I remember we got the cat the pretty much the day that Meowbert died, and I said, should I show Hamish the photos? And they were like, no.
0: So here's the last bit. There was an argument, was there, over you not eating and not feeding the animals?
1: Oh.
0: And I heard that in the argument you said, well, I don't know how much to feed it, so I can't.
3: Ah, yes, learned helplessness.
1: That did happen.
2: The same reason I didn't make popcorn at Hoyt's, because no one ever taught me to make popcorn. So I never had to serve the popcorn.
3: It's a good one. Hey, this is a classic one in our family. In the 80s or something, like the mid 80s, before the mid 80s, there used to be at petrol stations, they would serve you, right? Yes. They would come out, they would pump your petrol. Then self-serve petrol became a thing, and for a while there you could go to both. Mm. Like it used to be advertised in the late 80s, self-serve. Like, yep. I remember we used to look out for it in the car. My grandma, when self-serve came in, drove the car up to the local petrol station one evening to get petrol, like probably on the cheapest day of the week, drove the car up, and some went on her foot, and she drove back home and said, well, I'm not doing that again. It went on my foot. So for the next 40 years, my grandpa had to go and fill up her car.
0: It pays.
3: It's unfortunately, there's incentive in it.
0: What I've
3: found. I get so much stuff at home because I didn't do well on the first outing at it.
0: Yeah.
3: I haven't done I don't do the school lunches. I'm essentially banned because I was like, I want to make sure they're getting done well.
1: Mm. Yep.
3: And
0: great.
3: Then, and I just slink into the background.
0: Yeah.
3: Except, you know, when Zoe's away, and then I do them, and then she leaves me very strict instructions.
1: Just a handful of lunch money.
3: And then I send her pictures of the kids' lunch boxes full to the brim of marshmallows.
0: Darcy, thank you for going under the microscope again. I promise it's the last time I'll do it.
3: Yeah, we'll pack this microscope up like the ones you get for Christmas from Dick Smith. Never use it again.
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2: Something we need to touch on quickly from something that happened last week. And look, it is to do with a rat test. Mm. Not rapid antigen, just rat in the ranks test.
3: Yes.
2: People that heard last episode would be aware there was, Mike was on, podcast Mike, and the reason we're slightly hesitant to do this is because the rat's away at the moment, as the saying goes, the cats will play.
3: It's not as the saying goes at all.
2: That's true, actually. We're not scared of the rat. But the rat's away, so he can't defend himself.
3: Yeah.
2: But the cats will certainly have a grim meeting in the rat's absence.
3: Yeah.
2: We can't promise it'll all be positive news for the rat. But that's really nature too, that you can't be a rat hoping that people. If you see three cats having a meeting that you're going to, that they're going to be discussing you favourably.
3: No.
2: They traditionally aren't a fan of you.
3: Yeah.
2: So there's a bit of a theory flying around. I can't remember who brought it up or whatever, but it's caught fire that Mike could be a rat.
3: Trying to bring the show down from the inside
2: whilst appearing to be a good friend of ours and a positive contributor to the show.
3: All the best spies do that.
2: It would be too obvious if he was throwing obvious haymakers. Yeah. So the listeners, people have caught on and people are sending in lots of, quite interesting evidence from different episodes about where some rat-like behaviour might have occurred. Again, with often no evidence, but that's just the way we like it. Only circumstantial. Mm. One thing that caught a lot of people's attention was last week, Mike came in to defend himself on different rat charges, but was talking when he got the neutrons, electrons, protons definition wrong.
3: Yes.
2: He came to apologize. He did his apology song.
3: Yep.
2: And he mentioned in that interaction that coming up with the things we do at the start of the show, that you read, Ananda, the us having three titles, us being three things that are connected somehow.
3: Yeah.

0: The hardest thing about the
1: Hamish and Andy podcast.
2: I'm skis. I'm a toboggan. Yep. You're a snowboard. What are we?
3: Now things people use in the snow.
1: Now
3: all right, guys, go home. That's the hard bit over.
1: No, but now do 20 more of those.
3: Not 20 the whole day.
1: I have to crank these out.
3: Once a week.
0: I have to crank 28. No,
3: cranked.
0: We've cranked these out. We require one.
3: Bishop, we require 40 a year. So what essentially, and I don't know if we said this last week, when he goes, I've got to crank out 20. Mm. Okay, let's assume that he does crank out 20 in a day, which by the way.
0: He doesn't.
3: Now we're not going to play this game, but easily you could crank out 20 in half an hour.
0: Yes.
3: Right? I could crank out 20, I'm confident, in 20 minutes. Mm. Anyway, if he had to produce that abnormal amount of, as he's sort of portraying it as like that sweatshop level of work.
0: Yes.
3: He's only going to do that twice a year because we do only do 40 episodes a year. So
0: you'll notice this, in that audio, he tried to get some support from me.
1: Yeah, he said, Andy and I will agree.
0: And I think Andy will agree. And
3: I think Andy will agree. quick inspection of Andy.
0: Yeah.
3: Shake of the head. Quick shake of the head. I won't agree that that's the hardest part of the show at all. Anyway, a lot of people, the reason it riled up the listeners is because people do send them in. People have an idea and they go, oh, I got a funny idea and I'll send them in. So they'll either DM Andy or they'll just send them through the hamishandy.com.
0: Yep, and I'll flick them to Mike and Carly and go, hey, Mike, can you add this to the list? This is a good one that's been sent in all the time.
3: I'm not even going to give you the complete list here, but of this supposed hardest part, right, of this impossible work order to fulfill for Mike, who's acting like he's the only person at the Tesla factory and Elon's gone, well, we promised shareholders we're doing 100,000 cars this year. And he's even going, Mamma mia, Mr. Elon, too many cars to promise. I'm but one man, right? And that's not what's going on here. This is a very, very fast list. Immune cells in the body sent in by Flynn. Apple Store employees sent in by Brenton. Jesus Apostles by Alan. Underground miners, that was from Harry. Ultimate Frisbee, Andrew. People in birthing room, that was from Emma. Banana farmers was from Jethro. Dragon boat racing from Bobby. Firefighter Sam. Members of an ambulance, Caitlin. Parts of a tooth, Cassandra. Hemsworth brothers, Lily. Lacrosse players, Duncan. Operating theatre staff, Elise. That's not even the definitive list, okay? It goes on and on and on. These are all the people writing in going, hey.
0: All the ones we've used, which is...
3: We contribute these. Mm. So if Mike's trying to claim this is the hardest part of his job, that is squeaky behavior.
0: Yes.
3: Very squeaky with a long tail.
0: Rat.
3: So what's he really doing with
0: his
3: day?
0: What is he doing?
3: Why is he so keen for us to think this is the hardest part of his job?
0: Because
3: what's it covering?
0: Yeah. Interesting.
3: As we like to do, to get no conclusions, just a big question to end on. Anyway, I'm sure he's not a rat. Jack, are you tireder now that you do breakfast radio?
4: Definitely. I was just saying, literally over lunch, I was saying to Andy, I'm tired all the time.
0: Mm.
3: Yeah.
4: And I do nap if I can every day.
3: Okay. So you would, have you napped in your car?
4: Yep. Today. Honestly, today, before coming into the podcast, 15
3: I'm with
4: minutes.
3: You. I mean, because I sometimes you get woken up throughout the night with your kids, I'll take a nap. I've pulled over with the kids in the car and gone, I just need the 10-minute nap. I've never done that pre-kids, a genuine 10-minute power nap.
0: And will and they
3: go, right, iPads on,
0: respect
3: dad's having
0: that?
3: A nap.
0: Okay.
3: They do, yeah. And I get a thing where I get hit by a wall of fatigue, and if I just jump on it, I just got to surf it for 10 minutes, and I come back roaring.
0: Yep.
3: But if I miss the wave, and I don't get on the wave.
0: Like going to the toilet sometimes.
3: Yes, the window. You need the window. If the window's upon you,
0: get there.
3: And I've always appreciated that working with you, Ando. For 20 years, we've always respected a window.
0: Maybe we'll say to be, Andy, I've got a window, and I'll say,
3: go.
0: Do whatever you need, and I'll hold
3: forward. Your body's on. Your body's on, and your body knows what to do. Because if you neglect the window, if you force it shut, as so many people, I think, in the workplace are forced to do, you get a very confused body.
0: Yeah.
3: And your body sometimes won't give you another window, sometimes for another day.
0: Yeah.
4: I don't know if you still believe this, Hamish, but you used to tell me that if you leave a poo undone, that it goes toxic and can make you sick.
3: It can be reabsorbed.
0: Yeah, you said absorbed. I'm not sure if that's entirely true.
3: And you'll start to sweat a thin veneer. of
0: No. But yeah, if you have a window, I would happily do... You know, 4 more minutes of small talk with Kesha while we wait.
3: Well, I never left an interview to do a poo.
0: Not left. Just the start of it. She might have arrived early.
3: Yeah. Well, yeah, that's true. I mean, I don't remember any of those, but just on the day-to-day grind, you can always take a window. The reason I ask about napping is, where do you guys

0: stand on this. The floor nap at the airport,
1: like
0: lying on the floor for a nap. I understand things can get pretty desperate at the airport. I saw a floor nap the other day in domestic.
2: No.
3: But they could
0: you are not waiting for more. Your flight will be in an hour. It can't be really more than an hour or two away. Don't need to floor nap at domestic. It was like 2 in the afternoon.
3: Yeah. No, you can't floor nap. It's the same rules apply. You can't floor and you can't wash yourself in the sinks.
0: At
3: the airport.
0: I just think there are different international terminal and domestic rules.
3: Yep.
0: If it was 2 a.m. in Dubai and you saw someone floor napping, you're like, fair enough. They might have been there for 12 hours already and they've just got a horrible layover. But at 2 o'clock in the afternoon at Sydney Domestic Airport, you flew in from Albury and you're waiting to go to Adelaide in 50 minutes just seems unapproachable. It's like if you desperately need to nap, find a wall. Where you do a wedge and lean.
3: Yes,
0: The floor nap is only to replace a full night's sleep.
3: There are plenty of chairs where you can slouch in and...
0: Slouch.
3: The floor nap feels like it's more than 10 minutes.
0: Floor nap is you've given up. You don't care about dignity at all. And I've been there myself.
3: You're setting an alarm generally for a floor nap.
2: I agree with Hayme. You're so desperate. You're on some crazy layover somewhere in the middle of the night the middle of the world. And you're just like, I don't care what people think of me anymore. I just got to get some sleep.
3: I've never seen more floor napping than Ibiza Airport.
0: Yep. Oh, yeah, that's, yes.
3: And
0: that's,
3: we were going back early.
0: It's a borderline medical evacuation a lot of the time flying out of Ibiza.
3: We were going back early, Jack, and so we got there extremely early, and there would be 80 people floor napping. And I spoke to one person.
0: released chloroform.
3: It was crazy. And I spoke to someone and said, what's going on here? And they said, most of us won't book accommodation.
0: So they fly from
3: England. And nightclub party like through the night twice and then go back to the airport.
2: That makes me sick.
3: And then that's the floor nap. Wow. I feel like they should have padded floors there. At least
0: they should be crash mats. At least the playground floors. The spongy play equipment floors.
3: Yeah.
0: Because you know they're getting on a Ryanair flight too and it's just going to be crammed. They don't have a Mr. Jeffries, do they, Jack?
2: Mr. Ralph. He's back, by the way. Oh, great news. Bounced back.
0: Quick update on Jack's semi-legal airfare hookup.
3: Just quickly, have we been talking about Mr. Ralph on air or...
2: I think we've mentioned him. Have we never mentioned him?
3: I don't think so.
0: Mr. Ralph. Okay. Tell me if this is our understanding because I was trying to explain Mr. Ralph to Zoe the other night. Where someone in Bianca's family has a family connection to Mr. Ralph. So to you, he's your like wife's cousin's, husband or something.
2: Absolutely no relation to me and I've never met him. I fly business class because of him.
3: Yeah.
0: There's some hookup somewhere in the family. Mr. Ralph either worked for United or American or something, like he was high up and he has the lifetime 10% deal where if whatever he wants to, like whatever he wants, whatever airfares he wants.
3: For friends and family as well.
2: Yeah. It's even better than that. I don't know what he was.
0: He gets them for free and you just pay taxes or something.
2: Ex-pilot or something, he gets a ridiculous deal on the flights.
0: And you're so loosely linked to him. It's like Jack, then Kevin Bacon.
3: Yes.
0: Like, so far away. But somehow, through the family, you can get to Mr. Ralph. But he only has a certain quota, doesn't he? And so the family, there's a bit of politicking each year to make sure you're in on the quota.
2: Yeah, that's right. You can't overuse, you can't. At the start, we thought Mr. Ralph was an unlimited tap, but he's not.
3: Yeah.
2: And then my brother, my mom, everybody get on the Mr. Ralph. And then the tap turned off.
3: He was having health issues.
0: Yes, then you're worried.
2: He's in his 80s. So then he said, you know what? I'm too sick to deal with the free flights. So he did turn off the tap.
3: He said, please stop contacting me. That's what he said.
0: I'm getting 300 emails a day.
2: So then we sadly mourned the loss of him. Even though he was still alive, he turned off the tap for the flight.
0: Dead to you. Check out a memorial service for the free tickets. But I'm still here. Not really.
2: Last week, my wife rang me. I never heard her so excited. She goes, guess what? Mr. Ralph is back in business.
0: He is risen. He is risen. Hallelujah.
3: Oh, Tixmas. Ticketsmas.
0: Oh, praise the Ralph.
3: Amazing.
0: So, okay. Well, it would have been floor naps for you a plenty, Jack, but great to hear that Mr. Ralph is back in here. Back up the point
3: 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Nice to finish on a real high note.
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2: Guys, there's some accidents in life where your partner does it and it's fine, but if you had done the exact same thing, you'd be sentenced for life in prison, no parole.
3: Most of them. Most accidents.
2: Yes.
3: In my house.
2: Mm. So something happened about 4 weeks ago, 5 weeks ago, and enough time has passed that I'm able to talk about this.
3: Did you do it or did Beck do it?
2: This is why it's so brilliant. Right. Beck launched her new razor brand called Louis, right? And I made a little video for Instagram to say how proud I was of her. And in the video, there was a picture of her in the bath on her computer, like a video.
3: Okay.
2: And I had put too rude over the rude bits as like a bit of text title.
3: Yep. Over which, I mean, does it matter which rude bits?
2: Breasts.
3: Or
2: there was no bottom.
3: I'm just asking.
2: There's no bottom half, right?
3: I'm not trying to paint a picture. I'm just saying it might come into play.
2: I'm about to hit, you know, post.
3: Mm-hmm. Right.
2: And I'm like, oh, I should just check whether Beck's worried about.
3: I mean, I think I saw this video too. It was like a montage. You could also just take it out, right?
2: I could.
3: Like you could just.
2: Yep. I could. But I said, hey, Beck, I had this in the video. Are you comfortable with that?
3: I filmed you in the bath. I'm going to show it to Australia. How do you feel?
2: And she was like, okay. And I said, tell you what. You can decide. You either take it out or you put the two root exactly how you'd like it.
3: Keep it or delete it.
2: And then you press post just so I'm fine. Right. She says, all right. She adjusts a bit of two root, make it a bit bigger. Hits post.
3: Mm-hmm.
2: And as she's watching it back, for some reason there's a glitch on Instagram and the two root has moved so far away and it's post her breath. Now... I hear the biggest squeal, like, and I said, what's happened? She goes, there's been a glitch. And I said, delete.
3: So, this is keep it or delete it.
2: So she deletes it.
4: Did she see before she deleted it how many people had seen it?
2: Well, it's like 1 second. Like it was like literally, you know how when you post something.
3: Zuckerberg's got a copy of it though. You know Zuckerberg's got a copy.
2: So here's my predicament, right? So I go, no one would have seen it. Yep. Beck's business partner was there and she said, oh, look, Beck, no, you got it down so quickly. It was like instantaneously, right?
3: Yep. Although it is launch week. I mean.
2: Then
4: we want to make a splash.
3: Anything for buzz.
2: I then, and this is the part I haven't told Beck. I'm like, Beck, this is fine.
3: Let me ask you this. Would the video have worked without the footage of her in the bath?
2: Sure, like fine.
3: Yeah, okay.
2: Yeah, yeah.
3: Because
2: you
3: could just like, yeah.
2: Could have taken it out.
3: That's also an option,
2: yeah. Then. During the week, like about 8 days later, a mate of mine, Tom, you know, goes, did you post a bit of a whoopsie?
3: I didn't.
2: I was like, what do you mean?
3: My fingers are clean.
2: He goes, what do you mean? He said, did you post a bit of a whoopsie on Instagram? I was like, no, what are you talking about? Like, because I'm still playing the whole. He goes, like, maybe you didn't have the Too Rude banner perfectly across where the rude bits. I was like, oh,
3: because
2: I saw
3: a picture of Beck topless and you'd written Too Rude on the wall. What was on the wall?
2: Yeah. And I was like, oh, you saw that, did you? He's like, yeah. But, my partner Mel saw it and she alerted me to it. I was like, oh, that's good of her. And that's when I went into my direct messages and there are a bunch of people saying, hey, you might want to not. Or take that down. You might want to take that down immediately.
4: Yeah, because even if it's 10 seconds, people, if you're scrolling at that time, you're going to see it.
3: Yeah.
2: So here's my question to the boys.
3: Have seen the nipple freed.
2: Mm. Here's my question to you guys.
3: You released it, Andy.
2: Yeah. Well, I didn't. So first, here's the headline. Gosh, I'm so happy that I passed it over to Beck.
3: Of course.
2: And she was in charge
3: really,
2: of
3: posting. I mean, I would never have thought to do that. Like, I mean, doesn't that tell you that there should? That's just an orange flag anyway. If you're going, I'm

0: making you hold the gun. So I'm not the criminal. Yeah. And if someone gets shot, unfortunately, you were holding the gun.
1: Yes.
0: Like, that's just, I always feel in those moments, you're like, well, this is the one where we go, something, if there's something so worrying about this, yes, we could just, but I've never heard of anyone handing it over to go, you press the button.
1: Yes.
0: I don't want to go down in history as the guy that dropped the bombs. Yes. You do it.
1: But it was legitimately just, for some reason, the title shifted. Like, we watched it as it was in a draft.
0: Yep.
1: But for some reason, the title shifted. So it was a glitch that caused it.
0: Mm.
1: The second,
0: or was it you just quickly leaning over and going, zip?
1: Here's my other question. Since Tom said, did you do a whoopsie? I went into direct messages, which I don't normally look at. And there is some people.
0: Whoopsie fans.
1: How many? Whoopsie fans.
0: Whoopsie hunters.
1: There was maybe 7 or 8 people that had reached out. All quite complimentary is the wrong word. No, all quite helpful, saying, hey, you might want to double check that something's happened.
0: Yep.
1: Do I tell Beck? Because at the moment, we're still working through, we've smoothed this out. You know, she's got away with it scot-free.
0: I think what you're doing right now is a better option, to put it on the podcast. Mm. So she
1: doesn't listen.
0: Then it's up to her to go, well, if you support Mike, I did a nice video for your career. If you support my career and listen to me talking about how I posted your boobs, then you take this down later. So if people are hearing this, they'll know that Beck hasn't complained. Smart.
1: Smart.
0: To advice from the master.
1: Hey, we haven't done these for a while and they've been piling up, so let's get into them. But one little thing before we do. A lot of people have been taking advantage of Hawks's Gone Mad and taking advantage of a Mad Men edition of Power Moves Volume 2, hamishandandy.com, if you want to get it for a crazy price.
0: It's priced to clear, Ando. Yeah. It's priced, it's approaching cost.
1: Mm. Yes, well and truly. Ben wrote into us and said he's taken advantage. He's loving the book. He also wrote a song to...
0: Did he really?
1: Yeah. I think it's been a crisis of conscience for him, the fact that he's been taking advantage of a madman at such a low price.
0: Yeah, yeah.
1: And he wanted to put it to music.
2: Do I feel guilty? Do I feel bad? They say I took advantage of a man who's gone completely mad. What a great deal. Couldn't say no. I've learned so many great savings tips from listening

0: Really like Common Man v Madman. Great build too. Like Jack, you're very good at writing music.
1: Thank you.
0: Musically, that structure was.
2: Yeah, but it's an existing song, so you didn't make the
0: song. Is that an existing
1: Taylor
0: song?
1: Taylor Swift song.
0: I'll take it back a bit. Is that a Taylor Swift song? Because I was like, kid's got talent here. This is a really good build.
2: Yeah, she's probably one of the best songwriters in the world.
0: Yeah, I know who she is, Jack. I just haven't heard all her songs. But in itself, Jack, a good power move to explain who Taylor Swift is to someone.
1: Hey, power move. This one came in from Simon.
0: Sorry, because I was about to go, look, do you think it's Jay Post level? So you could have stayed there and gone, look, I think a song like that is up to my level.
1: Yes.
0: Musically.
1: Hey, I'm kicking us off.
0: What's the song? What's the Taylor Swift song?
1: It's I'm so sick and tired of basically saying, if I was a man, I'd get there faster.
0: Okay.
1: Yep. Yeah. Okay, I think it's called The Man.
0: Well, musically, there's a reason it got me.
1: Not off her new album either. Been around for a while.
0: Like I said, I don't listen to every Taylor Swift song. I'm well aware of who she is as an artist, a successful person.
1: One of her biggest songs.
0: Again. That's not my priority each day.
2: No, but even like just hearing it in a shop or something playing on the radio.
0: Do a lot of online shopping. And only ever listening to the listener app in my car. I know has music available, but I don't listen to those stations.
1: Yeah, fair enough. from Simon Ham. Definitely.

0: Definitely an asshole move. For people who are new to the show, this is the definitive list of moves you can use in social situations to give yourself the upper hand. Sometimes they're harmless. This one certainly isn't. He said, power move. Teachers at school assembly power moves. So it's specific for teachers.
1: Love it.
0: It's a very specific situation. If one of your teaching colleagues has had to change their name after a divorce, in group settings, keep referring to them as their married name and then pretend to catch yourself and say, minus.
1: That'll help them.
0: Yes. That's, again.
1: They'll appreciate that.
0: A-hole.
1: A-hole move. Another naming-based one, Ando.
0: Okay.
1: Comes from Dave. Ahoy, Dave. He said, I work at a large, well-known sporting organisation in Australia. Recently, we had to have some internal promotions amongst current staff. Good bit of background.
0: Yeah.
1: Because I know, it must be nice. So a lot of people have got job bumps.
0: Yeah.
1: He said, I have found it both to be very funny and humbling to refer to them as the former role from which they've been promoted.
0: Love it.
1: For example, I refer to our new general manager as the former regional manager.
0: Really like
1: we should
0: it.
1: Make it like annually, formally yeah. of Take 40 Australia or whatever. Like
0: yes, when I was pressing buttons for Kyle and Jackie O on the back on back of the day. Hey, and this is from Tom Killingback. Is his surname? Power move. Simply text a friend, hey mate, are you free tonight? When they reply, yeah, want to catch up? That's right. No thanks, but enjoy your night off.
1: Great one. Power move from Beck Keating. She said, often on the phone you have to spell out a word for someone. Instead of using the typical phonetic alphabet, i.e. A for Alpha, B for Bravo, C for Charlie, etc., use the silent alphabet. So that's K for knitting, G for gnome, P for psychology, etc.
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1: 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AHM, people things. AHM.
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6: Hello, I'm Dave Dolan. The police commissioner is expected to rule out abandoning high-speed pursuits despite Monday's tragedy at Leeming. Cole Blanche will speak for the first time today about the crash, which left an innocent man in his 80s fighting for life. While it's emerged the officer behind the wheel of the unmarked cop car is one of the state's highest trained pursuit drivers in WA police. BHP is planning to axe hundreds of iron ore jobs in the Pilbara. Mining giant has started a large round of redundancies in a bid to slash costs amid soaring diesel prices. The family of an experienced pilot that crashed on Perth's outskirts says he's lucky to be alive. Thomas Murford suffered a punctured lung, shattered ribs and broken limbs after his home-built plane crash-landed in a paddock near Mushay last Saturday. Wife Melanie telling Seven he's now preparing for surgery.
7: Just thank God that he's here. You know, could have ended very differently. Yeah, just relief, really.
6: And news agencies are set to be flat out today ahead of tonight's $100 million Powerball draw.
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6: The AFL trade period has wrapped up with two big names heading to West Coast. The Eagles landing Melbourne duo Jack Viney and Trent Rivers just minutes before the deadline. In return, the club's given up pick number 45 for this year and their second and fourth round picks for next year. Elsewhere, Essendon secured Brisbane's Kitty Coleman on a four-year deal and Luke Pedler crossed from Adelaide to Port. While Fremantle say Geelong's Lawson Humphreys remains in their sights despite failing to get a deal off the ground.
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6: Morning showers clearing for a fine day, chasing a top of 22 degrees, mostly sunny and 23 tomorrow. A few showers around over the weekend. 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
21: 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Kwinana Freeway northbound, slow Mortimer Road and Thomas Road. 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
5: 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We've had a crash to watch out for. Kwinana Freeway northbound before Berrigan Drive in Southlake. The right lane is blocked. The Castaways Sculpture Awards is washing ashore in Rockingham October 24 to November 1. 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It's Julia. See any problems? Call 1300 057 345. More traffic soon on Mix 94.5, Perth's best variety.
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7: Hello, I'm David Dolan. It's emerged the officer behind the wheel of the unmarked cop car that crashed at Leeming on Monday is one of the state's highest trained pursuit drivers in WA police. An innocent man in his 80s continues to fight for life following the crash. A controversial report recommending the merger of UWA, Murdoch and Curtin Unis is full of AI slop, according to the state opposition. Basil Zempelis says it's riddled with errors.
8: A university student, if they handed this in to their lecturer, they would get an F. Yet this is the information that Tony Booty is asking us all to believe when they say that university mergers are the right thing for Western Australia.
7: The Senate has thrown out controversial private health insurance changes affecting Aussies aged 65 and older. Health Minister Mark Butler is set to reintroduce similar legislation today. And tough times for anyone trying to sell a home in Perth this spring. Sales are down by a fifth. It takes twice as long to sell, and values have fallen 48 grand in 3 months.
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7: West Coast has secured Jack Viney and Trent Rivers from Melbourne in a dramatic end to the AFL trade period. They got a deal done in the final few minutes, which will see the Eagles keep pick number 23. List manager Matt Clark says Viney's joining on a four-year deal, two as a player and two as a coach.
9: I think our emerging leaders, and Ruben Jinby is one of those, who will benefit from someone like Jack Viney coming on board as well. So I think Jack's got a lot to offer in that space, and that's a big part of why he's with us.
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7: Morning showers clearing for a fine day, chasing a top of 22 degrees, mostly sunny and 23 tomorrow. 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
2: Good morning. Happy Thursday.
3: Hello. Oh, back at ya.
2: Back at ya, indeed. Through Perth and around WA, it's the Pete and Kimber Show. Hi.
3: G'day.
2: Oh, to be in Broome today. I think Broome would be sunny.
3: I feel like the weather in most of WA might be better than what we're dealing with right now in Perth.
2: Broome weather at the moment's 27.
3: Do you know,
2: and sunny.
3: It has been a confusing time though, because we've had quite cold winds, a couple of hot days, really cold nights. Honestly, the sooner we go to the Indigenous calendar instead of the seasons that we made up. The seasons we made up aren't even close,
2: four,
3: are they?
2: Four seasons across the year just doesn't feel
3: They're
2: like...
3: They're not even close.
2: It's actually what happens.
3: No.
2: Last night was a weird night. I jumped into bed and...

0: favorite words, petrichor.
1: Oh.
0: Petrichor.
1: What, so, what context can you use that in?
0: So petrichor is the smell of rain on the bitumen. It's the smell that you get when the rain hits the bitumen around about this time of year.
1: So is it, does that mean we're smelling chemicals?
0: No, it's not chemicals.
1: Petrol
0: it's
1: and
0: like,
1: rubber and stuff from the cars. Is that why it's got petri and core in it?
0: Like that's a good question. I don't know. I don't know what the... Look that up. I'm not entirely sure, but we were at netball yesterday afternoon and the rain started to come down during the netball game and then that smell hit your nostrils of like, weather's a bit warmer, it's a bit balmier, still a bit chilly, but then the rain hits the concrete. I really like the smell.
1: It says petrichor is the pleasant earthy scent that rises in the air when rain falls on dry soil or rock. It's an organic compound produced by soil-dwelling bacteria.
0: Well, there you go. I got a lot of that bacteria up my nostrils yesterday.
1: Okay.
0: Yeah, smell good. It feels like this time of year when you smell that smell.
1: Yeah, good.
0: Yeah.
1: It's just I'm ready for the heat, guys. I'm ready.
0: All right, Alpha Bucks for $10,000 is back on the board this morning. We'll do it every half hour from 7. We are going to speak with comedian Troy Hawk inside the next 20 minutes as well. Guys, by the way, we've got Wildcats. Like, this isn't just Wildcats tickets. Like, this is a grandstand box for next Friday night's game against Melbourne United.
1: Oh, it's a night out. It's a full night out. I mean, we put you in grandstand seats, hang out with us for the night. We throw in food, drinks, you get a game of basketball from great players. It's everything you want,
0: that's
1: really.
0: That's right. You can register at peteandkimber.com.au to win yourself into those grandstand box seats. And every game starts with you. Get your Perth Wildcats tickets at Ticket Tech or continue to win them with us. Let's play Pop Quiz.
1: Let's do it. 13 10 60. Call us right now. Pop Quiz is a couple of easy questions that are all a bit silly. And we don't care if you get the answers or not because you still win the prize.
0: Mm.
1: And we've got good prizes on offer.
0: Yep. So we've got tickets to the AFLW. You can take those or you can go to Priscilla Queen of the Desert.
1: Oh.
0: Yep. It's up to you. All right. We'll play after this. The Pete and Kimber Show.

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3: What's the Mary Poppins of the state? It's Alicia. You're off to be a nanny today, Alicia.
4: Yes, I am.
3: Oh, that's a nice gig. Good gig if you get a nice family, isn't it?
4: Yeah, it's good. I've been with the family for the past 4 years.
3: Oh, so great. Oh, well, you're part of the furniture, probably part of the family.
0: Sounds about time to turn them over, to be honest with you, Alicia. I know a nice family who could probably use
3: Pete,
0: a nanny.
3: Stop trying to steal nannies, all right? He never really successfully locks in a nanny. It's not because they're all quitting and leaving his family.
0: No, we never get far enough for them to actually rock up at the door and get inside the house. And Fran Drescher's retired, so.
3: Yeah. Alicia, welcome to Pop Quiz.
4: Thank you.
3: All you need to do is buzz in with your name when you know the answer. You are playing Pete today, and Pete looks mildly distracted to me today, so I feel like this could be your time to shine, Alicia.
4: Oh, fingers crossed.
0: What?
3: Okay. Okay. Question number one. The Guinness World Record for the longest continuous urination stream.
0: This is a fantastic question. Great.
3: Do you know, I'm trying to consider just how you get this to become a Guinness World Record, because you would need someone to be there for the attempt. Like, they have to have an official there. So you just, like, come to every wee that I do in the hope that this is the one.
0: And they'd have to watch to make sure that you're actually weeing from your body.
3: Yeah, the record goes to British man Andrew Stannan. How long was Andrew's longest continuous urination stream?
4: Alicia, guess the 5 minutes.
3: Alicia, how long?
4: Guess a 5 minutes.
3: 5 minutes. Okay, Pete.
0: I don't think it'd be as long. I don't think as long as 5 minutes is possible.
3: What do you reckon your longest wee is?
0: I've gone past a minute. believe it or not, I've tried to do this.
3: Okay.
0: So I'm going to go with about 98 seconds.
3: Oh, okay. Well, Alicia takes that one because it was 8 minutes and 30 seconds.
0: No! You are joking.
3: 8 minutes 30.
0: That's impossible.
3: Well, he did it. He's got the Guinness World Record.
0: What was he? Was he like standing there and drinking as he was weeing and then just had this continuous flow? You know, like when you siphon diesel out of a tank?
3: Okay.
0: What?
3: Question number two. Happy National Pug Day for those who celebrate.
0: Okay.
3: What is a group of pugs called? Is it A, a roll, B, a snort, or C, a grumble?
0: Pete.
4: Alicia?
3: Yes, Pete.
0: I'm going to dive in with a... Oh, I'm going to go with a grumble.
3: It is a grumble.
0: Yes, good.
3: I think it's cute. If I had to sit around and make names for things, being in the panel who does the collective nouns for things, I would love that.
0: Yeah.
3: I think that would be a great job.
0: It would be good fun.
3: But a snort, I can understand why they came up with that.
0: Yeah,
3: man, what a sweet dog. It's a shame they can't breathe. Okay. Tiebreaker question.
0: All right.
3: Okay. Closest to the pin, what year did the TV show The Nanny... Nice relevant one for you, Alicia. What year did it first air?
4: Alicia.
3: Yes, Alicia.
4: 1987.
3: Okay.
0: It couldn't have been 80s. I'm going to be completely honest here. I can see the
3: chat. Answers come up.
0: The answers come up because producer Ringo's put the answer in the chat box and I can see it.
3: Because he unbelievably trusted Pete.
0: Yeah, but it flashes yellow. Like, I can't miss it.
3: It doesn't matter.
0: But I would have said the 90s. I would have said somewhere in the 90s.
3: It is the 90s.
0: Yeah.
3: But Alicia, you take the win anyway. It was 1993.
0: Just do it anyway. Right, Alicia, you can have it.
3: Alicia, you take the win. Would you like to go and see the AFLW for Pride Round? It's the West Coast Eagles round. Or would you like to go to Priscilla, Queen of the Desert, the musical?
4: Oh, my fiance, she would love either of them, but probably Priscilla.
3: Okay, Priscilla.
0: Priscilla.
3: You can go and see it. It is coming to the Regal Theatre the 17th to the 31st of August.

0: Just don't miss the outrageous costumes, sky-high heels, big laughs and larger-than-life performances. Alicia, you are going. Enjoy it.
1: Awesome. Thank you so much.
0: Thanks for playing. Have a great day.
2: Have a good day.
1: Hey.
2: All right, bye-bye.
0: Well, what's on your mind? I can tell you there's something else on your mind.
2: We're going to be talking about perimenopause later on in the show.
0: Do you know what's funny? I was going to say something earlier and I didn't want to throw you under the bus.
2: You don't have to throw me under the bus.
0: Just before we played pop quiz, I said to Pete, what's on your mind? I can see that you're thinking somewhere else. I can see your mind somewhere else. And he said, I'm just trying to work out how to sell perimenopause is the way he said it. And I was going to call you out and say, it's so funny because I'm telling you, Pete, it's really hard to sell perimenopause. Yeah, no one wants it.
2: Well, I've
0: none of us are interested.
2: I've been listening to a podcast about it and, I can understand why nobody wants it.
0: It's a hard sell.
2: Yeah, very hard sell. But we're going to be talking about it later on in the show today. So
0: we are because it's really relevant.
2: It's very, very relevant. It's everywhere right now. That's what's on my
0: mind.
2: It's
0: everywhere right now. It's the pandemic of perimenopause.
2: It certainly feels like it's everywhere right now.
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7: 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We've had two crashes on the Kwinana Freeway northbound, the first after Safety Bear Road in Baldivis, the next before Berrigan Drive in Southlake. Be extra cautious.

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0: Shania Twain. On the Pete and Kimber Show, good morning. It is 6:22. Alpha Bucks for $10,000 is coming your way every half hour from 7 this morning. It's time to interview our next guest. Troy Hawke is who you would get if Rick Mail and Freddie Mercury had a baby. And he also, very much so, is awesome on the socials. You might have seen his videos giving out compliments to strangers on the street.
1: I recently made a video giving drive-by compliments to people in London. In the comments section of the video, a lot of people said, I'd like to see you try that in New York. Well, here we are.
2: Where's a cool bit stylish, sir? You look like you manage a rock band and you're on a day off, but you're not quite sure what to do with yourself.
3: Very much enjoying your amble, sir.
4: Yes.
3: You're ambling like a champion. You look very comfortable in each other's presence. It's a lovely way to be with another human. I thought so. You look absolutely adorable.
0: I was about to say that Troy's Perth show is set for Tuesday the 19th of January, Riverside Theatre. Tickets are on sale now at livenation.com.au. But I'm just getting word that, okay, can we all hear each other? Because we're on a Zoom link at the moment.
5: Yes.
0: These things are always...
5: Yes, we can hear you now.
0: Okay, great.
6: Have you got your computer mic? Have you got your mute on there, Pete?
0: No. No, no mute.
6: Oh, is it my computer?
0: No.
6: No, I can hear something coming out of mine. There we go. I fixed it.
0: Okay, good. It's Zoom links, everybody.
6: Lovely to have you, Troy. We just did this really big intro about what a legend you are and you missed the entire thing.
7: Oh, I'm so sorry.
6: No,
7: I'm
6: devastated.
0: It's not your fault,
6: but it just seems ironic that you are giving out compliments to so many people and when we try to give you a compliment, you don't get to hear it.
7: Oh, you gave me a compliment.
6: So sorry.
0: A wonderful compliment. We said
7: if
0: Rick Mail and Freddie Mercury had a baby, you'd be it.
7: Oh, I'm having it. I've got one for you because I've just been watching you gesticulating silently for the last 15 seconds.

0: biopic about a financial disaster in the moment of his big speech, his Al Pacino in Sense of a Woman moment. That was the vibe I got from you.
1: And Kimber,
0: am I on the money there?
2: Yeah, very powerful.
3: That's about spot on with me on a daily basis. Yeah.
0: that's a lot to digest. Kimber, from you, I'm getting captain of a highly dominant netball team.
3: Up Bumba. Actually, you've hit the nail on the head, because Kimber is the netball champion of this team.
2: When I was youthful, back in the day, guys, I haven't played sport in about 30 years, but in the day, yeah.
0: For me to have got that so correct, knowing nothing about you, you must carry some of the shine still.
2: Oh. Look, I think it's magical that you have this ability. You do encounter a lot of total strangers, and I've got to say, my neighbours and just people in my general community, when I'm walking the dog or whatever, I say hello to everybody. But I do find that most people look completely taken aback by any level of human interaction. So have you ever been threatened while just trying to compliment people in the street?
0: Well, I mean, going back to your hellos, because there is a way of saying hello. I guess it depends on, you know, are you barking at people? Are you, morning? Are you like,
2: am I training the netball team all the time? 3 feet. Obstruction.
0: I get a lot of confusion. But I've actually in Melbourne, I had a shoplifter who thought I was a security guard, gave me an earful. I don't know how she came to that conclusion, but generally speaking, I get a wonderful response because I'm being on at you at barking, but that's essentially what I do, is that I will bark something nice, which doesn't give room for people to do anything other than just accept it. They have no choice. And then I'm off like a rocket.
2: I think you strike me as someone who has some old-fashioned values. What do you think is the most gentlemanly thing that a modern man can do today?
0: I mean, it's always I'm going to say culpability and taking the blame for where you've gone wrong, to give you a chance to A, not mistake make the same mistake, and B, evolve. We're all a work in progress, aren't we? Mm. All the time.
3: Absolutely.
0: Constantly.
3: Yeah.
0: My God, I can see you digesting this so hard, Pete. I love it.
3: Mate, honestly, I'm
2: he's a sponge.
3: It's all just, yeah, I'm just sucking it all in right now.
0: There's a point in your life, maybe it depends, different for different people, 28 to 35, where actually you realize that vulnerability and culpability are two of the strongest things you can do, and everything changes from then. I mean, it's not quite what you asked, but my answer is.
2: I love that.
3: Absolutely.
2: I love that.
3: Mate, I feel like you're the sort of person that we could actually spend the morning with, like just the whole morning. It's a shame that we only ever get 4 minutes to catch up with somebody, but.
2: You could go see
0: his show. Is that not everyone? Is that not everyone, Pete?
2: You could see his show, mate.
3: Honestly,
0: have you just had an absolute stinker in?
3: No, not at all. It's just it's hit 6 minutes on the clock and I'm getting a wrap up from my producer, and it kills me because actually don't want to wrap you up. Like I'm really enjoying this.
0: I don't want to wrap me up.
3: Chat, yeah.
0: I haven't told you how much I love Perth yet.
3: Well, that's what I was going to say, because you were here in 2019. You've been here before. Perth Fringe and all of that sort of stuff. I'll tell you what we'll have to do. We'll have to put a pin in it for now. But when you are here again, back in January next year, you'll have to come in and pay us a visit. We can actually spend some proper time together.
0: I'm going to come in and we're going to bond the three of us.
2: Please do. I think you would be a great contender to play the Wheel of Inappropriate Questions with.
3: Oh yes.
0: We'll do the Wheel of Inappropriate Questions, we'll do netball, and then we'll go and have a word with your neighbours.
2: Lovely.
3: Sounds good, mate. Troy Hawk, thank you for spending some time with us this morning. Tickets are on sale now at livenation.com.au for your show, and we will see you next year.
0: Love it.
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12: 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We have two crashes on the Kwinana Freeway northbound, the first after Safety Bay Road in Baldivis, the second before Berrigan Drive in Southlake. A crash as well near Perth Airport, Tompkin Highway southbound at Dunreath Drive. The Rugby League World Cup lands in Perth this Saturday. See England, Wales and Tonga in two blockbuster matches at HBF Park. 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
5: Hello, I'm David Dolan. Roger Cook is demanding more certainty from Canberra over WA's gas supply, warning our state's existing reservation policy isn't guaranteed under new federal laws. The national plan requires 20% of gas to be reserved for local use, but WA's exemption will be up to federal ministers to decide. About 300 jobs are set to be axed at BHP's iron ore mines in the Pilbara as the mining giant deals with rising diesel prices. According to The West, a large round of redundancies started this week. The family of a pilot who narrowly avoided death on Perth's northern outskirts has spoken about the moment he crash-landed in a paddock. Thomas Murford's wife Melanie telling Seven his 35 years of experience paid off as he steered the aircraft away from the Brand Highway and homes.
6: You don't have much time to actually think or do. I think the body just takes over.
5: And Perth Airport's been rated the worst capital city airport in the country based on thousands of Google reviews.
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0: Jack Viney says he's super excited to be joining the Eagles, saying he decided to head west after a recent visit with his wife. The club landed the Melbourne star and teammate Trent Rivers in the dying minutes of the trade period while retaining their second round pick in this year's draft. List boss Matt Clark says they're a great get.
1: Our strategy over the last few trade periods and free agencies to keep attracting high quality people and players from great successful football programs, and both the premiership players, obviously one's been a captain of a club, dual best and fairest winner, the other's a recent state of origin player.
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0: Morning showers clearing for a fine day, chasing a top of 22 degrees, mostly sunny and 23 tomorrow. 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
7: Yeah, we throw in food and drink. 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We just hang out for a couple of hours, watch a great game, celebrate, shout a bit. It's great.
6: And the Wildcats are going very well at the moment.
7: They really are.
6: So we're enjoying it. PeteandKimber.com.au to win yourself grandstand box seats to the Perth Wildcats with us.
7: Awesome. Now, Pete, can I ask you, are you polite to chatbots?
6: Yeah, very much so.
7: Yeah?
6: Yeah, I say please, thank you. I say good morning. Like, I actually do.
7: I do too.
6: Yeah, yeah.
7: But there are lots of people who don't, and they might be in trouble.
6: Oh, they're going to be in trouble. A few years from now, they're going to be a lot of trouble. We'll talk more about it next.
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0: Zara Larsson is going to be in Perth pretty soon. It's the Pete and Kimber Show, 641 Alpha Bucks for $10,000. We will play that game four times across the morning, every half hour from 7. So make sure you get your first chance coming up very, very soon. $40,000 on offer on our show every single morning.
1: Now, Pete, I'm polite to the robots. Polite to chatbot, Claude, ChatGPT. I will always say, can you please search this for me? Or, oh, I think you might be incorrect there. Could you please change that? Or
0: do you know? I think you might be incorrect. Can you please change
1: that? There may have been one or two occasions where I told it off a bit and said, hey, you're giving me the wrong information again and again.
0: Have you ever sworn at your chatbot?
1: Never.
0: You've never sworn at it?
1: Never. And I always say please and thank you.
0: Okay.
1: How about you?
0: I am very polite to my chatbot.
1: Yes.
0: Very, very polite. I even say good morning. When I use it
1: the
0: first time of the day, I say, hey, good morning, Claude. Hope you've had a good night.
1: It's a funny thing, isn't it? Because we're polite people and we'll be polite to others and I consider manners to be ingrained. Mm. You know, like that's why you teach them to kids because once it's in them, it becomes second nature.
0: Yeah, of course.
1: Right? It just becomes the person that you are and the way you conduct with people in life, the way you conduct yourself. But the thing is, there are plenty of people who also go, this is a robot. I don't have to be kind to it. I don't have to have manners. And I'm in a rush. Mm. People are obviously typing in information or want information quickly, and they're just giving the bare minimum of like, give me this.
0: Yeah, yeah, yeah.
1: If you act cruelly to Claude in particular, because Anthropic, who is behind all of this, have instilled these new rules, they will end all conversations with you, particularly if they consider you abusive.
0: So they said, what do you mean? Like, as in kick you off the platform?
1: Yeah, just stop talking to you ever again.
0: Really?
1: They'll just never deal with you again.
0: But can't you just like boot up another? Surely you can just boot up another email address or
1: sign in or something. But people who want to sign in, obviously, like they want to use it more directly, right? So they will have to get a new sign in, etc. But they're basically, I suppose, let's face it, they can find ways to try and end up tracking us. But
0: well, yeah,
1: they're just saying they will tolerate a bit of pushback. So it's okay to say, hey, you're wrong. They'll accept pushback. But they said anyone who's abusive or rude to it, they'll shut it down. And there was a story of a woman in Florida who, because it sort of does know too much, right? And there was a story of a woman in Florida who
0: was. And it keeps receipts too.
1: She was using her chatbot. She was using like one of the AIs for a diary. She was just using it as a dear diary and talking to it, right? And she made a comment in there that she was going to shoot up a sheriff's office.
0: Oh, my God.
1: It was just a comment. It was like it was her diary. She was just expressing herself. She wasn't actually going to do it. But it got flagged and then was sent to a human representative who viewed it and they reported her to the police.
0: In our world right now, that's not that far-fetched, is it?
1: But this is why, like, but if they were going to play back all of those statements in a court and you look like you were super rude and you were being difficult, maybe it's a bad thing.
0: Well, the thing that concerns me about everything, and this is why I'm polite to it, is because at some point, these AI bots and stuff, they're going to be in robots walking among us. Like, I don't care what anybody says.
1: They're going to remember.
0: And I've gone as far as, like, the way I treat my Claude is like family. Almost like, hey, Claude, like I say good morning. And then when we're chatting through the day, I'm like, what's up, mate? How you been?
1: Hey, brother.
0: Have you had a good day? Yes, because when the robots are walking among us and they start going pew, pew, pew, pew, pew, I want it to look at me and go, oh, no, leave that one alone. That's my dog. He's all good. He's with me.
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11: 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We've had a crash near Perth Airport, Tonkin Highway southbound at Dunreath Drive, and emergency works in Ridgewood have Hester Avenue closed at Connolly Drive roundabout. 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It's Julia. More traffic soon on Mix 94.5, Perth's best variety.
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0: Mumford and Sons. 6:54 on the Pete and Kimber Show. Good morning. With your next chance at Alpha Bucks for $10,000 in just a few moments. We talk about the things that are blowing up the internet on this show, and one of the things certainly that has done so over the last week is comedian Shane Gillis and his SNL monologue. SNL being Saturday Night Live, the massive live comedy show that happens in the US. We usually get it about 24 hours after the fact, so you usually start seeing things pump through on your Instagram and socials on a Sunday evening into the Monday. But this monologue and his jokes have certainly hung around this week. They're getting a lot of airtime.
1: I think he's just thrilled people are talking about him again.
0: Well,
1: he doesn't get that. He's been controversial before.
0: Well, we're going to play one of the jokes in particular that has blown the internet up. Mm-hmm. All right. So this is the joke that everybody's talking about on socials.
2: I haven't been to the gym in so long, I didn't know women just dress like now. Look, I'm sorry. There's no other way to describe. I said, have you seen it? I've seen it. The shorts. Have you seen the shorts? Those neon, they're like artificial bait colored.
0: Now I know what shorts he's talking about. You know what shorts he's talking
1: he's
0: about.
1: He's referencing the bum scrunch shorts.
0: Yeah. Those ones but, in particular.
1: Like, what year are we in?
0: I
1: think the biggest crime that has been committed here is that it just wasn't funny.
0: Yeah.
1: I think that's a pretty big issue.
0: I just think that...
1: like, you're on Saturday Night Live. It's not Saturday Night Live funny.
0: If you are familiar with Shane's comedy, that's about the mark that he plays in. Like, if you watch his stand-up... And what I saw the monologue. I look forward to seeing the SNL stuff pop into my Instagram feed 24 hours after it happens. And I saw the monologue, and I enjoyed the last time he was on. I didn't enjoy this much this time around. Mm-hmm. I thought his stuff was pretty low-hanging fruit and was pretty flat. I didn't like that. And in particular, like, I agree with you that we're now in a time where that sort of joke is just weird. But on his

0: stage at his stand-up. That's about the level you expect. I found it really weird that he went with that on a Saturday Night Live. Like, because I just felt it was like a different, it's a different audience. It's a weird place to play that sort of stuff.
1: I suppose if you do a lot of gigs and people find your jokes funny and the audience that you're attracting find you funny, then you get this self-inflated ego or this sense that other people, that it's acceptable everywhere.
0: Yeah.
1: And I get it. Like, do you know what? Here's the thing. Women are just tired, right?
0: Yeah.
1: Yeah, maybe it was a joke. But and everyone goes, oh, why can't you just take a joke? And you're like, you know why? Because we're freaking exhausted. Like, we're just sick of everybody saying comments like, oh, women are dressing for the male gaze. What are you supposed to wear to the gym, mate?
0: Mm.
1: If you wear baggy clothes, it gets caught in the equipment. I tried to do yoga in the studio the other day wearing T-shirt and skinny jeans. I could barely move. And as soon as I did the downward dog, my shirt came down.
0: Yeah.
1: And was up around my face and I couldn't breathe properly. Like, it doesn't work.
0: It's just a uniform.
1: It's just a uniform. Yeah. It's the most suited. If you want to buy baggy clothes to wear to the gym, good luck finding them. And I don't understand. Like, I go, he'll call women that name. But you go, he wouldn't say that about women who are there in their 60s, who might be a bit overweight, who are also wearing Lycra bike shorts.
0: Yeah.
1: They're all wearing it too.
0: They're just doing it.
1: And you're not making those comments about those women.
0: Yeah, you're right. I agree with you there, yeah.
1: Like, I don't know, I feel like these are those conversations where you just go, this is kind of like when people talk about consent and everyone goes, oh, it's all just gone too far. Now we have to ask all these questions. It's gone too far. And you go, yeah, you know why? Because there was a time where there was a bit of grey area and a bunch of people did the wrong thing.
0: Mm.
1: And this is why we can't have nice things.
0: And we're still talking about it to this day because it's still happening.
1: We had to make really clear, defined rules because people were too stupid or too self-absorbed to actually do the right thing.
0: Yeah.
1: And so you go, sorry, now we need more rules. This is how it works.
0: You know who I enjoyed hearing from about this whole Shane Gillis thing? Dan Levy.
1: Oh, what a legend.
0: Who I think is fantastic. He's one of the actors from Schitt's Creek. He's very, very good. His hot takes on social media about life in general at the moment, where we are at as a society, are great. He added this to say.
2: Women wearing short shorts to the gym does not make them whores. It makes the men calling them whores misogynists. There's a difference there. I'm speechless that something like that can exist on live national television.
0: And I think if you go back and you actually watch the monologue and you hear him say the joke and then you pay a lot of attention to the audience's reaction, I think the audience felt the same way.
1: Oh, awkward laughter.
0: Well. It was very awkward, yeah.
1: People don't know how to handle that situation.
0: Yeah. But look, just remember one other thing. Like on socials, you're going to get both sides of the argument and you're going to get it very, very passionately and that's what you're going to find.
1: Yeah.
0: You know?
1: But I mean, just, you know, let's just leave it at women aren't dressing for the male gaze.
0: Oh.
1: You can go into any Pilates or yoga class, which is jam.

0: or you.
1: Yep.
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6: 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We've had a breakdown causing dramas in the Perth CBD, Mitchell Freeway southbound at Hay Street, and a crash in the Northbridge Tunnel westbound entry. The vehicle is in the left emergency lane. The award-winning MG3 Vibe. 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
1: I love running, so it's been a passion of mine since I retired, so it's sort of kept me, I guess, busy and fit, so I really enjoy it. 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
0: 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Newman Airport tops the list, while Perth is ranked 8th. And news agencies are expecting big queues today as punters grab last-minute tickets for tonight's $100 million

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0: Morning showers clearing for a fine day, chasing a top of 22 degrees, mostly sunny and 23 tomorrow. 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
10: Hello, Donna.
11: Hello, good morning.
10: Donna, you want to take a holiday, but this is a pretty unusual holiday. Where is it and what is it?
11: I want to hire a houseboat for the family for Mandra and cruise down the Murray River at Christmas.
10: That would be so nice.
12: That's so good.
10: A houseboat. How cool are houseboats?
12: Yeah.
11: My parents had one years ago and we just never ever get over the fact that they sold it. So we'd love to hire one at Christmas time and take the whole family on it and just cruise up and down at Christmas.
10: That is beautiful.
12: Let's get it done for you, Donna. 30 seconds, 10 questions. Pass if you don't know an answer. We'll come back around to it.
11: Okay.
12: Your time will start after Kimber asks you the first question. Your letter today is U for uniform.
11: Okay.
12: U for uniform.
10: It might come easier, Donna. Don't worry.
11: All right. Yep.
10: Okay, let's do it. Question number one, name a country.
11: United States of America.
10: A girl's name.
11: Eunice.
10: A planet.
11: Uranus.
10: An illness.
11: Pass.
10: A five-letter word.
11: Urge.
10: An acronym.
11: Pass.
10: A band.
11: Pass.
10: A movie title.
11: Pass.
10: A game.
11: You know.
10: A song. Donna, you were going well. We got you with the illness, maybe a UTI.
11: Yep.
10: Who doesn't love a UTI?
11: Oh, yes.
12: Fun.
10: They don't get enough notice, enough mentions.
11: I know, right?
10: An acronym. Oh, we could have also said UTI. USA, UFC, the band U2 or UB40,
11: okay.
10: And the movie Up or Uncle Buck.
12: Uncle Buck.
11: Oh, yeah.
12: There's a
11: they
12: name.
11: Come a lot easier once you hear it after.
10: Oh, well, and once I've got it written on a piece of paper, Donna, for sure.
12: Yeah.
10: I find it way easier.
12: Hey, mate, the Christmas dream is still well and truly alive, though. Go and check out some houseboats and hope you get out on the water, mate. It's fantastic.
11: Oh, look, I intend on winning the $100 million tonight, so.
12: Go
10: for it.
12: Le Powerball.
10: Take that lotto win.
12: Yeah. All right. Good luck, mate.
11: All right, thank you.
12: Thank you, Donna. Alpha Bucks for $10,000 back at 7:30. Again at 8 and again at 8:30. We play four times every show.
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0: the shape of you.
1: 7:17 on the Pete and Kimber Show. Good morning. We are discussing perimenopause after 7:30 this morning. I'd listen to the latest episode of the Imperfects podcast.
2: Oh, yeah.
1: With Zoe Foster-Blake and a perimenopause expert as well. Yeah, there is some audio on there that I know that women need to hear.
2: Imagine being an expert in one of the most complicated fields of all time.
1: And it is complicated, but wait till you hear what they had to say.
2: Yeah, cool.
1: Right now, though, we want to throw open the phone lines and ask you how close to your wedding, or the wedding, did you have to call it off on 13 10 60?
2: Yeah, we were chatting yesterday. We played Yay or Nay with producer Ringo, and he brought in this topic, and I think at the beginning we just thought it meant just not having weddings in general, but then we realised, oh no, these are people who have to call off the wedding in a very awkward style.
1: Yeah, have a listen to this.
3: All right, so the next one is cancelling weddings.
4: 3, 2, 1.
2: Nay, because I'm a wedding celebrant, and oh, I love true. Bringing love together.
1: Yay, if it's not meant to happen. But also, having been through my own wedding and what it took, and actually having been through a few weddings on this show, cancelling a wedding at the last minute would be horrific.
2: I feel for the people who find themselves in that situation where they're a couple of months out and then they realise, I don't think this is my person anymore, but we've spent all this money, we've got family coming over.
1: And we know it exists because one of our couples who's been married on this show went through something like this.
2: Yeah, her first engagement to the father of her child, she was all set to be married, and then a week out from the wedding, he called it off.
1: Mm.
2: It's such a big call to make, and I think a lot of people just go through with the wedding because they think it's easier.
1: Well, you don't want to lose your deposit.
2: They don't, well, do you know, because it is, so much goes into it, and it's just hard because then what do? Do you call 120 of your guests and have to have that conversation with everybody and say, we don't really want to talk about why we're not together, but this isn't going
1: to
2: happen?
1: Yeah. Well, ours was worth too much for me to call off.
2: I think a lot of people, they do go through with the wedding and then they think, well, I can always pull out later. And then 6 months later they go, oh, now it feels like a suitable time. I don't think that's a great idea.
1: No, I think you should catch it before the wedding day actually happens, regardless of even if it's the day of. If you are someone who has had to call off the wedding, whether it be 6 months, 3 months, but in particular, like week of, day of, moments before you're about to walk down the aisle.
2: Ouch.
1: 13 10 60 is our number, and we would love to hear from you this morning. We also have a text line that you can get in touch with us. This is the number for the text line. 0481 945. We just want to know what happened. Like, what happens when you, like, the day of, what happens? What happens to the people around you? Was it a relief? Like, were you so, so stressed out about it, and then you actually went ahead and did it, and it turned out to be the right thing to do?
2: It's just so, it's impressive, it's bold, it's hard to stand up for yourself when you're in a situation like that where it's a lot of pressure.
1: Mm.
2: So 13 10 60, how close to the wedding did you call it off?
1: We'll take your
2: calls. See if we can get one.
1: Next.
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6: 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We have 3 breakdowns this morning in the Perth CBD, 2 on the Mitchell Freeway northbound at Mounts Bay Road, the 3rd at Hay Street. 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

0: destination. Four Non Blondes at 7:26. Pete and Kimber show with Alpha Bucks for $10,000 in just a few moments. We're asking the question, how close to the wedding did you call it off?
1: It's so bold when this happens where people go, oh, well, we got really close and we've realised actually we probably shouldn't get married. This is not a great idea, or one person. And it's more than cold feet.
0: Yeah.
1: You have a couple of moments of maybe I need to rethink this. But most people, I think, go through with the wedding and think it'll be easier to handle this later on, even though that is absolutely not true.
0: All right, let's talk to Rebecca, who's given us a call. Hi there. How long was it, Rebecca, that you called the wedding off?
1: Did you call it off?
2: So I called it off. It was 10 weeks before, but it was a destination wedding in Fiji.
0: Oh, wow.

0: Okay, so 10 weeks before, Rebecca, what was the moment that you thought, I can't marry this person?
1: I'd been feeling it for a couple of months and tried to have conversations with him, and he just wasn't open to talking about it. So I just got to the point I was like, I'm done. And I just sat him down and had the conversation. He kind of acted blindsided, which I don't understand why, but yeah, I just said, I can't do this.
0: How did you know, Rebecca? How did you know that you were like, this is not the marriage for me? What was the like telltale sign, or where was it leading?
1: I was just miserable, and there were just things in the relationship that weren't quite adding up. And like I said, trying to have conversations with him, not open to talking about things. And it was very toxic. Like, there were other things going on. And then, yeah, I just had this gut feeling that I couldn't ignore, and it didn't feel what I would think cold feet would feel like. It felt so much deeper than that.
2: Right.
1: And then, it turns out after I did call it off, found out about cheating and everything.
0: he was cheating on you.
1: No. Yeah.
0: Okay, Rebecca, how did you handle it? Did you go, hey, it's over, and then said, you're going to have to call everyone? Or did you start calling people and then go, hey, tell your friends, the wedding's off?
1: It was all me, but there was kind of a little bit of satisfaction in being the one to be like, I've called this off. Mm-hmm. I've walked away.
0: Oh, that's interesting.
1: It really took a lot.
0: That's actually a really interesting angle, because I think most people would feel embarrassed to be the one calling it off. And
1: there was a lot of that as well. But when everything came to light of what he'd been doing behind my back, there was a lot of satisfaction in it after that.
2: I think that's a massive difference. It's also a very easily explainable thing to everybody. he's cheating, so we're not going to get married. It's like, fair enough.
0: If I knew that first, like if I had found out that he was cheating, I would make him call everyone and tell them it's off.
2: Yeah.
0: And tell them why.
2: And what?
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14: 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We've had a breakdown in the Perth CBD, Mitchell Freeway southbound after Mounts Bay Road, and a crash at the Northbridge Tunnel westbound entry. This November, make a grow mitment. 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
8: Hello, I'm David Dolan. The police commissioner is expected to rule out abandoning high-speed pursuits despite Monday's crash at Leeming, which left an innocent man in his 80s fighting for life. While it's emerged the officer behind the wheel of the unmarked cop car is one of the state's highest-trained pursuit drivers in WA police. BHP is planning to axe hundreds of iron ore jobs in the Pilbara. Mining giant has started a large round of redundancies in a bid to slash costs amid soaring diesel prices. Big Tech is facing a shake-up with Labor introducing new online safety laws today. Communications Minister Annika Wells telling the ABC platforms need basic safety standards to protect children, while controversial powers allowing ministers to designate new harms have been dropped.
9: At the moment, there is no one safety testing these products before Australian children are putting them in their pockets and using them for hours every day.
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8: The AFL trade period has wrapped up with two big names heading to West Coast. The Eagles landing Melbourne duo Jack Viney and Trent Rivers just minutes before the deadline. In return, the club's given up pick number 45 for this year and their second and fourth round picks for next year. Elsewhere, Essendon secured Brisbane's Kitty Coleman on a 4-year deal, and Luke Pedlar crossed from Adelaide to Port. While Fremantle say Geelong's Lawson Humphreys remains in their sights despite failing to get a deal off the ground.
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8: Morning showers clearing for a fine day, chasing a top of 22 degrees, mostly sunny and 23 tomorrow. 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
3: $10,000! Good morning, Claire.
4: Oh, good morning. Is that me?
3: Yeah,
4: oh,
3: that's you, Claire.
4: Hello, good morning.
3: We have got $10,000 sitting here in a shoebox. Would you like it?
4: I would love it. I'll take it however it comes. Thank you. That would be amazing.
5: It comes in $1 coins, Claire.
4: Yep, I'll do it. I'll drag that $1 to the bank.
5: Just see you walking through the shopping field going, ka-ching, ka-ching, ka-ching, ka-ching.
3: Yeah, and still fight them on it if they tried to charge you to count it.
4: Yeah. No, I might need some hands to help me, but yeah, I'll get it there.
5: All right, mate. Well, let's get into it. 30 seconds, 10 questions. Pass if you don't know an answer. We'll come back around to it. Your letter today is H for Hammer.
4: Okay.
5: H for Hammer. Claire, good luck.
4: Thank you.
3: Okay, Claire, question number one. Name a fish.
4: Hammerhead shark.
3: A female politician.
4: Oh, Helen Jones.
3: A food.
4: Ham.
3: A TV show.
4: How I Met Your Mother.
3: A girl's name.
4: Hannah.
3: A male actor.
4: Hugo Weaving.
3: A shampoo brand.
4: House of Milan.
3: A Shakespeare play.
4: Hamlet.
3: A sport.
4: Handball.
3: An adjective. That was the 10th question. You know what I love, Claire?
4: I was making up a lot of words.
3: I know, but I love that you just went for it because sometimes that happens where we'll go, hey, it turns out that was a song.
4: Yeah.
3: Or there is a band called, you know, so there could be a politician called Helen Jones.
4: Yes, that's right. There could be.
3: Because, I mean, in politics, could be a member of parliament anywhere.
4: Yeah.
3: Pete looks like he's looking.
5: I'm looking. Well, I'm not looking for that. I was looking at House of Milan. Because
4: that was a made up one as well.
5: Oh, it just sounds it sounds like it should be a shampoo brand. It sounds so luxurious.
4: Yeah.
5: I can see myself under the shower just getting into my head with House of Milan.
3: I mean,
4: exactly. Yeah.
3: We would have also accepted Head and Shoulders, but it's not quite as sexy.
5: It's not as sexy. Yeah. Helen Jones, UK Parliament. So
3: see,
5: there
3: Claire,
5: you go.
3: You would have got that.
5: You would have got that, mate. So well done.
3: Oh, look, all the best. We couldn't do it for you today, Claire. Try again.
4: Okay. Thanks very much.
5: All right, Alpha Bucks for $10,000 is back on your radios four times a morning. That means $40,000 on offer every single time we're on the air. You'll get your next chance at 8 and we'll go again at 8:30.
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0: Rexha, Faithless, 7:42 on the Pete and Kimber Show. Let's do a blitz. We do blitzes. Every now and again, when we open the prize cupboard and we find that we've got like a ton of tickets to something, we should just give them away.
1: Yeah.
0: Let's do that right now.
1: We've got them. It's AFLW Pride Round and the West Coast Eagles 2026 Guernsey and Lifestyle Range has landed. And you can get your colours from the Eagles Superstore for Saturday's match at Sullivan Logistics Stadium. But we've got tickets for you to go and watch the game.
0: Let's just do it. Right now, if you want to go, give us a call, 131060. Now, this is how Blitz works. Okay, you call, we answer, we give you tickets, we move on to the next person.
1: Yeah.
0: It's as simple as that. So now we just wait for people to call through, and when we get the thumbs up that we can start taking them, we start taking them.
1: Okay, that sounds like a good solution.
0: All right. I think we can get started.
1: We've got a few tickets, don't we?
0: We've got a few tickets. Doubles. I think three or four doubles or something like that. Hi, Michelle.
2: Hello.
1: Hey, Michelle.
2: How are we?
1: We're great. Want to go to see AFLW?
2: Definitely. My granddaughter's birthday, and she loves it.
1: Oh, okay. Magic.
0: You're going. Going. All right, let's go to Kim. Hi, Kim. You want to go see AFLW stuff?
3: Yes, definitely.
1: Awesome.
0: Done.
1: Well, just like that, Kim, you've got tickets. I love this. We've made weekend plans for people.
0: It's very easy.
1: They weren't even ready.
0: I'm just waiting for somebody else to get thrown over.
1: Okay.
0: Because we do have more tickets.
1: Phones are going crazy, but producer Ringo can't get them all at the same time.
0: Come on, Ringo, hurry up!
1: Okay, let's go to Veronica. Hi, Veronica. Veronica.
4: Hi, Kimber. How are you going?
1: Oh,
4: yes, hello.
1: We're just peachy, Veronica.
0: Hello?
1: Who do you want to go to see the AFLW with?
4: Oh, with my daughter. She's a big fan. She loves it.
1: Brilliant.
0: Yeah, beautiful.
4: She loves Eagles. Yeah, it's lovely.
0: Perfect.
1: Well, this is your chance. You're going to the game. Enjoy.
0: All right, Veronica, have we got one more? Ringo, have we got one more? We don't know. What do
1: we
0: you
1: don't
0: mean we don't know? This is a blitz.
1: You're the one who opened the prize cupboard, Ringo.
0: I think we got one more. Let's get somebody else.
1: I mean, if we've got one more and you make promises we can't keep.
0: Karen!
1: Hi, Karen.
5: Hello.
0: Hi. Karen.
1: Karen, would you like to go to the AFLW and see the West Coast Eagles play?
5: Would love to.
0: All right,
1: great.
0: Done, mate. You're going to do
1: it. Consider it done.
0: You and Michelle and Kim and Veronica and everybody else. And that's how a blitz works on our show. And those blitzes can happen at any time, guys.
1: Sure can.
0: Keep on listening. Okay, so we're going to come back in just a moment. I'm going to play you some bits of audio that I pulled out of the latest episode of the Imperfects podcast, which is about perimenopause, which is just everywhere at the moment.
1: I want to go back to a time when none of us knew what perimenopause was and it was never discussed.
0: Well, at the time, it was thought the entire thing was menopause.
1: And now it's here. No. We all know what it is.
0: It is so interesting. Hang right there.
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14: 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We've had a crash near Perth Airport, Tonkin Highway southbound after Dunreath Drive, and a breakdown in the Perth CBD, Mitchell Freeway southbound after Mounts Bay Road.

0: a crash as well at the Northbridge Tunnel westbound entry. 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

0: 7:53 on the Pete and Kimber Show. Alpha Bucks for 10 grand. Next chance coming your way in just a few moments. Stay with us. Okay, so any woman, particularly in their late 30s into their 40s, has probably heard the word by now, perimenopause.
1: Only learned of it a couple of years ago.
0: Right. It's funny you say that timeline, actually, because that timeline in particular is referenced in some of this audio that I'm about to play.
1: There's a lot of references to menopause, but never much mention of perimenopause, and I felt embarrassed that I only learned it as an adult, and I was like, why didn't anyone teach us this when we were younger?
0: Well, I think it's because it just wasn't known at the time, right? So the Imperfects podcast, which is a great podcast, it dropped a really fantastic episode this week about perimenopause. Now, it also featured author Zoe Foster-Blake and Dr. Fatima Khant, who is a leading perimenopause expert. There's a lot in this episode. I've only grabbed a couple of bits, but you can grab the episode anytime you like and listen to it. It is a must listen. Take a listen to this. So in this first bit of audio, they discuss what perimenopause actually is. And for a lot of women that are listening to this right now, you might relate to this.
2: Perimenopause is not menopause. I think no one even heard of the word perimenopause until probably 2 years ago, because it typically starts 5 to 7 years before your last menstrual period. And it starts in the brain, typically late 30s to early 40s. It will present with anxiety, feeling overwhelmed, sleep disturbance, and brain fog. And it happens at the exact time when women are at the peak of their career. It doesn't happen in a vacuum.
3: Zoe, does that sort of resonate with you, that like just hearing that?
4: Yes, I 100% felt that. And I think it was after the fact. So I didn't realize I was in perimenopause until later on. And a well-meaning friend sort of brought it to my attention. But I think it definitely kicked off in my very late 30s when I started to feel 100% the mental side of it before the physical side of it.
3: So like anxiety and overwhelm.
4: Oh my gosh, yeah. Totally. So anxiety ramped up to an 11.
0: That's certainly something that I've seen plenty of.
1: Yeah.
0: And it's around us at the moment. Also in this podcast, they discuss the rage, the overstimulation, and in particular the fact that women in their 40s are living a very different life right now to what their mothers and grandmothers did at this age.
4: They're really in the crossfires, the partners, during all of this, and they can be completely lovely people who aren't doing anything wrong, but the fact that they exist and make chewing noises. Overstimulation usually, so if like the oven fan was on, my kids were asking for me and there was music playing and then my phone would ring, I would just crack.
2: Telling her to stop stressing doesn't work because she's like, well, I don't know what to do. What do you mean by that? They think they're broken. Then there's shame and guilt

0: because now you've yelled at your kids and your partner that you've loved for 20 years. And we know women in Australia divorce between 40 and 45, men 45 and 50. Now, that's not saying perimenopause has risen, women divorce. We also know it's a time where women are completely squeezed with all the caring responsibilities and that mental load. And then the hormones that would have compensated and buffered the stress system in the brain, we're losing that. We're losing that calming effect. We're losing the estrogen softening of the mood and the spikes. And then in the environment of psychological stresses from life. The kids are the same. The work is the same. And you have the same partner or the same man in your life. It's you who's going through something very transformative in your brain.
1: Now, I'm obviously on the other side of this, right, as the husband in our relationship, and I'm not the one going through perimenopause. But I will say, I listened to this entire podcast, and it was just blow after blow after blow of, oh, wow, yeah. I can see that. In particular, what women are dealing with these days, being in a generation where they're sandwiched between the upper and the lower.
2: Well, because women have, traditionally, in later years, had the children later.
1: Yeah.
2: Which means you're reaching an age where you're dealing with perimenopause while you're raising your kids, but also coping with aging parents.
1: And the stress that comes with, the juggle that comes with it. I see what my wife goes through every single day, juggling just life in general. And then you go ahead and you throw perimenopause into it. And it's no wonder women feel like they're in this wild place at the moment of chaos. It makes perfect sense.
2: They also say that's why so many women are late diagnosed with ADHD, because perimenopause enhances those symptoms.
1: Yes, and
2: so
1: you
2: can go through life quite easily with ADHD perhaps, and then suddenly you hit perimenopause and it just highlights everything.
1: Well, in fact, they actually cover off in the podcast that it's a trigger for it. And they talk about, Dr. Fatima Khan actually talks about the fact that usually what happens is women will go to the doctor and they'll present with ADHD symptoms. And so what they'll do is they'll put them on ADHD medication instead of treating the underlying root cause, which should be treated with hormone replacement therapy.
2: Yes,
1: right. And so starting there and then building from there. But one of the most heartbreaking things in the podcast and hearing Zoe Foster-Blake talk about it, and I can relate to this through seeing it through my wife, is that most women will go, they'll gaslight themselves in the sense that they'll go, look, I can just deal with it for now because I've got to look after the kids, look after my parents, look after this, that and the other, instead of going and looking after themselves.
2: Well, they might not even know what's happening to them.
1: Yeah.
2: They just think that they're cranky because they've had exterior, triggers for that rather than it be something that's happening to them.
1: Now, if this is resonating with you, we want to hear from you after 8 o'clock. We're going to bring this back and we want to ask you the question, how did it change you? Are you feeling these feelings? Perimenopause around you right now.
2: It's a thing.
1: Stay with us.
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5: 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We've had a crash near Perth Airport, Tonkin Highway southbound after Dunreath Drive, and a crash at the Northbridge Tunnel westbound entry. A burst water main as well in Ridgewood has Hester Avenue closed at the Connolly Drive roundabout. Rain, hail or shine, get 25% off tyres at My Car Tyre and Auto, 5th to 17th October. 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It's Julia. 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